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talking about the power of love now. I'm gonna tell you what love can do. 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Now I want your imagination. I want you to travel with me. Oh, come on, come on, come on. By the time

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this has got to be the saddest day of my life. I called you here today for a bit of bad news. I won't be able to see you anymore because of my obligations and the ties that you have. We've been meeting here every day. And since this is our last day together, I want to hold you just one more time. When you turn and walk away, don't look back. I want to remember you just like this. Let's just kiss and say goodbye.

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But listen.

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I intend to prove beyond a shadow of doubt that we are innocent and true love is not a crime.

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can I express to you the joy I felt when I realized that I had found the perfect man for me? The man who could

Got myself a 3-year subscription to Essence magazine. Read it from cover to cover. You know I wanted to be perfect for him. I said, "Black is beautiful. Just keep getting up. Together we can make it. It's gonna be all right. Forget about what society says is or isn't, or what can or cannot be. Keep getting up." He quit his job. Came home one day with 14 mirrors. Some Afro sheen, some Afro clean, some Afro fluid, some Afro do it to it. Gonna sit up in the room and look at the black beautiful. Check out the boy, mother's love, mother's love. I said, "Well, my darling, I hate to get in your business, you know what I mean? But I mean, what about a job? I mean, what about the gas and the electricity? Well, not that I am equating a job with your manhood, you understand, but I mean, you did have a choice in this." He said, "I got to get myself together. I'm tired of working for somebody else. Maybe take out a small businessman's loan and open up a head shop." I said, "But that's not bringing no money in. I mean, yeah." He said, "You working, ain't you? Get off my back." I don't know. I wasn't raised like that, y'all. I mean, I figure if I got to get up and go to work every day, then every able-bodied in the household is supposed to get up and go, at least looking. I know it ain't easy out there, but I said, "Now, if for some reason you feel that you can no longer be the man that I thought you were at the beginning of our relationship, then I got this one thing to lay on you, my sweet.

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I know your moves now. Don't pull me like that, Jack. And don't kiss my eyelids like that. And please don't suck my earlobes like that. And

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0: one more. You know I got a knock on each and every door. 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I want to make a new start.
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9: Today's special is Memphis Soul Stew. We sell so much of this, people wonder what we put in it. We're going to tell you right now. 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
1: Recently, I heard a sermon about the need to excavate before you're able to elevate. The sermon encouraged us to dig deep to remove bad habits, counterproductive decisions, destructive desires, and even a few dead memories, which will frequently haunt our decision-making powers. We were reminded that sustained elevation is dependent upon an unshakable foundation. If we are unsure about our elevation, more likely than not, it's because we are building upon an unstable foundation. And instead of shoring up our foundation through excavation, we just continue to build on insecure ground. So I want to leave you with this one thought today. It is not possible to elevate to your highest potential until you have first excavated an unreliable foundation.
0: 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What's your
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0: Yeah. Oh, yeah.
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have help in 67, yeah. Mm-hmm. Listen, help! So many women claim they need two men. One to provide, oh yeah, the other one to satisfy. I know, yeah, but listen, the man who works 8 hours a day, yeah, for the man, sometimes, oh yeah, is a little too tired. He can't always satisfy. Listen to me, baby, yeah, yeah. Listen. The man who doesn't know work, he's plenty rested, who rides around the Cadillac all day long, he's able. You women say he's able, oh, to do it.

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I don't knock the game. It's a good game if you play it right. But it's only one thing.

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No, no, listen to me now. When your child wakes up about 3 o'clock, baby, and you're not there, he begins to get a little worried. He needs you home. So he goes all through the house looking for you, baby. And these are the words you can hear him say when he's alone all by himself looking for you. This very thing.

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And the lady shakes her head very nonchalantly and says these words: "No, no, no, no, no, I have not seen your mommy." So he gets mad and starts screaming these words: "Hey!

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0: If people would just get and read the Bible and read the book of Revelations, they would really turn around and straighten up. This is all we need to do, is just get the good book and read it and put it to everyday life.
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of Houston, Texas. We don't only see

center. Yeah. Now let that guitar fall in. Oh, yeah.

been standing up. Now look here. I want that guitar to fall in on now. Tighten it up now. Oh yeah. Now tighten it up, Augie. Yeah, now everybody tighten it up now. Now look here. We gonna make it mellow for you now.

0: You can get a move to your left, move to your right. 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Everything will be out of sight. Come on and tighten it up.
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0: When I grow up, I want to be a ballerina. 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
1: Fellas, I'm ready to get up and do my thing.
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1: Like a sex machine, man.
2: Yeah.
1: Moving, doing it, you know.
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1: One, two, three, four.

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Wait a minute, shake your arm, then use your palm. 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

to be here tonight. So glad to be in your wonderful city. And I have a little message for you. And I want to tell every woman and every man tonight that's ever needed someone to love, that's ever had somebody to love, that's ever had somebody to understand, that's ever had someone that needs their love all the time. Someone is with them when they're up. Somebody's with them when they're down. If you had yourself somebody like this, you better hold on to them. Because let me tell you something. Sometimes you get what you want, and you lose what you have. And there's a song I sing, and I believe if everybody was to sing this song, you could save the whole world. Listen to me.

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6: 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A very good afternoon to you all across the country. Good morning to our West Coast listeners. Welcome to those listening on Sirius XM, Channel 126, The Urban View, where talk becomes action, and talk is empowering only when it becomes action. I'm coming to you live from our National Action Network headquarters, corporate headquarters in New York. For the next 3 hours, it is Hot Button Monday. Hot Button Monday is where you can talk about whatever is on your mind, whatever is in your heart. 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The mayor has already, Mayor Rodney Jones already has weighed in, saying it's Hot Button Monday. Yes, it is, Mr. Mayor. And Demetrius Jones says, good afternoon, Rev. I really enjoyed the NAN rally on Saturday. Great speakers. Yeah, I watched it. I was in New Orleans. I only missed maybe one, no more than two Saturdays. And I had one of our board members, Reverend Lawrence Acre, Pastor of Cornerstone Baptist Church in Brooklyn, and I had my special assistant, Reverend Stephen Marshall, do it. They did a great job, both of them. Donna Howard is saying, good afternoon, Nan family. Glad to wake up and see another Monday and listen to this wonderful broadcast. Well, thank you, Donna. Glad to have you with us. Well, there's a lot to talk about. And let me say this. Two things that I want to really raise that are signs of the time. Sometimes we get twisted. We get it twisted. One is that the Trump administration has called for the closing of the Civil Rights Division in federal agencies like Department of Education, Health and Human Services, Department of Agriculture, etc. All of these departments have a civil rights division so that people are discriminated against, people are not being promoted. They can report it to the civil rights division of these government agencies and be dealt with, and there's a record of it. They're wiping that out. So when Donald Trump said kill DEI, and we were saying it's going to keep going until we stop it, here's an example. So if you're working at one of these federal agencies, you will not have a department to bring a civil rights claim. If you got money, you might be able to go to court. You got a lawyer. That's external. But you cannot make an internal civil rights complaint if you have a civil rights situation that needs to be explored. That's one. Secondly, on the 4th of July, Trump had his rally that night. There was a lot of storming, so he had to do it late. But during the day, scores of members of the group, the Patriots, marched through Washington with masks on. There's a picture that's been all over the news of they were sitting on the train with a young black girl sitting between them. This is the same group that was in Virginia when there was the whole disturbance around taking down the Robert E. Lee statue. And they marched in Virginia saying, Jews will not replace us. We will not be replaced. No discrimination departments. White supremacists openly marching. And you wonder why I'm saying we got to fight back. I was at the Essence Festival all weekend. Went in Thursday night, did this show from there. Friday, did Politics Nation from there Saturday. And I spoke at several of the workshops. I worked round the clock. I spoke in the Superdome on Saturday night, pushing the rally the mall at Lincoln Memorial on August 28th, and challenging what's going on. And I tell you, the crowds were there. Anybody tell you that Essence didn't have any people is lying. They had more people this year than last year. It was jammed everywhere. But all this contrary publicity they're giving Essence, it hasn't stopped people from coming. It is the largest gathering of blacks on an annual basis in the United States. And everybody from Michelle Obama to Patti LaBelle to Babyface to Brandy, everybody performed at night, but they had concrete, substantive workshops during the day. And would let me come on stage Saturday night on the actual 4th of July to talk about my feelings, and that is July 4th, 1776 is not a holiday for us. We were slaves, but we can celebrate that we broke the bondage, the chains, and never stopped fighting, kept going all the way till we elected and reelected a black man president, a black woman vice president. But they're trying to back us up. They know better than we do that they never intended for us to be able to put a black man in the White House, a black woman as vice president. They know better than us that they never intended to see black billionaires. They know better than us that we're in positions they never imagined that their former slaves would be in. We must be built different. We must be strong. How could they take all we did and they still standing? They know who we are. because they know there was no way we supposed to survive what we survived. Problem is, we don't know who we are. In our blood run the veins, in our veins run the blood of people that never gave up, took their names, took their culture, broke up their family, sold them to different states, took their values, yet somehow they survived. Lincoln had Reconstruction. We start building black banks. Our black churches were our basis of doing, building our businesses, our politics. We put several people in the U.S. Congress. Andrew Johnson came in, backed up all of that. No Reconstruction. 100 years of Jim Crow, legal segregation. Civil rights movement comes and begins breaking up discrimination. Brown versus Board of Education, 54. Montgomery boycott, 55. Wins in 56. On and on to the Voting Rights Act and the Civil Rights Act, 64, 65. We never stop. Trump is trying to go back, taking the meat out of the Voting Rights Act with this the Supreme Court decision. Question is not when are they gonna stop. Question is why are you stopping? That's why we march in Washington August 28th. That's why we meet every Saturday in New York and our chapters around the country. And there are other organizations out there. It's not what's wrong with them. They are doing what their forefathers did. It's what's wrong with us. We're not doing what our forefathers did. They fought back, whether they did it marching, boycotting, or self-defense organizations. It's always been more than one way, but they stayed out each other's way to get something done. So let's talk about this today, Hot Button Monday. I'm going to open up the phones. It's White Supremacist March. The ending of agencies having civil rights division. Trump interfering with FIFA. That's become a controversy. A lot to talk about. I can't wait to hear you tell me what's on your mind. 1-877-532-5797. 1-877-532-5797. Shopton. Keeping it real. Be right back. Keeping it real. Keeping it real.
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9: It's Sybil Wilkes with what we need to know. A fatal confrontation in downtown Memphis over the holiday weekend. A major state investigation is currently underway after a 20-year-old black man was shot to death by National Guard soldiers early Sunday morning. Local authorities report city police officers were in active pursuit of an armed suspect when National Guard members assigned to the Memphis Safe Task Force joined the chase. Investigators say Tyron Johnson opened fire with a handgun and was fatally shot in response. No other injuries were reported. Overseas transatlantic alliances face a critical test. NATO leaders are gathering in Turkey this week for a high-stakes summit in Ankara, where European allies are bracing for a future with scaled-back U.S. defense commitments. Member states previously pledged to boost defense spending to 5% of their GDP by 2035. Amid the ongoing Russia-Ukraine war, President Trump is scheduled to meet Wednesday with Ukrainian President Volodymyr Zelensky on the sidelines. The FAA is looking into a hazardous 4th of July landing incident at Chicago's Midway Airport. A Delta Airlines flight arriving from Atlanta was struck by an erratic firework Saturday night. Fortunately, the plane landed completely safely with no structural damage or passenger injuries reported. And finally, Joey Chestnut remains the undisputed king of competitive eating, capturing his 18th title at the Nathan's Hot Dog Eating Contest on Coney Island. under a brutal 100-degree heat index this past Saturday, Chestnut devoured 66 hot dogs and buns in 10 minutes. In the women's bracket, Miki Sudo cruised to her 12th consecutive victory, smashing her own record by consuming nearly 39 hot dogs, and don't forget the buns. To subscribe to my free daily newsletter, please visit SybilWilks.com. For all the news 24/7, go to News1.com. I'm Sybil Wilks. Be informed, be empowered.
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14: Recently, I heard a sermon about the need to excavate before you're able to elevate. The sermon encouraged us to dig deep, to remove bad habits, counterproductive decisions, destructive desires, and even a few dead memories, which will frequently haunt our decision-making powers. We were reminded that sustained elevation is dependent upon an unshakable foundation. If we are unsure about our elevation, more likely than not, it's because we are building upon an unstable foundation. And instead of shoring up our foundation through excavation, we just continue to build on insecure ground. So I want to leave you with this one thought today. It is not possible to elevate to your highest potential until you have first excavated an unreliable foundation.
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And we want to hear from you. Pamela Williams is on the message board saying, thanks be to God, he has placed you in the lives of so many as a mouthpiece. We thank you and pray for you and continue. Kilwaukee says he's going to a 10-year article about did we owe taxes. No, we don't owe any taxes. If you get a, you know, they got a thing called update. What do they do on the on your social media? Refresh. You need to refresh, son, and find out. And yes, we did at one point have taxes that we had to pay, and that's where they came at Dr. King. They indicted him for income tax. It's not. They ain't nothing new. But we settle all that. So get you a refresh, and you'll be fine. I guess you maybe have a Rip Van Winkle problem. You've been asleep and woke up, and it's a new president again, and it's a new situation. But, you know, I laugh when people do that, because if that's all they got, it sure they ain't got nothing. I'm on radio 6 days a week. I'm on television, my own show twice a week, and on other people's show once or twice a week. So I obviously ain't hiding from nobody. Anybody know where to reach me? Just turn on the TV or the radio. So let's calm down. Let's start with some of our callers. I want to really hear this whole idea of closing all of the discrimination departments, civil rights discrimination departments in federal government. This whole idea of them arrogantly on the 4th of July having the patriots, the white supremacist groups marching. And I haven't even got to this whole controversy of Trump calling the head of FIFA to get them to change a call they made in the World Cup for the American, and the brother, I think it was a bad call too. But do you make one of these things? What is the old expression, two wrongs don't make a right? I think that it is telling that as this country is struggling, the unemployment numbers I was reading to you last week when it came out is terrible for them. And at the same 24-hour cycle, they had to report that he profited $2 billion with a B, while the average American is going through certain affordability crises. And I think that we need to be crystal clear on what it is that we are dealing with and why we are dealing with it. And I think that, you know, when I look, I saw Mrs. Obama was in New Orleans and talking with Kiki Palmer and for a podcast. And when I look at if the Obamas had anywhere near the scandals that Trump has had, or the self-dealing that he has done, they would have taken them out of the White House.
That's all you got to do is measure it up with Obama and see if they would have been allowed to do that. And then you know the double standard is real. Joanne Kemp is saying, I'm confused as to why Trump continues to post racist memes about Barack and Michelle Obama. It's immature and childish. You'd think the POTUS would have enough to do. You would, but I think he's obsessed with the fact that blacks were in the White House in the same resident suite he's living in now. Blacks. He can't get over that. That a black was as refined and well prepared as Obama. And that polling shows Obama is still more popular than him. See, I've known and fought with Donald Trump 40 years. He's one of the most insecure people. That's where his narcissism comes. He overdoes it because he's really insecure. So anytime you got a person that everything's about them, put my picture on the building here, put my name on the Kennedy Center, put my face on the $250 bill. I mean, you need all this validation to feel valid. Something wrong. What, daddy didn't hug you? I mean, something's missing here. You're 80 years old in the middle of the night, tweeting stuff, putting stuff on social media, Truth Social, that a child wouldn't put. Francis Pungalo is saying, why don't you morons get over it? Go, Mr. President Trump, tell Obama to pay those contractors. Pay what contractors? Do y'all even have good sense, Francis? Here's somebody gonna hit my message board. It said, tell Obama to pay those contractors. I mean, why are you saying Obama should pay what contractors? I mean, are you all right? What'd you do for the fall? Did you come through all right? I mean, you got one guy on a 15-year-old story about Nan and taxes and me, and you got Francis now telling Obama to pay contractors. What contractors you talking about? You talking about the contractors that Trump had messed up the reflecting pool at Lincoln Memorial? Obama not president. Why would he pay for that? Are you talking about the contractors with the ballroom? Obama didn't tear down the East Wing to build a ballroom. Trump did. I mean, what contracts you talk about? I'm serious. Are you okay? Because y'all just, you know, I have no problem with valid criticisms or questions. But when people just saying stuff that is crazy, I can't help but address it and call crazy, crazy. Nonsense, nonsense. But the good news, they say there's good in everything. The good news is y'all are listening to the show. Otherwise, you wouldn't know how to send me a message board. So thank you for listening to the show. Thank you. Thank you. I hope you watch TV show too to help us with the ratings. We're doing good, but you keep watching to help us even more. Let's take a break. We're being right. James Thomas says, I guess Francis has been eating too much blueberry pie. That goes back to my old commercial. I had to stop and laugh on that one. That was Jay. Keeping it real. Shouting. Going to the phone right after this.

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0: It's Hot Button Monday. Whatever's on your mind, whatever's in your heart, DJ Biggs did text us to say that it has been reported that at least 7 subcontractors have reported missing payments or cost overruns during the construction of the $850 million project and regarding to Obama's library. Oh, I guess you were trying to make sense out of the person saying tell Obama to pay the contractors. I think that has been clearly said by the Obamas. They hired a contractor. He's hired the subcontractors. And whatever discrepancy that the contractor is saying the subcontractors didn't do certain work and he ain't paying for is between them. It has nothing to do with Obama. Barack Obama hired the contractors, paid the contractors. And this is just like right here with Nan. If I hire somebody to do some work at the new building we bought, and the general contractor says the guy that's doing the electricity didn't do it right, you can say all you want, Rem Sharpton should pay me. I'm already put the money with the guy that's handling that. So a little twisted to say Obama ought to be paying subcontractors. By definition, the subcontractors mean they're working for the contractor. All right. Thanks for the clearing it up, DJ. At least you put it in the realm of making sense. I thought the guy was crazy. He's off, but he's not crazy. All right, let's go to the phones. It's Hot Button Monday, and we want to start. We always bless when we start our calls of the week with Miss Eunice. Miss Eunice, my dear friend, the beloved Miss Eunice in Chicago, Illinois. Miss Eunice, you're keeping it real with Al Sharpton.
1: Hello, Rev. How are you?
0: I'm doing well. How are you?
1: Well, I'm suffering with a case of sciatic nerves, but God is good. He's a healer.
0: Yes, he is.
1: Yes. You know, Rev, I continue to hear those who say the Democrats are not doing anything. Please, someone, what are the Republicans doing? They are doing all they can to destroy democracy. They are the most disgraceful people I've ever seen, liars and enablers. And there are no checks and balances. And Supreme Court is also ridiculous. And we are in a crisis. The Dems are trying to bring out the Epstein files, Trump lies, and on and on. And can you imagine these nationalists are walking around with masks on the trains and everything?
0: Imagine.
1: And they gave masks. They were on the train. I saw that was in New York.
0: Well,
1: I said, was that
0: no, in Washington.
1: York? Oh, it was. Okay. And also, they gave Black Lives Matter particular heck, I'm telling you. And one thing I can say, we need all hands on deck midterm. And Trump is getting away with more and more every day. Have you heard a lot about these data centers? I think
0: yeah,
1: an unscrupulous guy owns them, and people are really rebelling against them. And it makes sense for us to all get out there and vote, because things are not going to get any better. They're going to get worse before they get better. And
0: well,
1: so,
0: the only shot we have, concrete, I'll put it that way, is to vote and get these people out of power. You know, the whole debate, Miss Eunice, on progressive versus establishment. Well, that's cute, but let's look at that. Progressive for who? We got to define, does progressive cover everybody, and is it everybody's progress? And establishment for who? Who's established? Who they call progressive has been an establishment as long as the people they calling establishment. Liz Warren, Bernie Sanders are progressive. They part of establishment. They've been in decade and a half, 2 decades in office. So rather than get off in some side talking, we need to vote, get these people in. I openly say I want to see Hakeem as speaker, because then we are at least debating within the realms of people that want to see things done. So you're absolutely right there. We got to vote.
1: And one final thing. Ms. Bush, I think she's from Missouri. She's trying to win her seat back. And she is uncertain whether she would support Hakeem or not, you know. If so, she should be ashamed of herself. And thank you so much for taking my call.
0: All right. Thank you for calling. And I don't know. I've not talked to, I think her name is Cori Bush. I don't know. If you're not voting for Hakeem, then who you going to vote for? To be speaker. I mean, I don't get it. If Hakeem is too established, and you think the second or third person is not, I mean, what? Make it make sense. Hakeem Smith on the message board says, "Afternoon, Reverend Sharpton and message board. I was watching all of your sermons on YouTube, Reverend Sharpton. I must admit, I didn't know how well you can preach the gospel." Well, I started as a boy preacher. That ain't a press release. I started preaching when I was 4 years old. Washington Temple Church of God in Christ. I ain't talking about I was just preaching in the bathroom. I was in front of live audiences since I was 4 years old. In Kojic, you had to preach. And I was that before I was an activist. And I never stopped. I preach now every Sunday somewhere. Like Reverend Jackson and others, I chose not to pastor. My ministry still writes. But I'm in somebody's pulpit every Saturday. I'll never stop preaching. I was called to preach first. And, you can go to YouTube and see me in the church preaching now, all the way till back then. That's when I went on the road at 9 with Mahalia Jackson as a boy preacher. I didn't know about civil rights then. My first calling was that. I was preaching ministry. Became my social justice way of making the word flesh. But I'm a preacher, and I don't apologize for it. Let's go to Brother Jacob in Philadelphia, Pennsylvania, WURD, Brother Jacob.
2: Hey, peace be unto you, Reverend Sharpton, and your global listening audience, man. Peace, hey, look, Reverend you. Al, all I got to say, if they don't know, they better ask somebody. You've been preaching for a while, and it's just you preach just natural, like you breathe. So that's when you know the anointing is on you, right?
0: Yes, sir.
2: But look, you know, Reverend Al, our 400 years, I'm talking about black people, in this America is one of the greatest stories ever to be told, okay? I heard, you know, what you were saying when you first came on, right? You know, out of all that we went through, still we rise, right? So, I mean, that ain't no small thing. That's actually miraculous. But, you know, and we look at Almighty God has given us some of the greatest leaders that ever walked the planet. I mean, I'm talking about 400 years here. We can name names coming down to Reverend Al Sharpton that's right here on the battlefield today, right? We ain't got no excuse not to build the infrastructure needed for our people in these Americas. I'm talking about black people now, right? We ain't got no excuse. So we got to get to working is what we got to do. And as for that racist march in Washington the other day on the 4th, my sheikh, in Islam, you'll hear Muslims say they have a sheikh. That means religious leader. My sheikh was W.D. Muhammad, the son of the Honorable Elijah Muhammad. God forgive both of them in their sin, right? Because Imam W.D. Muhammad was the leader of the Nation of Islam, you know, right after the Honorable Elijah Muhammad, his father passed away. That's and it correct. Was in the teaching that it would be that way. It was nothing that we didn't know. This was in the teachings of the Honorable Elijah Muhammad. But, you know, that. Let me say about them boys marching. The imam used to, in the last part of his life, he was telling us about a concept he had called shared freedom space, right? And he was telling us how in this America, we're going to have to come to understand what something like shared freedom space means. And them boys, even though they was on there, and I seen that picture with the young black woman there.
0: Yeah.
2: But let me say this here. They knew something about shared freedom space because they knew had they laid a hand on her, let's say, that march wouldn't have taken place, right? Because, right. And I'm not talking about uniform people. I'm talking about good Americans, white and black, from just the neighborhoods would have interceded, you know. But so they know about shared freedom space. You know, just here at Juneteenth, I watched the FOI and the MGT. They had drilling. You know, I was FOI back in the early 70s, right? And we had drilling.

0: you know, on our money, Reverend Al, it says, God bless America. And we already know God ain't going to bless no mess. So, and when we become, you know, America young, but the scriptures say, when I became a man, I put away childish things.
1: That's
0: what we have to do. We got to put away this childish stuff and come to peaceful agreements to live in this country, because it's all of ours and everybody going to have a spot. And live in peace. What you say about it, Rev?
1: No, I think you're absolutely right. Thank you for your call. I think that it is absolutely correct that if we keep going, I believe that not only we can make a difference, we can make this what it needs to be. We live a life that our grandparents never felt we could get to. We got to do the same for our grandchildren. Let's take a break. We'll be right back. Keeping it real. Keeping it real. Shopping. Right after this. Keeping it real.
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3: It's Sybil Wilkes with what we need to know. Federal officials confirm a white nationalist demonstration caused no operational disruptions during a July 4th march through Washington, D.C. Hundreds of mass members of the Patriot Front marched from Union Station Saturday carrying American and Confederate flags. The group distributed flyers targeting gender policies and marriage. And Interior Secretary Doug Burgum defended their constitutional rights Sunday on Sunday Morning TV, stating that while he strongly disagrees with their messaging, the group is fully entitled to free speech protections. A dangerous summer heat is being blamed for more than 24 deaths across the country. Over 150 million Americans across the eastern U.S. endured record-shattering temperatures during the Independence Day festivities. And in the nation's capital, National Guard units were deployed to render medical aid to heat victims at the America 250 celebrations. The extreme weather eventually triggered severe evening thunderstorms, causing destructive wind gusts, power outages, and postponed fireworks displays. On the soccer pitch, the drama continues as Belgian soccer authorities have now challenged the eligibility of the U.S. men's national team striker Folarin Balogun in tonight's game. Sunday, Balogun was cleared to play after a request by President Trump over the one-game suspension to the U.S. team. The U.S. is looking to advance to the quarterfinals for the first time tonight since 2002. And finally, mosquitoes may be getting smarter than we think. A new study from Virginia Tech reveals that certain disease-carrying mosquitoes are actively learning to associate low concentrations of DEET insect repellent with mealtime. Researchers advise that applying repellent regularly is far more effective than that one single heavy dose. To subscribe to my free daily newsletter, please visit SybilWilkes.com. For all the news 24/7, go to News1.com. I'm Sybil Wilkes. Be informed, be empowered.
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14: The New York Times says he's not only the most important person right now in the civil rights movement, but the New York Times says you're the most important person in the Democratic Party.
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15: I am here, Reverend Al, with Dr. Glenda Glover at Tennessee State University, and I have the Tennessee State University leaders who all want to thank you for being our civil rights leader.
13: The Attorney General of Black America, Ben Crump.
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15: And I'm probably going to need your help on this legal fight. You know, they shorted the historically black colleges and universities to the tune of about $13 billion. And Tennessee State was the one they shorted the most.
13: Absolutely. Well, let me know. I'm on the next plane as soon as you holler. You know, when Ben Crump called, I don't even question it. I just head to the airport and get the details on the way.
12: Live from the National Action Network corporate headquarters in New York. Keeping it real. And now, America's number one civil rights leader, the Reverend Al Sharpton.
13: Keeping it real, keeping it real. I am your host, Reverend Al Sharpton. And we back, 1-877-532-5797, 1-877-532-5797, twitter.com, or better than Twitter, let's say message board at nationalactionnetwork.net. We've been talking today certainly about health, lung cancer, expert on. I've asked the question this witness Wednesday of if the election for the next president was now, who do you think would have the best chance of winning on the Republican and Democratic side? And again, anything could change. I'm saying who's catching your eye right now. And I'm talking about how Scott Bessent, the Secretary of Treasury, has said they will not be following through on Harriet Tubman's face on the $20 bill as was set up by the Obama administration. They just need a few years to mint it and get it done. He says they're not continuing that. They're going to keep Andrew Jackson, who was a slave owner, on the bill. So I'm taking your calls on that. Don't forget Politics Nation with Al Sharpton live at 5 p.m. Eastern Time Saturday and Sunday. And you're going to want to watch this weekend. I can tell you that we're going to be dealing with this $20 bill and Harriet Tubman. I got some great guests lined up there, members of Congress, how this needs to be challenged in the Congress. I'm going to have on Ben Crump and one of the parents of this young man missing for a week in Mississippi, went out on an outing with three or four of the white young men, and he shows up missing, and they found his body. And very troubling death of this 18-year-old black man, young man, one of his parents. I talked to them, and them and Ben Crump will be on the show, and who they brought in as an attorney. We also gonna have a breakdown from experts on what this Iran situation looks like. Trump has went to NATO, and in his visit to NATO, said that ceasefire is over in Iran, which shot up gas prices, and God only knows what he's gonna do before he gets out of there this evening. So watch Politics Nation with Al Sharpton Saturday and Sunday, 5 p.m. Eastern Time on MS Now. And then you that are in the New York and vicinity, Connecticut, New Jersey, I will be at the Saturday Action Rally in Harlem, our last one at Mother A.M.E. Zion Church on 137th Street and Lenox Avenue, 9 a.m. to 11 a.m. Certainly I want you to be there. I'll be speaking this week. I was not there last Saturday. I only miss one or two a year, and I did one Saturday because I spoke at Essence of several of the events and on the Superdome stage. I'll be there this Saturday looking for you, 9 to 11. And of course, you can watch it if you're not in the New York area. You can watch it on Impact Television. You can watch it on nationalactionnetwork.net. You can watch it on YouTube/NAN and on AME Zion channel. All four of them run it live on television. And of course, the march. I had a call this morning with Martin Luther King III and Andre Waters King, who have co-chaired the calling of this march on August 28th. It is not just the anniversary of his father and others' march in 63, where the historic speech, I Have a Dream. It is not a memory march. It's a right now saying that the same forces
4: they had to face 62 years ago, 63 years ago, is the forces we have to fight now. And there has not been a national march led by blacks. It's been a good march in Montgomery, a good march in Mississippi. But we need to bring it right to the seat of the national government. I want you to be there. You that have signed up and say, I want to go where buses near me, or can I organize a bus? Can you help me? Or I'm going on my own. Where do I go when I get there? Sign up, and we will, in within 48 hours, get you the information back that you request. All you have to do is go to www.nationalactionnetwork.net, www.nationalactionnetwork.net, and you can also call the toll-free number at 1-877-626-4651, 1-877-626-4651. All right, let's go to Pensacola, Florida, to Dully. Dully, you're keeping it real with Al Sharpton.
16: Dooley. It's Dooley, Al. It's Dooley. Dooley's cousin.
4: All right, Dooley. Hey. All right. They got it misspelled. I know you, Dooley. How you doing?
16: I'm all right. Hey, about the $20 bill, number one, the reason why he wanted to put his picture on the $20 bill, because that's how much a gallon of gas going to cost by the time he out of there. Because, hey, now this is an egotistical, egomaniacal person, because he knew Harriet Tubman was going to be on that, and he blocked that. Remember, he blocked Harriet Tubman from going on the $20 bill so he could put himself up there? Now, he, one of the first things to do was to block fossil fuel. Biden said everything should be green powered by 35. He talking about, he likes fossil fuel because he done got his children and all his friends invested in oil. He gonna keep the war going, because if the war goes down, the price of oil go down, and they gonna try to make money off of every barrel that they got.
4: All right. Thank you for your call. Good to hear your voice, Dooley. Let's go to Mustafa in Cincinnati, Ohio. Mustafa.
17: Hey, Reverend Al. You know what, man? I was thinking. I was looking at your book, The Rejected Stone. In that book, you have a chapter of Don't Rest on Your Own Laurels. You remember that?
4: Uh-huh. I do.
17: Yeah. Yeah, very interesting. You know, when I reread that chapter, and I thought about Kamala Harris, and it appeared to me she's resting on previous laurels, because I don't, unless I'm missing it, I don't see the work she's doing now. She should be campaigning now. She should be out there now, on the radio, on television, anywhere she can, speaking about what. And what the answers are to what's going on, you know what I mean? And I don't believe she's brave enough to get out here and say, hey, I made plenty of mistakes, especially when I said I wasn't going to do anything for black people. Well, she said, I can't just do something for black people. You know, and that disturbed a lot of black folk I know. That disturbed them, me included. So if she's going to run, she needs to be working now. She needs to be working right now.
4: Interesting. Go ahead.
17: I'm just, you know, because everybody I've spoken to, and I was talking to a young man today about coming to the march, coming with me to the march, you know, 30-year-old guy about coming to the march. He brought in another dude that was 26, and they were both like, I don't know about Kamala Harris. What has she been doing? Where is she at? So... that's where.
4: Wow. I mean, now, you know, Mustafa, you and I go back, and you're a James Brown guy like I am, but you don't play fair, because to quote me, to me, what am I supposed to say? I can't disagree with myself. But so you did the James Brown on me today. You got me. But I think that I have said
13: to Kamala Harris, to Wes Moore, to all of them, Bashir, all of them, what you're saying now, if y'all want to run, you can't start running in 27. Y'all need to get out here now and prove yourself to us, because you got to become believable to us with all this confusion and all this smokescreen that Donald Trump is putting up. Every day is another disaster. And then Graham Platner explode. You got to break through the cycle and be a steady, make sense to us. And that ain't going to happen in no year. You need to be out there now. I totally think you're right on that. But thank you for your call, even though you got me on this one. You got me on this one. Let's take a break. You got me. We'll be right back right after this. Be right back.

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1: It's Sybil Wilkes with what we need to know. Top national Democrats are calling for Maine Senate candidate Graham Platner to abandon his campaign following shocking sexual assault allegations. A report from Politico details accusations that Platner forced a woman to have sex 5 years ago despite her repeated objections. Senate Minority Leader Chuck Schumer and campaign chair Kirsten Gillibrand issued a joint ultimatum declaring the behavior entirely unacceptable, insisting that a new candidate must be selected to face Republican incumbent Susan Collins this November. Severe environmental anxieties are intensifying as millions across the Mid-Atlantic and New England brace for a dangerous flash flood threat. A volatile storm front stretching from Ohio to Virginia is expected to dump torrential downpours with the absolute heaviest rain targeting southern Pennsylvania. Meteorologists warn that accompanying thunderstorms could bring destructive wind gusts across the Carolinas, Rhode Island, and Massachusetts. Batten down those hatches. In a surprising family update, former Transportation Secretary Elaine Chao has returned to the United States from a philanthropic tour in China as her husband, the Senator Mitch McConnell, remains hospitalized. Chao confirmed to local media his status did not warrant an immediate return. McConnell was discovered unconscious following a suspected cardiac event June 14th, sparking intense speculation over a potential special election. A high-profile celebrity murder investigation triggered an internal affairs probe inside the Los Angeles Medical Examiner's office. Over a dozen state employees are being aggressively questioned over the illegal leak of a highly graphic autopsy report detailing the death of the teenager Celeste Rivas Hernandez, whose remains were discovered inside a vehicle registered to the recording artist David. To subscribe to my free daily newsletter, please visit SybilWilkes.com. For all the news 24/7, go to News1.com. I'm Sybil Wilkes. Be informed, be empowered.
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0: Your host, Reverend Al Sharpton, and we're back 1-877-532-5797. 1-877-532-5797. Let's go to Rick in Germany. 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
1: Good day, Brother Sharpton.
0: Good day.
1: First of all, in response to your political rap and discussions on who's running for president in 28, I would just like to say that you got to get rid of the Electoral College. And in order to do that, you've got to elect people to Congress who are interested in getting rid of the Electoral College. And my second question is, what's going on with elections in the U.S. Congress? Are we done with the midterms yet?
0: No, we are not done. In fact, we're still coming up with some of the primaries.
1: Well, I think a Republican has a shot as long as the Congress remains as it is.
0: Why do you say that?
1: Because they are a very corrupt bunch, only interested in their own pockets, cash, the corporations, and the promotion of America as the greatest thing since sliced bread, when the truth is we're sliding backwards.
0: Mm. And what do you think? Do you get a sense there in Germany that people globally understand what you just said, that we're sliding backwards?
1: I think in the UK they listen in to your show and other black radio programs, and they get a sense of not only the racial backsliding, but economics. Environmental, they listen, and they, I think in the UK they have a sense. I don't know about France. I know the Germans listen. The Germans watch American cable TV, you know, CNBC and maybe even your show. I can't speak for the rest of the world. Reverend Sharpton.
0: All right. Thank you for checking in. We need that global perspective from you, Rick. I appreciate it. Let's go to RT in St. Louis, Missouri. RT?
2: Yes, sir. Thanks for taking my call, Reverend Sharpton. Just, I want to make a couple of comments about Iran. Some things that I didn't know. A lot of people don't know that Iran actually have, there are actually Afro-Iranians that live in the southern part of Iran that have been there for thousands of years. I didn't know that until just a few months ago, but, you know, they never show them on TV, but there are Afro-Iranians. The second point is, some brother was in Iran, he was in Tehran, Iran, just last year filming. He went to Tehran to visit, and he was showing all the modern shopping malls and Tehran, Iran. They actually have an underground subway system just like New York City. So, you know, a lot of people don't know that, you know, it's a very modern city. Just wanted to bring that up. And then the last point is this. I don't know if President Trump and Secretary of State realized this, but the Iranians have the information on how to enrich uranium and to build nuclear weapons in their computer files and disks. So no matter how many 5,000-pound bombs Trump drops on suspected sites, if the information is in their computers on how to do it, they'll just rebuild somewhere else, you know. Mm-hmm. And so we'll be there forever, Reverend Sharpton, spending billions of American taxpayers' dollars trying to keep them from doing something that they have the capability of doing. That's just my thoughts for the evening. Thanks for taking my call.
0: I appreciate your call, RT. Let's go to Ronnie in Philadelphia, Pennsylvania. WURD, word, Ronnie.
3: Hello?
0: Hello, you're on the air.
3: Hey, how you doing, Brad?
0: I'm good. How are you?
3: Good. I saw Ben Crump on social media over the weekend advocating for the Virginia Three. These three men spent like 25 years, and they've been waiting for their exonerations for 8 years. Okay, I spent 36 years, and I've also been seeking my exoneration for the last 8 years. And Ben Crump said something really interesting. He said this: 100,000 innocent people all across the United States locked up. And I remember a couple years ago, the 2024, Nan, I got a chance to speak to Ben Crump and Martin Luther King III about my situation. I had like a little handout. And, you know, I was, you know, just basically seeking help. Like, you know, it's no formula for this, Rev, when you are in prison, innocent, or when you're out here innocent. It's no formula for that. And, you know, I've been, I've been seeking help from different people at NAM.
0: What are you trying to seek? Exoneration? Tell me exactly what the goal is.
3: Okay. I've spoken to you before. I was locked in New Jersey for 37 years for crimes that I didn't do, including 5 years on death row. And I've been released on lifetime parole innocent since 2019. So New Jersey got the New Jersey Conviction Review Unit, and the Conviction Review Unit, in its 8 years, I was the first one to have a hearing there. In its 8 years, they have only exonerated two people out of 600 people who applied, which is 5%. And so that's where Ben Crump get the 100,000 number from. It's estimated that at least 5% of the prison population all around are innocent. And, you know, I've been going through the same thing, you know, the same thing.
0: What I'm trying to understand, Ronnie, is are you trying to get exoneration? Are you trying to get them to drop that you're on life parole? What's the goal?
3: I am seeking 100% exoneration because I'm innocent. And the New Jersey Conviction Review Unit, which has been online 8 years, has only exonerated two people in the last 8 years since they.
0: We need to take a real look at the New Jersey law. Hold on a minute. Get his information. And let me see if I got a lawyer in Jersey can look at this, that I can put pressure on. Just give the information to my engineer. Keeping it real, Shopton. 1-877-532-5797. 1-877-532-5797. Be right back.
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0: Grill. I'm your host, Reverend Al Sharpton, and we're back. 1-877-532-5797. 1-877-532-5797. Let's go to John in Milwaukee. John, you're keeping it real with Al Sharpton. Print this out.
1: Hey, good afternoon, Rev. You know, when they released that information, financial information for Trump, a couple of weeks ago, you know, I thought to myself, you know, that can't be right. And just before that, he had issued that blanket pardon for executive order, saying that basically nobody in his family could be audited by the IRS, or the Justice Department couldn't even go after him to look at their finances. And today I heard Sybil Wilkes say that on your News One broadcast that Trump said that, you know, the ceasefire doesn't mean anything to him. And then you add that with the stocks that he's trading that wasn't on that financial report. I mean, he's taking in way more than $2 billion. I mean, is there any way to really get a good estimate of what he's raping this country for?
0: Rachel, Dominic, what's your question?
1: I say, is there any way to get a good reading on what Donald Trump is actually making? Because you know those reports that he's turning in, those financial reports, are false.
0: No, I think there has been widespread speculation that those are very conservative numbers, that it's a lot more. I've been trying to find out, and I've got the staff, not only at NAM, but at Politics Nation, trying to find out how we can get some economists or finance experts to tell us what it is that are pockets that should be looked into. So as soon as I do, I'll talk about it.
1: Yeah, because when you look at it, he's got the market going up and down. And I believe that he's trading in those oil stocks. He made all those trades. They won't release what stocks he's working with, him or his family. I mean, that $2.2 billion is probably just a fraction of what they're taking in. And, you know, it's just shameful on this country. I looked at a picture of him when he was over there at one of those summits. And he was looking like they had all the world leaders there. And he had a gaze in his face like he was lost. And they were standing back up and laughing at him. And I'm like, you know, this guy is making America really look bad. You know, and they're just going along to get along with him, hopefully to get his term over. And so that's what I wanted to say, Rep. Thanks for taking my call.
0: All right, thank you for your call. Paul. Paul McCullough says, Bruce, I guess he's talking to someone. Bruce, they stand behind their candidate no matter how nasty and dirty they are. That's why Trump is there and people out here are complaining. Let me go to the Sage of the South, Brother Jihad. Brother Jihad, you're keeping it real with Al Sharpton.
2: And good afternoon, Reverend Sharpton.
0: Good afternoon.
2: Good. Two things, if I may. First, I want to talk about sanctions, the concept of sanctions. And it really didn't hit me until recently, because generally you'd say when they put sanctions on a country, the majority of us don't understand that the sanctions actually are designed to hurt the common people so that the common people will become upset with the leadership and overthrow the leadership.
0: Right.
2: You know what I mean? And so sanctions really, and I wanted to make that very clear, because what's happening now in Cuba is that the sanctions have been and have always, and even more today, are hurting the common people real bad. And I think the other day they reported that the grid, the national grid, is completely out, which means that the Cuban people are living with no power.
0: I want you to finish. I think that is critical.
2: Yeah.
0: Understand. When we hear sanctions, we say, well, the people in Iran have plenty of money. Some even think Castro's family had plenty of money, which has never been established. But that the point is not those rulers. The point is, what you just said, that if the masses in those countries are put in a very desperate position, they feel that the masses will then rise up in Iran and Cuba, wherever, and overtake their government or seek American help. That's the purpose. I think it's critical what statement you're making.
2: Yeah, that we understand that. Because what they throw around these sanctions like crazy, and we think that the government, the president of the countries, the dictators are the one that's being hurt, are going to get hurt, and actually they're the last one to get hurt.
0: Right.
2: You know what I mean? And then what if they get hurt depends on whether or not the people overthrow them or get upset and take them over. And I just want to throw that out there as far as sanctions are concerned, because you keep hearing, I remember during the Iraqi war, they talked about how they sanctioned, the sanctions on Iraq wouldn't even allow baby formula to come over to the babies in Iraq. And a lot of the babies were dying from lack of proper nutrition and food, baby formula, medicine, et cetera. And I think that, you know, I just want people to understand what sanctions actually mean, because they throw it out there and we really don't pay much attention to it. But the reality of it is it's designed to hurt the common people. And lastly, if I could, Reverend Sharpton, one day, and this is a wish, if you could, I wish you could do a show one day on God and injustice.
0: Mm.
2: God and injustice. How does God handle injustice and God in relationship to injustice? Because we all of us are very religious and believe in God, but then we also live in this real world where we see all these injustices. It's just that
0: right.
2: The balance is not there. You know what I mean? To properly understand how does God intend for us or him to handle injustice, because I think that a lot of our apathy is based on our religious understanding or misunderstanding of that particular thing, and we tolerate stuff based on our understanding of religion. And I'll say to the Muslim, I'm a Muslim, and there are Muslims who believe that and we say nothing happens without the will of God. And the implication on just that statement is that when we see these atrocities and these injustices, it's the will of God. You understand what I'm saying? And we get that understanding, Muslims. So therefore, we do nothing but say, well, when God gets ready to handle this, he's going to handle it. And I think that's critical to just our everyday understanding on how we understand life and how we are to live life and protect life and deal with obstacles in life. I think that would be a great topic one day
0: I would love to have that on my show, and I'm going to set that up. I think we should do that on the radio and take a segment on TV, because the other part of that to extend your thought, because I think it is that profound, is God and injustice, his relations to injustice, why he allows injustice. And then what does God, whether we worship him in Christianity, Islam, Judaism, Taoism, what does he expect us to do with injustice? Because I think that there is different interpretations of all of that. And I think we need to have a real, real discussion on that. I thank you for raising that, because I hear a lot in my own Baptist faith. I hear a lot of confusion, and people will take some quotes out of the Bible out of context that make no sense if you know the context in which it happens. And I think that that is a healthy discussion to have, since, as you said, we're all religious, but I know brothers that are of all faith, Judaism, but really don't study the scriptures. Muslim don't read the Quran. They just quote what they heard somebody else say, and if the person they heard said it, quoted it wrong, they believe it wrong.
2: Right. And we have in Atlanta, some of our talk show hosts are ministers and et cetera, are preachers, and they sometimes the callers call, and they use this term exergy, that they tell the people they don't understand the scripture, that has to be exergy. You familiar with that term, exergy, or something like that? And what that means is
0: exegesis.
2: So they're saying that there's another understanding that they get in seminary school, but they don't teach on Sunday. It's just not making any sense. If you know that what I'm repeating out of the scripture, and I'm repeating it wrong, and you've learned a better understanding of what that term meant, which means the context and all of that stuff that you just talked about, why not preach that?
0: Right.
2: Instead of the other stuff, you know what I mean? Help the common people understand religion the same way you understand it and the same way you learned it. If there's something else that we're not getting, make it plain to us.
0: and relate to us, because no matter who you study, if you study Jesus, Muhammad, or Moses, they all related to the common people in their time. They did not go to the seminaries and the monasteries. Right. They went to common people. And I never could understand why people would ask me, why are you down there with people? Where am I supposed to be?
2: Right.
0: They act like something wrong with me, and I always grew up felt something was wrong with them. I mean, Jesus chose fishermen to be disciples. He didn't go to the seminary and get the scholars.
2: That's right.
0: No, we need that discussion.
2: And he was plain. And he taught. He taught a great deal of information.
0: He did.
2: Through the miracles. The miracles was the power. The power. The things was what he taught.
0: The sauce is where the miracles came from. That's right.
2: Yeah.
0: All right. Let's do that. Thank you. Let's take a break. I love that. I really love that. Keep it in real. Shopton. Be right back.
3: 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Breaking news. 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
4: It's Sybil Wilkes with what we need to know. A dramatic escalation in the Persian Gulf. The United States launched heavy military strikes against dozens of strategic targets inside Iran and officially reimposed strict sanctions on oil sales. U.S. Central Command confirms the retaliatory bombardment follows multiple Iranian missile attacks on three commercial cargo vessels transiting the critical Strait of Hormuz, a direct violation of the recent ceasefire. Explosions have been reported across multiple Iranian coastal cities. On Capitol Hill, Senate Republican leaders are trying to clear the air regarding the health and welfare of veteran Kentucky Senator Mitch McConnell. A spokesperson for Senate Majority Leader John Thune confirmed that top leadership spoke with McConnell by phone just this week. The 84-year-old McConnell remains hospitalized after being discovered unconscious at his Washington home June 14th following a suspected heart attack, leaving major questions over his political future. A critical evidentiary

0: The FIFA World Cup round of 16 is officially wrapped up with dramatics. Argentina overcame a massive 2-goal deficit in Atlanta to stun Egypt 3-2, secured by the legendary Lionel Messi, the equalizer, and a thrilling stoppage time winner from Enzo Fernandez. Quarterfinal action begins Thursday in New England as France battles Morocco. 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I'm Sybil Wilks. 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

0: for being in a white neighborhood in Brooklyn. I got stabbed leading one of those marches.
1: Keeping it real with America's number one civil rights leader, the Reverend Al Sharpton.
0: Keeping it real, keeping it real. I'm your host, Reverend Al Sharpton, and we're back. Let's go back to the phone. Let's go to my friend, Miss Richardson, in Chevy Chase, Maryland. Miss Richardson, you're keeping it real with Al Sharpton.
2: Yes, good afternoon, my darling. How are you this afternoon, Rev?
0: I'm doing very well. How are you?
2: All fine, my dear. We love you so much, and we're around here cleaning the place up. This is a big, big house. It's an old house in Chevy Chase, and it has to be like, I guess, 70. This house has to be way up there. But we had, you know, revitalized it and everything when we moved in. And David loves it here, you know. He can travel upstairs, downstairs, basement, anywhere. And, you know, so, and then my sons, they really like coming to visit. I had a son come visit me just the other day. And, you know, he was here in the area, so he really was enjoying Chevy Chase, because Chevy Chase really has changed to a degree, like all other places, like from the metro area. You know, well, what's so sad is we don't speak much about the regentrification of what's going on in the cities with our people, you know, Negro race, because that's what they called us. We're the Negroes. That's how the white racists and these documents you see on public broadcasting, you can see them, and you know they're not afraid to let you know. Like you're saying, this man spoke what he was going to do. I don't like mention his name, but everything is coming how he had forecasted. He's evil, and he said all this, that what he was going to do. So, but at least he brought to the light, Rev, you may agree, I hope, that he has let us know a portion of the country is just like him, you see. We have to realize that it's just not Trump. He's only one person. I think God would even agree with me that all of us are sinners. I mean, God says everyone has, if you have no sin in you, cast the first stone, you see. So we've got to go by, and then like you're saying, where people will take things out of context, this, that, and the other. But then again, you know, I mean, I'm not totally into the Bible, you know, but I'm saying, you know, because I come from two worlds, you know that, my father and my mom, two different, you know, people. But I'm saying this, what I've learned over the years is that I could never understand why God feels that all of us are going to look at the passages and we'll all take it the same way, because he designed us to be free of moral agents, a free moral agent to do what you do. But if you're sinning, you can't be glad of it. But what it is now, it seems like people are happy and glad to be doing demonstrably evil things. You know where there's a program, I'll be short, called The Murders of Atlanta. Atlanta, Georgia. I think that's the home of the peach. It's the peach. And they have this broadcast, and they'll let you see what's going on with us. And then the world sees it. They take all these shows that's happening where blacks are killing blacks. The Murders of Atlanta, it's called. Maybe you haven't seen it, but catch it on. And maybe Dominique she would know, and she could fill you in on about that show. Because, see, some of these things, they're trying to really break our spiritual connection. They've always divided Negroes. That's what we're called, all of us. So, you know, I'm not picking on us, but what I'm saying is we got to face the reality and stop putting our heads in the sand like an ostrich. We've got to face the raw onion truth, sisters and brothers, what's going on with us. And all those blacks are killing, just how whites kill each other. And then you know what, Red, they'll do on the radio, well, the whites are doing it. It's like to say, well, it's okay, well, let's do it. See, we have such childish mindset. We've got to break the slavery from our minds and realize to be more pan-African with each other, respect each other, even if we have differences. None of us are going to agree with the Bible. That's the reality. We're not. Because we all are not going to, because God even says we're free moral agents. If you go sin, that's going to be on you in time. He takes care of sinners. I'm going to say, he's going to take care of the sinners in time, like that man in the White House. We've got to stop dreading, you know, we can talk about him, but when we're talking about him, he's happy because he's saying, look, the Negro race got me all where everybody going to see me as the king. See, he wants to be the king in anyway. And that's how the world, they're taking this stuff over across the ocean, Rev, where these other places like China and the Asian countries and all of these other countries, Latina countries, they're letting all of them say, see how blacks are, they're murderers, they're rapists. And that's how they're trying to define us. We've got like nearly, now, and then I'm going to go there. I love you so much because, you know, look, you're still my Frederick Douglass. I don't care what they say. you are still my Frederick Douglass. I just want to end it that we've got to stop to realize that they don't want us to get along. And as long as they keep us divided with our ideologies and the politics really is politics. And that leaves a lot of tension with us because that's what the Anglos want. Anglo-Saxons. We got to stop looking at it's all the Jews. They're the ones that's causing all this. I could never understand why black psyche is like that now, because they used to know that Jewish was with the NAACP. We helped them. We tried to put the blacks in. And of course, when that started in 1909, or I think it was 1908, 1909. And, the Jewish, the people and the blacks, the Negroes and the Jewish people got along. They was trying to help each other. And but now it's like it's all the Jews' fault, and they're scared to say Anglo-Saxon, Rev. They're not going to say it because they have slaves around. The slave mentality's chains are still on their brains, mostly on these men's brains, because women are strong nowadays. See, they don't want us women to be CEOs, and we have a beautiful, beautiful First Lady, CEO, Madam Hughes. And I mean, they don't really want these women to achieve that. So I'm just saying, we've got to realize that what they're doing to us. And I'll just leave you with this. We love you dearly. And look, when the brothers and sisters come on, try to understand where they're trying to take our spiritual connection. They're trying to drive us in the ground where we're not loving each other and respecting each other. That's what they want. So let's be very, let's be very concerned about that.
0: I agree with that. All right. Thank you for your call.
2: I love you so much.
0: Love you and David as well. You know, on the message board, let's go to the message board. I see what is this, a Quinette. Tenequois says their dollars moves their agenda. I think that's right. And then I see Matt Johnson say black FBA Americans got nothing from Democrats ever. Okay. I don't think you can back that up, Matt. The Voting Rights Act happened under Democrat Lyndon Johnson. Civil Rights Act happened under Lyndon Johnson. Great Society Program, Lyndon Johnson, that's all Democrat. The New Deal under FDR, he was a Democrat. Truman broke down segregation in the armed forces, Democrat. Open housing, Democrat under Johnson. Okay, let's go to Republicans. What did black get under Trump? Nothing. Program for Trump, Bush, Clinton, then before him was Bush Senior, then 8 years of Ronald Reagan. It's hard for me to think anything Republicans did. Nixon. Oh, Nixon did give us affirmative action, but then Republicans took that back. I'd have to go all the way back to the Emancipation Proclamation with Lincoln and say Republicans really gave us something. Lincoln did do that. He was a Republican. And they killed him, and then they stopped doing what Lincoln did, and that's when the Republicans became like Democrats, Democrats became like Republicans. So I know you said it to be provocative or even insulting, but I just figured for people to read it, I'd just be factual. My mother taught me if you see somebody cutting up on a corner, don't cut up with them because they'll think you just as crazy as they are. So I'm not going to cut up if you put on a message board to try to provoke us to go acting crazy. It's better to calmly just go through the facts. And you're welcome to answer me on a message board. Tell me where I was wrong and tell me what the Republicans have done. But I think every bill I name that Democrats did, that's a fact. And I tell you what, if you don't like what the Democrats did with the Voting Rights Act and the Civil Rights Act, breaking down segregation, then make sure you go to the back of the bus when you get on. Make sure you don't use no bathroom in public. And don't go to no restaurant, because you got that under the Democrats. If you don't think they did nothing, don't you enjoy nothing they did. In fact, I didn't see what city you in. When you see somebody white walking down the street, get in the gutter. Because Civil Rights Act stopped that, and that was Democrats, and you wouldn't dare appreciate anything the Democrats did. Let's take a break. We'll be right back. Matt Johnson says the Democrats created an immigrant voting bloc over blacks. FBI. I'm like, whoa, that ain't true. We had a voting

0: block for immigrants way before Democrats, and we had Republicans bring it. Need check your facts. Your positioning could be better if you just tell the truth. Because I'll say Republicans did some things. But clearly you only against the Democrats, not the Republicans. And all this about immigrant, Marcus Garvey was an immigrant. Dello, we should disrespect that. Write something on the board now and tell me what we should do with Marcus Garvey. Should we throw all his stuff out? Because he wasn't here, from here. Hello, Matt. You hear me? Keeping it real. That's what I do. Shopton, that's my name. You got the wrong show, man. We'll be right back. Keeping it real. Oh.
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2: It's Sybil Wilkes with what we need to know. Federal investigators are on the scene in Houston after an ICE agent shot and killed a Mexican national during a chaotic traffic stop Tuesday. Authorities claim Lorenzo Salgado Arujo attempted to run over an officer before the fatal shots were fired. Meanwhile, in Rochester, New York, a resident is fighting back, launching a landmark federal lawsuit against ICE and the Department of Homeland Security. David Strever accuses agents of violating his First Amendment rights after officers showed up at his home to deliver a formal warning demanding he cease sending critical emails to the agencies. In Manhattan, structural alarms triggered an urgent evacuation in Midtown Tuesday. Fire and police officials rushed to a 38-story high-rise under construction, the former headquarters of Pfizer, after bricks began cascading down to the streets. Workers discovered severe structural cracks in two major support beams on the 21st floor, causing several levels to sag as contractors attempt to convert the skyscraper into a 1,500-unit rental complex. Whew. In the music industry, producer Jermaine Dupri is hitting Sony Music Entertainment with a massive lawsuit over unpaid royalties. The So-So Def Recordings founder alleges a long-running pattern of financial misconduct, claiming he's owed over $1 million for DeBrat's hit Funkified and nearly $1 million for Escape's debut album, alongside missing catalog payments for Mariah Carey and Usher. The price of mailing a letter is about to take another hit. Pending regulatory approval, the U.S. Postal Service will hike the price of a forever stamp now to 82 cents this Sunday in order to stave off a catastrophic cash deficit. To subscribe to my free daily newsletter, please visit SybilWilkes.com. For all the news 24/7, go to News1.com. I'm Sybil Wilkes. Be informed, be empowered.
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0: your host, Reverend Al Sharpton, and we're back. 1-877-532-5797. And let's go to the phone. Let me go to Janet in Baltimore, Maryland. Janet.
1: Oh.
0: Is Janet there?
1: Hey, Reverend Sharpton. I'm calling about that Graham Plattner guy. Not that what he did and everything that's happened with his campaign has been really, really messy. Whoever's been in charge has just done a terrible job. But I'm not really feeling like this thing is real because, one thing, AIPAC is involved in it. That's my first thing that tells me something is fishy. Secondly, they keep talking about the young lady was a Democrat. So what was she was a Democrat? What has that got to do with anything? And the last thing is, where's the sheriff? If he raped that girl, why isn't the sheriff involved? Why hasn't he been charged?
0: And you raise a good question. And did she report it to the sheriff?
1: Well, she reported to everybody else.
0: Interesting. So you think it's the Republicans?
1: I think it's a setup. I don't think it's for real.
0: All right. Interesting. Interesting.
1: Okay.
0: All right. Thank you for your call. James Mitchell says more Jewish Americans are distancing themselves from Benjamin Netanyahu, according to NYD. You know, James, I was a little surprised that the it was the New York Times or Yahoo, one of them that I read this morning, that Rahm Emanuel, former mayor of Chicago, former chief of staff to Obama, that he said Netanyahu was bad, and he's speaking in Tel Aviv, Israel, to denounce Netanyahu. I was a little surprised at that, because Rahm Emanuel has never been on the left, as far as I'm concerned. So there is a rising level of discomfort with Netanyahu come from everybody. That is very true. Let's go to Raj in Cleveland, Ohio. Raj.
2: Hey, Reverend Al, how you doing?
0: I'm doing good.
2: Hey, thanks for taking my call. Real quick, you asking about the candidate. I don't know from a definitive point of view which candidate I would want as of right now, but anyone, because I haven't heard many of them speak directly to the issues. I know overall they want to at least right the ship from back to at least some sense of normalcy. But I tell you what, I like what Kamala was saying in during her campaign, and you know, a couple of years ago in 24. Like, okay, now the people are saying, a lot of blacks are saying, I heard her say she wasn't going to do, I took it like she was saying she wasn't going to do exclusively for blacks, because when you listen to her plans for, she says she wants to give $50,000 for people who want to go into the small business, and then $25,000 for first time home buyers. I think it was $6,000 for a child credit for first time. I don't know if it was first time or any child, any woman having a child. That sounds like that speaks to our community. At the very least, you know, and who knows what else she was helping Biden get rid of help people help the students, former people who had student loans, get their loans relieved and just excused and forgive, you know, with the student loan forgiveness program that her and Joe Biden had going.
0: Come here. Loan forgiveness, yeah.
2: Yeah, yeah. Okay, so... And of course, she said she wanted to expand Medicaid, and the experts, the other economists said that her plan compared to Trump's economic plan, they said her plan would add $4 trillion to the deficit, to the budget, as opposed to Trump, he would take away $4 trillion from the budget. And I mean. That right there covers a lot. You know, she was going to, you know, I believe she would have kept, because, you know, SNAP goes along with that, with all that. So, and housing, she wanted to expand affordable housing. So, if that don't speak to the black community, I don't know what else does. I mean, you know, and they had the reparations committee in place. So I, you know, to me that sounds like a lot of the same people were saying Obama wasn't going to do nothing for blacks, and he said help me help you. He was talking to blacks when he said be better fathers, you know, go back to school. He was saying things turn the TV off. He was saying a lot of little things to me that spoke to the black community without him saying the word or the African American, and you know, the terms like that. And then the guy I was talking about, the immigrants, you know, I would love you to ask him, what is he willing to go and fill some of those vacancies that the immigrants who were deported out, would he like to go fill the slots?
0: I think you raise a interesting case because, you know, Kamala Harris came to the National Action Network's convention when she was running for president and said she supported reparations. I agree with you. I don't see how you can say they didn't represent nothing for blacks because that's not true. And but again, they want to see and say a lot of things that are just rhetoric. Let's take a break. Be right back. Keep it real, Shopton. Be right back.
2: See ya.

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host, Reverend Al Sharpton. And we're back, 1-877-532-5797. 1-877-532-5797. And again, let me remind you, watch Politics Nation with Al Sharpton every Saturday and Sunday. Certainly, I'm going to deal with the Harriet Tubman $20 bill with some of the members of the Senate this weekend. I also want to deal with this Iran ceasefire. And I've cut, I think, a governor, two governors. Make sure you watch it this weekend. We really need to be up to par on what is going on. Things I know happen so fast. Trump at NATO, he's going to do this with Ukraine, he's going to do this in the Straits of Hormuz. But what does it mean? And the people that can say it is who I have on the show. And the people in government that should be doing something, I have them on and challenge them. Well, why aren't we doing this? So watch Politics Nation with Al Sharpton live at 5 p.m. Eastern Time on MS Now, Saturday and Sunday. And, of course, the Saturday Action Rally, you that in the New York, New Jersey, Connecticut area, I will be there this Saturday. I was in New Orleans at Essence speaking on last Saturday, but I'll be there Saturday, UNU, 9 a.m. to 11 a.m. at Mother AME Zion, 137th Street and Lenox Avenue. And I believe it'll be the last weekend we're there. Thank God they were kind enough to let us use their sanctuary while we did the transition. We've just been waiting the last couple of weeks for the occupancy permit. Our new building's refurbished, done, auditorium, all of that. And we're ready to go in. We just want the occupancy certificate. We understand we'll get that within days. So probably next week we'll be moving over. But you can watch the rally, you that are not in the New York, New Jersey, Connecticut area. You can watch it on Impact Television or at nationalactionnetwork.net live stream, or you can watch it on AME Zion channel or YouTube NAN. And a lot of people have signed up for the march, and I think that we need to really take this march seriously. I cannot tell you how many people stopped me in New Orleans at Essence and other places and said, yeah, black folks have not made a national statement about any of this. And I think that it is absolutely unfair. So I think that we need to be there to make our national statement. August 28th, Washington, D.C. Go to nationalactionnetwork.net, nationalactionnetwork.net. And you can sign up, say, I need information, I want to come, is there a bus near me, how to organize a bus, or that I'm coming on my own, where do I go when I get to Washington? I talked to Martin Luther King III and Andre Waters King, who are the co-chairs with me on it. We're excited about making this statement. All right, thank you for your you that have already participated. I see Fahima says, Reverend Al, you know people didn't play the entire Griot interview with Vice President Harris. It was selectively edited to distort her message. Please, can you see the entire interview for themselves? Yeah, I agree that a lot of it was not the full. And I think that, you know, one of the things I think people should learn is that if you've got to lie or distort, it takes away the credibility. It takes away the credibility of your statement. For example, I see, who am I, saying, what
is the end for the Negro race to all these march. And what is the end for anything? Everything is an effort toward an end. Marches are designed to show a public outrage for what is going on. This march is designed to deal with the public outrage around redistricting, which will take a lot of our impact of our vote, to deal with the lack of their extending the Affordable Care Act, which millions of us need that Affordable Care Act to keep our health care, and to also deal with the issues of DEI. Thousands, tens of thousands of people lost jobs and other things because now diversity you cannot use as a criteria. Now, does all of that answer everything with black folks? No, and neither does what you represent. So rather than have an intelligent debate, people come with the hating. Oh, that ain't gonna do nothing. Everything is a step. Marching is a proven method to bring attention to our issues and to show our dissatisfaction. Now, you may not agree with that strategy, but don't act like it doesn't do nothing. If they had not had certain marches around the 60s, we would never got the Civil Rights Act, Voting Rights Act, Open Housing Act, because they had to dramatize it. If we had not had marches around George Floyd, those three cops that's in jail this afternoon would not be in jail, because we had to dramatize and keep that issue out there to get the Governor Walz to appoint the special prosecutor. So that's what it does. And either it's one of three things. People that say that either are working for other interests, because they can't be that silly, or they are that silly, or they just want to be contrary. Because everybody's marching. You got the No King's March, you got the Indivisible March, you got the unions marching, you got the Palestinians marching and sitting in the campuses. So why is everybody out there doing their thing but black folks, and you questioning why should we do it? Why are they doing it? Think about that now. Everybody out there but us, and you want to say, well, why are we going? Why aren't we going if everybody else is marching? They just had the LGBTQ gay pride march. Everybody understands you have to dramatize. Dramatize. That's what marching does. Bring the issue. You put tens of thousands of people in Washington to 28th. The world has to know, wait a minute, there's a whole lot of people upset about what they're saying. It's drama. That's why everybody does it. And you don't complain about other people marching. You didn't complain about Palestinians taking over campuses and marching because they was right about Gaza. You don't complain about the LGBTQ rights marching. They just had marches all over the country last weekend. You didn't complain about Indivisible marching. There was no King's March. But when it comes to black folks, cynical. Oh, why are we going to march? Real question is why we aren't marching. And why are you raising those questions with us and you didn't raise it with nobody else? In fact, some of it, you probably went to some of their marches. Deirdre Bosley is saying on... I just lost Deirdre Mosley. It says, Reverend Al, thank you for being a great person. I met you in 2006 with Reverend Jackson at PUSH. You both presented me with an award honoring my late mom, Leela Steele, yeah, who was deputy registrar that registered people to vote. She was a member that passed. All right. Thank you. I think that somebody said Trump even leads marches. January 6th was a rally. Trump's out there having rallies. Trump's going all over the country having rallies and marches. I mean, why would
you ask something that is absolutely, what do you think Trump and them is doing? So Trump and them have gatherings. Everybody got gatherings right and left. But black folk ought to sit home and do what? Act like we all right? Because your absence of that drama is saying we good. We ain't got nothing to complain about. There's a power in saying, y'all out there, we out there for our concerns. Think about it. Everybody in the world ain't crazy. So if everybody marching but us, don't you think there's something wrong with that? You smarter than the whole world. They just had the funeral services for the supreme leader in Iran. Huge marches. But they all crazy. But black folk ought to take all this abuse and sit home and do nothing. You can't be that stupid. All right, I hear the music. I got to go. Let me thank all of you that called in, listened in, you that called in and couldn't get through, but hung in there anyhow. Remember, whatever you do, wherever you go, however you feel, tell somebody, tell anybody, tell everybody. Reverend Al told you personally, keep it real. Keep it real. Keep it real.

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2: It's Sybil Wilkes with what we need to know. Top national Democrats are calling for Maine Senate candidate Graham Plattner to abandon his campaign following shocking sexual assault allegations. A report from Politico details accusations that Plattner forced a woman to have sex 5 years ago despite her repeated objections. Senate Minority Leader Chuck Schumer and campaign chair Kirsten Gillibrand issued a joint ultimatum declaring the behavior entirely unacceptable, insisting that a new candidate must be selected to face Republican incumbent Susan Collins this November. Severe environmental anxieties are intensifying as millions across the Mid-Atlantic and New England brace for a dangerous flash flood threat. A volatile storm front stretching from Ohio to Virginia is expected to dump torrential downpours with the absolute heaviest rain targeting southern Pennsylvania. Meteorologists warn that accompanying thunderstorms could bring destructive wind gusts across the Carolinas, Rhode Island, and Massachusetts. Batten down those hatches. In a surprising family update, former Transportation Secretary Elaine Chao has returned to the United States from a philanthropic tour in China as her husband, the Senator Mitch McConnell, remains hospitalized. Chao confirmed to local media his status did not warrant an immediate return. McConnell was discovered unconscious following a suspected cardiac event June 14th, sparking intense speculation over a potential special election. A high-profile celebrity murder investigation triggered an internal affairs probe inside the Los Angeles Medical Examiner's office. Over a dozen state employees are being aggressively questioned over the illegal leak of a highly graphic autopsy report detailing the death of the teenager Celeste Rivas Hernandez, whose remains were discovered inside a vehicle registered to the recording artist David. To subscribe to my free daily newsletter, please visit SybilWilkes.com. For all the news 24/7, go to News1.com. I'm Sybil Wilkes. Be informed, be empowered.
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4: 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One of my favorite guests is on the line. We've got Chris Killam, also known as the Medicine Hunter, standing by now. CNN calls Chris the Indiana Jones of natural medicine because he's constantly scouring the globe, searching for natural remedies. You may have seen Chris on the Dr. Oz show or maybe on PBS or CBS and also on Fox News where he does a health segment. He's been featured in the New York Times and also on ABC's 2020. Anyway, Chris is joining us today to discuss not one, but three of the hottest nutritional ingredients out there on the market today. Even better, he's teamed up with Purity today to give away a complimentary bottle to everyone out there in the listening audience. So do not, I repeat, do not change that dial. But first, a quick introduction. Chris Killam is an author and an educator. He's written 14 books. He's conducted research in over 30 countries. Again, he's been on with Oprah and Friends and Dr. Oz. Chris, welcome back to the show.
5: Thank you so much. It's always a pleasure to have a great conversation with you.
4: Now, most of us are super busy these days. We want to stay healthy, but quite frankly, it can be daunting, you know, with all the different supplements out there. Now, Chris, you've traveled all over the world learning about different natural remedies. So you really know which ingredients to look for. So tell me this, besides a good multivitamin and some fish oil, maybe a few other things, go into the three super hot nutrients you've been so jazzed about lately.
5: Well, I'm happy to do that. The three super nutrients, as we like to say, are a green tea extract, a turmeric extract called curcumin, and an extract from red wine called resveratrol. And apropos of what you said about my traveling around the world, I've extensively investigated these in their host countries. So I've been in the green tea plantations of China and India and worked with top researchers of this ingredient in those countries. With turmeric, I've been deeply involved with turmeric researchers in India and seen all of that. And with resveratrol, I've worked with scientists in Europe and also in California and Chile and South Africa, all of which are major red wine producing areas. So I've had the opportunity to investigate these things in the field, meet with the top scientists. And my conclusion is that green tea, curcumin from turmeric root, and resveratrol from red wine are remarkable health-enhancing agents that everybody can benefit from in a very, very substantial way.
4: Now, Chris, let's talk about these big three. And it's interesting that they're all found in our diet and all are considered superfoods. The green tea, the curcumin, the resveratrol. Why did you want to combine the three? There's always a method to your madness, if I can say it that way, because you combine these things together. You call it a real game changer.
5: Well, you know, when I look at these, there actually isn't a reason to put them all in separate products. They do go very well together. As you said, they're all food derived. So it's kind of like you can make a salad if you choose out of many vegetables. You don't just have to have a bowl of lettuce or a bowl of cucumbers. And while that's a little bit simplistic, the fact is that all of these are very, very rich in groups of protective compounds that are both antioxidant. So they actually protect our organ systems. So they maintain a healthy inflammatory status in the body. And this is really a big breakthrough. I also like the idea that people can get a concentrated supplement of green tea extract, curcumin extract, and resveratrol in one product with truly meaningful amounts of each one, mm-hmm. and not have to go out and basically buy a shopping cart full of stuff.

0: stuff.
1: Now, let's dive into the headlines and the research, especially on this green tea, because it's absolutely amazing. I know in Asia, they've been using it for thousands of years for healthy aging. But what are you seeing recently in the press? I know you told me the Nutrition Research Journal in its July 2012 issue revealed that green tea significantly increased plasma antioxidant activity and whole blood glutathione. Can you recap some of these headlines and tell me why you're such a green tea advocate?
0: Okay, what you just said about increasing plasma antioxidant activity is really critical. There are many antioxidants that people consume that don't actually wind up in the body, or they don't wind up in the body in any significant amounts. The green tea antioxidants, which we know are among the most highly beneficial antioxidants in the entire world, are very well absorbed. They improve plasma antioxidant activity. That is the blood concentration of antioxidants. So what happens is you get this great concentration of antioxidant substances, which are protective compounds, floating around in the body and protecting the cells of your body, your organs, every part of your body, from premature destruction due to exposure to environmental pollutants and things in the diet. With regard to the whole blood glutathione, when we take in the right antioxidants, and not all antioxidant compounds are the right antioxidants, our bodies produce more of its own super protective compound called glutathione. So you take in the green tea extract, you build the antioxidant activity in your blood, and you also cause your body to produce this enormously beneficial, very well-studied, very powerful protective substance called glutathione. So it is remarkable. This isn't something that most high antioxidant foods or supplement ingredients do, but it does happen with a concentrated, properly made green tea extract.
1: All right, let's switch gears and talk about this curcumin, which is number two on your list. And by the way, these three ingredients are all found in the new green tea combo formula. We're going to be offering a free bottle in a few minutes, but talk to me about the curcumin, which is spelled C-U-R-C-U-M-I-N. Now, most people haven't heard of it, but scientists and researchers know it's one of the most powerful superfoods on the planet. It can positively influence our DNA, maintain joint comfort, healthy inflammation, and more. Can you share some of the incredible headlines on curcumin and tell us why you use this? And we talked about this off air a few minutes ago, this patented curcumin with greater absorption.
0: Okay. Well, first of all, I think while people might not know the term curcumin, they may well know turmeric root, which is a yellow spice, and it shows up in curries, and it's part of the 5,000-year-old Indian Ayurvedic system of medicine. I've been studying turmeric and its derivative curcumin since the 1970s, and I'll say this right off the bat, that there are almost no plant materials in the world as extensively studied as this. A couple of thousand studies can be found in the scientific and medical literature. We know that curcumin is powerfully antioxidant. We know that it has a remarkable capacity to protect the liver, and the liver is our primary detoxifying organ. It greatly enhances joint health. So if people are experiencing joint discomfort due to overuse, this really helps to relieve that. And it's also what we call cardioprotective. It helps to protect the heart. It helps to maintain normal, healthy cholesterol. And one last thing that is really kind of astounding is that curcumin actually causes your body to produce what are called neuroprotective factors in the brain. So it causes your body to produce these agents in the brain that protect the actual tissue of the nerves and the brain itself. There's almost nothing else that we know of that does this. Specifically, the curcumin that you mentioned offers about 7 times the absorption of other curcumin. So when you take 250 milligrams of this stuff, you get about 7 times the activity that you would if you took, say, a comparable amount of another curcumin extract. So this, in my opinion, is one of the most life-enhancing, protective, totally beneficial substances on Earth. And it has just decades of scientific and medical studies to back it up.
1: Now, Chris, I know that we talked already about the green tea in the curcumin in your new green tea formula, which Purity is giving away for free today. But first, tell me about the third nutrient on the list, the resveratrol, which is super hot right now. Share with us some of the headlines and the science behind resveratrol. I know the French love it, but why is it on your short list?
0: Well, resveratrol is one of those remarkable compounds that I just sort of shake my head at how many different things it does. It is found in grapes, in wine grapes. It also shows up in cranberries. What we know about resveratrol is that, like green tea and also like curcumin extract, it's profoundly antioxidant. But more than that, it shows significant properties. When you look at some of the things in the body that happen during aging as a result of fat accumulation in tissue and insulin sensitivity, resveratrol helps to protect against those things. It's a powerful immune regulator. And you know, our immune system is responsible for keeping us healthy. It is remarkably beneficial for the heart. And this is why it's considered one of the keys to the so-called French paradox. You know, the French drink a lot of red wine, they eat a lot of cheese, they smoke cigarettes, and they stay slim, and they have good cardiovascular health, which just seems completely unfair. But resveratrol appears to be key in that. And additionally, there is a brain benefit like there is with the curcumin with blood flow to the brain. So when you take resveratrol, you get brain blood flow. This means you get more oxygen to the tissues of the brain. So this is on my short list for all those reasons and for about a dozen more that would just plain take too long to explain.
1: All right, again, we're talking with Chris Killam, also known as the Indiana Jones of natural medicine, sometimes called the medicine hunter as well. Chris, let's laser in on how this wonderful formula that you created in conjunction with Purity Products. I know that Purity's been in business now for, what is it, over 20 years. They've got a top rating from the Better Business Bureau, and people can get a complimentary bottle of this green tea CR today. We'll give that number out in a few minutes. But first, Chris, before we tell our listeners how they can get their very own complimentary bottle of green tea CR, tell me this. If you wanted to buy this green tea plus the patented curcumin plus the resveratrol, I mean, you'd spend close to probably at least $75 for all three bottles in the store. And yet today, Purity Products is giving away a free bottle. How are they able to do this?
0: Well, you can consider it kind of a smart bet. And what I mean by that, first of all, Purity's big, but they're also very strategic. They know that if a person who's listening will pick up the phone, call in and get their free bottle, and it really is free, as in free, as yep. in it doesn't cost you money, if that person will try the product, take it as recommended, they're going to feel it. And when they feel it, they're going to say, gee, I want this as part of my regular daily regimen. 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They're betting that people will have a positive experience, that they'll say, gosh, I like this. 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
1: 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Okay, Chris, talk about some of the headlines just on the green tea that we didn't get to yet. I understand that dieters just love green tea because it supports healthy fat metabolism. Is that right? And what does the research say about green tea when it comes to weight management?
0: Well, this is one of the especially wonderful things about green tea. We know that green tea has thermogenic properties. That is, it has heat generating properties in the body. So it actually causes your body to burn more calories. So when you eat a meal, you're going to burn more calories from that meal as a result of taking a good, well-made, concentrated green tea extract. In addition, it has specific fat oxidation properties. It actually burns fat. I'm not suggesting that you're going to lose 20 pounds in a week, but I am saying that this is going to help your body to metabolize fat more efficiently. Over time, taking a green tea extract can help you to have a better fat to lean muscle ratio. So from a weight control standpoint, this is very good news. Additionally, green tea helps to stabilize blood glucose or blood sugar. And unstable blood sugar is one of the contributing factors to increased weight. So by stabilizing blood sugar, you have an effect on weight control and weight management. So it's really quite remarkable stuff. You need enough of it. We've got enough of it in green tea CR. It has to be the right extract. We've got the right extract. But the science is there for healthy weight management.
1: All right. Now, Chris, you say that with Purity's formula, it provides you with about 3 cups worth of green tea in each 2-capsule serving. So you get all of the green tea's concentrated benefits for energy, for heart health, for alertness in just 2 caps. Plus, you get the curcumin and the resveratrol, too. So it's easy. You call it your daily shortcut to better health. Explain this idea of a healthy shortcut and explain some of the top benefits as well.
0: Well, I mean, you could, for example, drink 3 cups of good concentrated green tea each day, eat at least 1 really rich curry made with a lot of turmeric root, and drink a couple of glasses of red wine. You could do that every day. Most people will not do that every day, but they still might want the benefits of 3 of the biggest superstar protective health-enhancing nutrients on the entire planet. So when I call this a daily shortcut, I'm simply saying that you can get in a capsule, in a good capsule, what you'd otherwise have to get by drinking a few cups of tea, eating at least 1 large, you know, turmeric-laden curry every day, and drinking a couple of glasses of concentrated red wine.
1: Again, we're talking with Chris Killam, the medicine hunter. Now, in this new green tea CR formula from Purity, it's really about the research. Share with us some of your favorite studies and the headlines on the curcumin that we didn't get to yet. I know this is one of your favorite ingredients for joint comfort and even for brain health.
0: Well, I especially like the liver protective, heart protective, and joint modifying properties of this stuff. The liver is our greatest detoxifying organ. And we know that we're constantly bombarded by toxins in the environment. In fact, blood studies show that newborn babies contain 200 industrial pollutants in their blood at the time of birth. So we need a functioning, super healthy, very strong liver. We might not think about our livers that much, but we need that. Mm-hmm. And we know that curcumin protects the liver. It keeps it strong. From a cardiac standpoint, it's highly beneficial for the heart. It's very good for maintaining healthy cholesterol and healthy platelet levels. And from a joint standpoint, we have innumerable studies showing overall improvement in joint health and relief and stable inflammatory activity, better joint mobility as a result of taking curcumin. I like the brain protective studies as well. You know, curcumin delivers all this. So I regard it as one of the single most important things that you can put in your body. And I'm very well aware that most people are not going to eat enough raw turmeric root to get the benefits that they should and that they can get from a concentrated curcumin extract.
1: 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All right, back to the show. Chris, I don't want to get too technical here, but these antioxidants in green tea are classified as polyphenols, and they really are super powerful and well-respected by scientists. But in this green tea CR formula, there's more. It's got the green tea, it's got the curcumin, the resveratrol that we talked about, plus grape seed extract, bioflavonoids, vitamin C. Can you talk to me about this array of really super antioxidants and polyphenols that you've put in the formula?
0: Well, yeah, I won't say that we kind of went overkill, but I will say that we really, really developed an efficient, comprehensive program here. Grape seed extract contain a group of highly specialized antioxidant compounds that not only do much of what I've already described, but also enhance the physical integrity of tissue in the blood vessels and the skin. So we put those in there for extra boost in antioxidant activity, but also for a specific type of activity that isn't as much addressed by the green tea, the curcumin, and the resveratrol. The bioflavonoids enhance the overall activity of vitamin C, and vitamin C itself is one of the most important nutrients that we can possibly take in. So I would say that we were very, very thorough. You know, when we went through what could be in this product, we said, you know, what would happen if we put in grape seed extract, bioflavonoids, and vitamin C? We realized that we would have an utterly superior formula. And just to reiterate, I want people to experience dynamic health. I want people to feel great. This formula, the Green Tea CR, will make you feel great. And that's the purpose of it.
1: All right, Chris, I love this Green Tea CR combination formula. And remember, the CR stands for curcumin and resveratrol. I love that with this complimentary bottle today, our listeners can get started for free. That's great value. What would people expect to pay if they bought all of these separately in the store?
0: Well, I think if they bought high quality products that contain these ingredients, they'd be into it for about $75 or so, possibly even $80.
1: Yeah.
0: So they'd wind up spending appreciably more than they're going to spend on the green tea CR formula. And they still wouldn't get the grape seed extract. They still wouldn't get the pine bark extract, the bioflavonoids, or the vitamin C.
1: Chris, what kind of results can people expect to see? What can they expect to feel once they start taking this formula?
0: I think that people will feel greater joint mobility and comfort. I think they'll feel more energy. Because these ingredients also help to stabilize and maintain natural, healthy blood sugar control, I think they'll have more sustained energy throughout the day. And I would just suspect that people will have an experience of greater vitality. When you have a more highly functional immune system, you just feel more energy and better overall. It's kind of, you know, like those days when you get up and go, wow, I feel great. This is a wow, I feel great formula.
1: Now, Chris, the Green Tea CR, let me get this straight. It provides about 3 cups worth of green tea in each 2-capsule serving. Plus, you get the antioxidant equivalent of several servings of fruits and vegetables. Plus, you get the resveratrol and the joint comfort and brain function benefits of the curcumin. I mean, wow, all in one formula. In the last 2 minutes, talk to me about this shortcut to better health and why you want everyone listening to this program to call now for that complimentary bottle of Green Tea CR.
0: Okay. Fortunately, there's an immense body of science that has been growing steadily for the past 20 years, and it's really rich science now. We know that of the various plant-derived substances that exist, green tea extract, curcumin extract, and resveratrol extract are at the absolute top of the list of protective, vitality-enhancing, overall health-promoting compounds. There just isn't anything like these. They're in the green tea CR standing for curcumin and resveratrol product in meaningful amounts. People will take this product. They're going to feel the difference. You're going to feel energy. You're going to feel more vitality. You're just plain going to feel better, kind of more fluid and in that flow of good health.
1: Sure.
0: So I want people to experience that. And given that they can get a free bottle, I'm also not saying, now put yourself at great risk and spend a lot of money. I say, no, try it free. Let the product speak for itself.
1: Chris Killam, as always, fascinating information. We appreciate your insight. Thanks so much.
0: Thank you. It's always a pleasure to speak with you.
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6: There's no side that can justify to me killing innocent people.
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6: It's Wednesday, July the 8th. Do you know what time it is? It's Al Sharpton's time. And for the next 3 hours, it's time to put aside all pretenses, deception, denial, or fronting. The time has come to keep it real on Keeping It Real with Reverend Al Sharpton. A very good afternoon to you all across the country. And good morning to our West Coast listeners, and welcome to those listening on Sirius XM, Channel 126, The Urban View, where talk empowers and becomes action. I'm coming to you live from our National Action Network corporate headquarters in New York. For the next 3 hours, you can join the conversation and be heard nationwide. This is Witness Wednesday. Witness. I look for witnesses on Wednesday. What do you mean, witness, Rev. Mal? I need a witness to tell me the truth of what's going on and what we need to do about it. I need some warrior witnesses to say this is wrong, this is right, this is whatever it is warriors want to witness on. Don't be silent. I want some warrior witnesses on this Wednesday. A lot to talk about. I'm going to talk to some experts on some health issues that we need to deal with. And the vice president of our Los Angeles chapter, Nan, is going to break down some of the issues of health they're dealing with at the Ralph Lauren Center for Cancer Prevention. A lot of y'all need to hear this. I'm also I really want to talk about how now Donald Trump has said that the ceasefire in Iran is over, which again closes the Strait of Hormuz. And there's been new strikes by the U.S. on Iran and Iran on the U.S. And oil prices now have surged back up. Stocks are tumbling right after Trump made that announcement. And, of course, bad news is the Affordable Care Act is the premiums are likely set for another double-digit rise. The premiums from the Affordable Care Act marketplace premiums are likely headed for another double-digit increase next year, with the new KFF analysis showing insurers proposing a median increase of about 14% in 2027. They already didn't extend it. Now the premiums are edging up, where people cannot afford the health care. Let's talk about that. Trump and Zelensky, the president of Ukraine, met, and they seem to have a good meeting. And Trump says that Ukraine will be allowed to manufacture Patriot missiles, interceptors. So talk about all of that. Also, something that I don't think is getting enough attention was on the in the New York Times today. Scott Bessin, the Treasury Secretary under President Trump, was questioned yesterday on why they have not made the change that was ordered during the Obama administration to take President Andrew Jackson's face off of the $20 bill and put on Harriet Tubman, the abolitionist, conductor of the Underground Railroad. Now, it was understood it would take several years to do it because you have to remint it and all of that. But now they say we should be more than enough time to have seen at least some $20 bills with Harriet Tubman. Bessent said, no, we put that on hold. Maybe we'll put on another bill, $2 bill, $3 bill. And the Times was stunned by it that there's been no backlash, which you know I'm going to deal with this on all the shows I'm going on, is that you're going to keep Andrew Jackson, a slave owner, the president who nominated Roger Taney to be Chief Justice of the Supreme Court, who had the decision, the Dred Scott decision, that made it official there was no constitutional rights that a black had that whites were bound to respect. You're going to keep her on the bill, him on the bill, and not Harriet Tubman that the Obama administration had by law changed. So they are trying to tear down the Smithsonian Institute of African American History and Culture, even though they had to find shelter in it the other day in the storm. They refused to go far on what was already established to the Harriet Tubman bill. And the gas price is getting ready to go back up. You one or two Trump supporters call every once in a while, call and explain that to me. 1-877-532-5797. 1-877-532-5797. And explain that to me. Or you can send me the message, Pat. I see on the message board, Ronnie Chapman says, Al, why haven't you assembled a team of lawyers to sue the U.S. for Jim Crow laws? Well, first of all, our lawyers and the Legal Defense Fund, who I had Janae Nelson on from the NAACP Legal Defense Fund on my TV show Sunday night. And they are suing around diversity and other issues. The Jim Crow laws are expressed with DEI, and they're not Jim Crow by words. So we're on that. And National Action Network, Ronnie, is a big part of that. The other problem is, though, with Trump and them changing the laws, you have to find a new basis of a lawsuit, because you can't sue saying that they're disobeying the law if he's changed the law where you're not required to have diversity. You're not required to deal with discrimination. They've taken discrimination out of different agencies. So the legal premise has to change, because we've allowed in our silence to let Trump change all of this. But I'm glad you asked, because a lot of people may not understand that. Another question I want to raise today, I want people to weigh in on. You know, we looking at Grand Platina is being asked to drop out the race in Maine after a woman came forward and said he raped her. And he's saying he's suspending his campaign, but he's not withdrawing. He has till Monday to withdraw. And all of the national politics, we're hearing Gavin Newsom, who's governor of California for a few more months, wants to run. Bashir, governor of Kentucky, wants to run. Shapiro wants to run. A lot of them were at our National Action Network convention. I want to know who you think has a good chance, as of today, if the election was today, nobody can predict where we'd be in 28, but is it, if it was today, who do you think has the best chance as a Democratic candidate to beat J.D. Vance or Marco Rubio? One of them will probably, more than likely, be the Republican nominee. People send me polls all the time on this is the presidential thing. Kamala Harris is up. AOC is up. Bernie Sanders is up. Or this one's up. Even Zohran Mamdani's in some of the polls, and he can't be president because he wasn't born here. But I said, you know what? I'm going to ask my own radio family, who are they looking at? Year and a half before the presidential runs, who do you think we ought to keep an eye on in terms of running in 28? Let's talk about all of this, the $20 bill, the fact gas prices going up. Trump says the peace talks don't mean nothing. Talk about ACA going up in terms of its premiums, and who you think is the one to watch in the next year and a half to be the candidate for president. Let's take a break, come back and open up the phones. 1-877-532-5797. 1-877-532-5797. Shopton, keeping it real. Be right back.
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9: It's Sybil Wilkes with what we need to know. A dramatic escalation in the Persian Gulf. The United States launched heavy military strikes against dozens of strategic targets inside Iran and officially reimposed strict sanctions on oil sales. U.S. Central Command confirms the retaliatory bombardment follows multiple Iranian missile attacks on three commercial cargo vessels transiting the critical Strait of Hormuz, a direct violation of the recent ceasefire. Explosions have been reported across multiple Iranian coastal cities. On Capitol Hill, Senate Republican leaders are trying to clear the air regarding the health and welfare of veteran Kentucky Senator Mitch McConnell. A spokesperson for Senate Majority Leader John Thune confirmed that top leadership spoke with McConnell by phone just this week. The 84-year-old McConnell remains hospitalized after being discovered unconscious at his Washington home June 14th following a suspected heart attack, leaving major questions over his political future. A critical evidentiary hearing in the Charlie Kirk murder case is set to resume in Utah. Prosecutors recently unveiled never-before-seen campus security footage placing the suspect, Tyler Robinson, on the exact university rooftop where he's accused of assassinating Kirk last year. A judge will soon decide if there is sufficient evidence to advance to a full criminal trial. Finally, the FIFA World Cup round of 16 is officially wrapped up with dramatics. Argentina overcame a massive 2-goal deficit in Atlanta to stun Egypt 3-2, secured by the legendary Lionel Messi, the equalizer, and a thrilling stoppage time winner from Enzo Fernandez. Quarterfinal action begins Thursday in New England as France battles Morocco. To subscribe to my free daily newsletter, please visit SybilWilkes.com. 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I'm Sybil Wilkes. 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
24: What's one of your favorite memories?
1: Let's see. 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I remember thinking they were waving at us as they moved with the ocean. 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It completely changed the way I look at the ocean.
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4: Hi, I'm Martha Stewart. 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

0: Keeping it real, keeping it real. I'm your host, Reverend Al Sharpton. And as I said at the beginning of the show, we do not pay enough attention to our health. And I wanted to do a health segment that was brought to my attention that deals with cancer and deals with other ways that we need to be more alert. So I want to welcome to the program to give us some information and tips, Dr. Shanita Hughes Halbert, who is the cancer health disparities expert at University of Southern California and director of the Ralph Lauren Center for Cancer Prevention at USC, and Tony Wafer, who is the vice president of National Action Network's Los Angeles chapter, longtime health advocate, and certainly a pillar in Nan's work in LA. Let me start with you, Tony. You've dealt with a lot of the health issues, brought it across country, based in LA, and really sensitized Nan and other groups to the health issue. What is the particular focus and why that you're concerned now, and I wanted to bring Dr. Hughes Halbert on to alert us to?
1: Well, first, Ray, let me thank you for giving us this time. And as you know, and as you know, we've working together with Nan have been dealing with health issues for a long time. So over 20 years ago, we started. You and That's I worked right. together on HIV, and right. And I think it's so important that we, as you probably remember, this issue is really partial to me because, you know, 8 years ago, as you remember, my mom died of lung cancer.
0: I remember that.
1: Yeah, and so I was excited when we got the call from the California Lung Cancer Coalition to actually raise awareness throughout this state and throughout the country as it relates to early detection and screening for lung cancer. And by God's grace, and fortunately, not only are we doing something here with NASH Action Network in Los Angeles, with all the chapters here up and down the state as far as north as Oakland and Sacramento, but in San Diego, and we've also been on calls with the other 74 chapters that we have across this country to actually ring the bell and address the issue of health inequity and disparity and the importance of early detection and screening for lung cancer. And we're disproportionately impacted, as you know, by every disease state known to man. So we're really excited about this and the collaboration with the California Lung Cancer Coalition, because they understand us, and they recognize and realize that the work we're doing in our community is different. It's not deficient. It's different in terms of how we address it and the language that we use to address our people. So we're actually really excited. We've been doing this project now almost a year now in terms of spreading the news and getting the information out. We've had great collaborative partners with your dear friend and mine, Danny Baker, here in Los Angeles Sentinel, giving us space and opportunity to share this message. And I'm really enjoying working with Dr. Hughes, because she understands the issues and been a long time advocate as it relates to education.
0: Dr. Hughes, tell us what we are not, in your opinion, prioritizing enough about lung cancer, and what can we do to advocate it more, and what should people listening around the country be thinking about as early warning signs to lung cancer?
2: Yeah, well, thank you so much for having us on today and giving this space. You know, one of the things I want to just start out with is that, you know, more Americans die of lung cancer every single year, more than breast, colon, and prostate cancer combined. And so in our community, those numbers really tell an even harder story. So it really isn't about just who smokes more, because we all know that lung cancer is greater among people who smoke, but it's not just about smoking. It's really about who gets screened, who gets diagnosed early, and who gets treated in time. So the number one thing that I want everyone listening to remember is that caught early, lung cancer has a 60% 5-year survival rate. So what that means is that when it's caught late, which is in stage 4, that drops to about 6%. So if you think about it, 60% versus 6%, that's not just a health disparity, that's a screening disparity. And screening disparities is something we can fix.
0: So you're saying that prevention is up 60, 65% if it is detected early enough. Should people just go for screenings? Should people wait to see a sign? What are the early signs? Or should people go whether they have a sign or not?
2: So I think that's something that we're still learning about. So lung cancer screening, we know, saves lives. And certainly if people smoke, they should stop smoking. But we know that having a lung cancer screening is really important. And it's basically an X-ray that people need to talk to their doctors about and so they can get that screening test.
0: And clearly in our community, and I know what you're doing at USC and working with Nan and others, in our community, a lot of the screening is not as available. How do we do something to fill in that gap where you got communities that are listening to us around the country that screening is not as available as it is in other areas?
2: So I think one of the things we want to do is make sure you talk to your doctor and go to and work with your community partners. I do want to answer your question, though, about what should people be looking at about symptoms. So symptoms for lung cancer include a cough that doesn't go away or gets worse over time, coughing up blood or rust-colored sputum, mucus, chest pain that worsens with deep breathing, coughing or laughing or hoarseness, and then unexplained weight loss or loss of appetite. So those are the things that people should be looking out for. And then if you're thinking about where you can go get screened, certainly places like the University of Southern California, all of the hospitals in Los Angeles and all of the metropolitan areas have lung cancer screening sites really close to them. We really have to talk to our doctors, though, about getting those referrals that are needed for screening. And the work that we're doing. Sure. Go ahead, Tony.
1: If I could jump in real quick, too, one thing that we're doing, Rev, because you're right, sometimes it's a problem in terms of us actually having access, resources, and transportation. And what we're planning on doing, like we did, you probably remember when Reverend Tulis and I, who at the time was the President of the Baptist Ministers Alliance, where we actually gathered a number of ministers and folk, and we caravaned to one of the sites.
0: Right.
1: We partnered with Dick Butkus and one of the hospitals, and we caravaned out there. We had a little lunch, and because of things like that, we saved a life, because two brothers actually that got scanned for when we were looking at heart, dealing with cardiovascular issues, they left and went straight to their physicians, and actually we saved lives that day. So what we're going to do is think outside the box, because again, we do have different barriers that prohibit us sometimes from getting screened and getting either insurance, transportation, and the list goes on and on. So what we're also working on is actually getting a group of folk working with the churches and caravanning to these different sites and making it an event, not only just screening, but actually education and actually have lunch, a healthy lunch, fortunately, and doing the things that we know, again, that speaks to the difference that's not deficient. Because when we gather like that and have food and we enjoy each other, it's fellowship. It's not just food and in-gathering. It's a place where we actually educate one another. And we dispel some of the myths that's associated with our relationship with the medical community. So I'm really excited about that. And we also have to remember that it's not always the stigma of folk that smoke. Sometimes it's environmental. A lot of times here in our communities, we just feel proportionally when environmental issues, the air and the soil in our communities and things like that. So we're going to make a broad stroke as it relates to, so somebody doesn't feel, well, I don't smoke, so it doesn't affect me. Well, yes, it does affect you in terms of where you live, and being educated that you can take this information back to loved ones and friends that you know that may smoke. So it's not just one thing where we demonize and folk that smoke cigarettes or things like that, but it's a health issue that's negatively impacting our community, no different than when we first started talking about HIV. It wasn't just about men who had sex with other men. It was all about trying to build a healthy community.
0: Dr. Hughes-Harvey, we're almost out of time. Where can people go online to get more information on what they should be doing? Is there a site that we ought to be going to?
2: So I want folks to reach out to our site at the Ralph Lauren Center for Cancer Prevention. And that's a good way for folks to, there's a prevention center in New York and Harlem. There's a prevention center in Washington, D.C. And there's also one

0: on August the 15th, where we're partnering with the Black Women's Expo.
1: Oh, that's
0: where we're going to actually have a panel discussion. We're gonna give them all the information that they may need in terms of early detection and prevention, and sites that they can go to and build on that at the Women's Expo. 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
1: All right.
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1: Say that again. 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
1: All right. And we'll post that up. Thank you both for taking time to give us this very needed information. Let's take a break. I'll be right back. It is Witness Wednesday, keeping it real. Shopton, be right back.
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8: Thank you for tuning in. A great show ahead for you, so stay tuned. But before we begin, I'd like you to put on your thinking cap, all right? Can you name this nutrient? Now, nutritionists love it because clinical research shows it fights fatigue while promoting muscle strength and endurance. By one antioxidant measurement, it's 6,000 times more powerful than vitamin C. It's 800 times stronger than CoQ10. It can improve your depth perception. And millions of people in Japan use it every day to fight wrinkles and fine lines from the inside out. So what is it? What nutrient are we talking about? Well, Sherry Torkos is here to reveal the secret. She's a practicing pharmacist and author. She's written more than a dozen books on health, including the Canadian Encyclopedia of Natural Medicine. Welcome to the program, Sherry Torkos. Good to have you here.
9: Hey there, Mark. Thanks so much for having me. This secret nutrient that we're going to be talking about is called astaxanthin. Mm-hmm. And Reader's Digest, they featured it brilliantly in an article called The Latest It Antioxidant. Astaxanthin is a fountain of youth. As you mentioned, very popular in Japan, used mainstream for promoting beauty from within as a capsule. But here in North America, people just aren't as familiar with it. But listen to this. It has 60 human studies validating its efficacy. And as a pharmacist, this really caught my attention. And this nutrient is not something that you can get enough of in diet.

0: It's found in salmon, mm-hmm. but you'd really have to eat a lot of salmon, like 5 pounds, just to get a good daily dose.
1: Well,
0: so
1: as much as I, I love salmon, but I'm not going that far. Sherry, I didn't know that there were 60-plus human clinical studies in this specific natural form of astaxanthin that happens to be in Purity's Asta-FX formula. Talked about Japan. Now, this is a capsule. This particular astaxanthin is all the rage for skin health, as they've been finding in Japan. Very, very interesting on so many fronts here, right?
0: Yeah, for sure. I mean, astaxanthin at just a 4 milligram dose, and that's the clinical dose that is in Purity's AstaFX formula, mm-hmm. it's clinically tested and shown to fight fine lines and wrinkles from the inside, and millions in Asia take it daily just for that. And I don't want to get too technical here, but just one human study that I'd like to mention to back up these benefits. They used the exact same dose and the type of astaxanthin that's in Purity's product, and they discovered significant benefits for skin hydration, skin texture, smoothness, mm-hmm. elasticity, reduction of skin spots, and there was even a reduction of redness and an improvement in the evenness of skin tone. So we're talking about big beauty benefits, and it works from the inside out, which is fabulous. Men love it, women love it, and it's really catching on here in North America.
1: It sure is. It's a really impressive list of clinical benefits for beautifying skin from the inside out. No wonder they love it there in Japan, and now we're learning about it here. But Sherry, I know you like to say the wrinkle-reducing benefits and the skin tone benefits are just part of this. That's just kind of the cherry on the top. What do you mean by this?
0: Well, you know, I talk to a lot of people in the pharmacy every week. I work as a pharmacist, and I also get a lot of friends and family and colleagues asking me about their health. And many people are, you know, in their 50s, 60s, 70s, and they really like the idea of a supplement mm-hmm. that can help to improve the appearance of their skin. I mean, we all want beautiful, youthful skin. But for most people, this really isn't the key benefit. What's at the top of the list when you ask people, like, what do they most want to achieve in their health and their wellness? They want something that will help to promote muscle strength, and they want stamina. They want to be able to do the activities they enjoy, mm-hmm. golf, tennis, hiking, playing with their kids and grandkids. And this is actually patented for muscle strength. You know, people want energy to fight fatigue. They want to feel sharp. They're also concerned about their vision. They want to keep their eyes healthy. People are concerned about heart health, circulation, mm-hmm. immunity. Right. All of these areas, really, we're talking about staying healthy from the inside out. So, you know, when you think of it, the skin benefits are compelling, but to me, it's really just the cherry on the top.
1: Yeah, well, Sherry, you were saying that astaxanthin helps with endurance and performance against salmon loaded with astaxanthin. They perform these amazing feats of endurance. Astaxanthin is also found in high levels in the eyes of seagulls. Now, that's interesting. Humans bike faster when they supplement with a specific form of astaxanthin. So is there a common denominator in all of this, these kinds of bits of information?
0: Well, the research here is really clear. Astaxanthin is a molecule that fuels healthy performance, energy, stamina, strength. That's what we see in nature, and that's what we see in humans, too. It's like if you're getting older and you want an edge for strength, for energy, for youthful skin, to fight wrinkles from the inside out, but also to promote endurance and healthy vision, this is what you take. You take this AstaFX formula with a clinical dose of the right type of astaxanthin, and you really feel it. By one measure of antioxidant activity called singlet oxygen quenching activity, astaxanthin is 800 times stronger than CoQ10. And this was published in 2007 in a journal called Carotenoid Science. Another study found that astaxanthin is 6,000 times stronger than vitamin C as an antioxidant, again, in its singlet oxygen scavenging capacity. So it's incredible.
1: Well, I know Purity has a free bottle of AstaFX, just two little liquid capsules a day. That's all you need. And we're going to give out a special 800 number in just a moment for our listeners to take advantage of the free bottle offer. But before we do that, Sherry, Purity uses this natural form of astaxanthin, not that synthetic, cheaper form like you find out there on the market. This is really important as well, correct?
0: Yeah, you definitely need to do your homework when choosing supplements. And that's what I did. AstaFX uses 4 milligrams of the world's most clinically researched natural form of astaxanthin called Astareal.
1: Sherry Tarkos, pharmacist and author, is with us here on the program. Sherry, we learned today that astaxanthin is 6,000 times more powerful by this one measurement of antioxidant activity when compared to vitamin C. This AstaFX has so much power. Purity has something like 100+ unsolicited testimonials on their website, and I found a couple that I especially enjoy. If I could read a couple of those, I think this is very interesting, if it's okay with you.
0: Sure, I think it's great to share feedback from people that are really taking the product.
1: Yeah, here's one from Ava in Texas. She gives AstaFX five stars, and she writes, quote, after taking AstaFX, my son was visiting us and said, Mom, you look youthful. I'm a Purity Products customer for the last 3 years and will never go back. That's from Ava. Here's one from Nina in Ottawa, Ontario. She's in the age group 45 to 54, gives it another five-star review. She says this, quote, since taking AstaFX, I felt so much better. My energy level, I would say, has gone from a 3 to a 10. How about that? She says, so I feel energized whenever taking. My husband even noticed I no longer complain about housework. Well, I've talked about this amazing product to all my family and friends. I'm sure they see how well I look because I feel great from the inside out. I've even noticed my skin appears healthier, too. I feel like a fountain of youth. Now, that's pretty good stuff from actual customers who've been trying AstaFX. And Sherry, you mentioned before we started the show, you've been taking this product for yourself. And I know, knowing you for some time, it's worked very well for you, hasn't it?
0: It has. You know, I've been taking it for about 2 years now, and people are often surprised to hear that I'm 50. They tell me that I look more like I'm 35, which is nice to hear.
1: Yep.
0: I do eat healthy, and I exercise regularly, but I'm also a strong believer in the benefits of taking research-based supplements. And I take AstaFX every day to stay strong, healthy, to keep my energy levels up, and for my skin. I mean, I want to do everything I can to stay youthful and to keep my body sharp and also to prevent some of those issues that can arise as we age.
1: Great information with Sherry Turcos. 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We'll give you the number and the special offer again at the end of the show in a few minutes, but lots to cover today. We'll get back to it here with Sherry Turcos. She's an author and pharmacist, and always great to have you on the show. Such great information, Sherry. Can you share with us a quick study or two to sort of back this up, highlight the science behind the elite astaxanthin that's found in AstaFX? Because I know there are, what, dozens and dozens of studies. Maybe you can pull out and highlight a couple of your favorites.
0: Yeah, for sure. So Dr. Mark Miller, he's a PhD, a biomedical researcher, he explains it well, and he's talking here about how free radicals compromise and undermine function and cellular performance in the body. He says astaxanthin is simply superb at negating this, as evidenced by clinical trials showing improved performance and accelerated recovery. In fact, research published in the Journal of Medicine and Science in Sports and Exercise found that those who took 4 milligrams of astaxanthin daily over 28 days scored better cycling times with greater output than those who did not take it. So they bike faster.
1: Mm-hmm.
0: I mean, remember this, astaxanthin is one of the few fat-soluble antioxidants that can actually neutralize free radicals even at the site of the mitochondrial membrane. It's like cellular body armor protecting your cells, your joints, blood vessels, brain, heart, and organs on many levels. So listen to this, Mark. Mm-hmm. There are 14 clinical studies on astaxanthin for brain health, 7 studies on skin health, 14 studies on eye health, including research for depth perception and focus, 6 studies showing astaxanthin supports cardio function, 42 studies on healthy aging and cellular health. I mean, there's a ton of research on human performance, too, showing benefits for energy, stamina, and endurance. I mean, this AstaFX, it's incredibly powerful and versatile. It helps you stay in the game of life, stay energized, active, alert, healthy, and even stronger.
1: That is impressive on so many levels. So much great information there. And I know this astaxanthin has about a dozen patents, too. I'm looking here. I see there's a patent for promoting eye health, and reducing eye fatigue. There's a patent for inhibiting the expression of cytokines in cells, and a patent, get this, on composition for body fat reduction. There's one for improving muscle atrophy in older adults. Sherry, I like to be a little bit of a skeptic here. How can this one simple nutrient magically do all of this? How can this AstaFX give us so many benefits? I mean, really?
0: Yeah, I know. It sounds amazing, too good to be true, but it really is true. Many of the studies that I'm referencing here, they're available on PubMed. These are reputable clinical studies conducted by leading researchers around the world that really back the benefits of astaxanthin. By the way, muscle output is better with astaxanthin, too. And this comes from astaxanthin research published in the International Journal of Sports Nutrition, November 2011. This was another study done with cyclists. They took 4 milligrams of astaxanthin. It was a small study, but very positive, showing that cyclists improved their trial time by 2 minutes in a 20-kilometer bike race. I mean, that's a meaningful improvement in a race like this. And the researchers said that they also burned fat more efficiently, which makes sense. Based on this research, Purity can actually make the claim that AstaFX will promote and improve power output in your muscles. I mean, I tell people, AstaFX in, strength and power out. It's transformative if you like energy. And this was found in other studies too, like one that looked at hand grip strength.
1: Oh, so much great information. If you're just tuning in, we're talking with pharmacist and author Sherry Tarkos here. I'm your host, Mark Larson. Now, on this hand grip study that you mentioned, I understand this involved, a 12-milligram dose, and they saw a 93% boost in hand strength in people who struggled with, a tennis elbow. That's a big deal. But our listeners might be saying, maybe I don't play tennis. What about me? What does it mean for me, right?
0: Right. So think about this. A 93% increase in a person who has some repetitive stress in their elbow, it's an almost doubling in hand strength. So just think about all the things that you do in your daily life, picking up groceries, your kids, your grandkids, gripping the steering wheel of a car, playing golf or tennis, gardening or riding a bike. A doubling of grip strength makes a big difference. I mean, when you take astaxanthin, you get stronger, you feel stronger, you have more energy, endurance. If you play sports, you play stronger. So to me, it's really quite extraordinary.
1: Well, that's great information too. Now, Sherry, I want to share a couple more testimonials that caught my attention out of so many right there on the Purity website. Again, these are unsolicited. These are from real people. Here's one from Rick. He's a male, age 55 to 64, lives in Naples, Florida. He writes this: "What a great product AstaFX has been for me. After starting taking AstaFX, my workout and strength has increased as if I were in my 20s again. And I've only been on AstaFX for 2 months now. Can't wait to see the long-term effect. I look forward to taking AstaFX every morning for my afternoon workouts. I'll be taking this product for a long time." Here's Dee Dee. She's a female, age 45 to 54. She lives in Laurel Park, North Carolina. She writes this, quote, "I've been using AstaFX for a month now. I can see the difference in my energy level. I now have more energy, feel better since taking this product. I can actually see a difference in my skin as well. I'm a smoker who has smoking lines around my mouth, but the lines have diminished about 50%. Overall, I am so thrilled with my energy level. I love this product." Just a couple of samples from the real people who have responded on Purity's website. And Sherry, I'm looking at the list of patents again on this astaxanthin compound. This is where the science, the research backs up what we're talking about. This is just flat out amazing. And now, Sherry, a lot of people out there are going to think what I'm going to say here sounds a little bit odd, but you said before the show, this supplement may even help people drive a car better or use the computer more comfortably. I mean, come on, how does this happen?
0: It does sound funny, but AstaFX may actually help in these areas too, and here's why. One of the interesting things about astaxanthin is that it's a relative of vitamin A, and we know that vitamin A is good for our eyes, good for vision. Astaxanthin is too. Astaxanthin has actually been shown to fight oxidation in eye tissue. Scientists did a study where they found a 46% improvement in a measurement called depth perception. Now, depth perception, that's our ability to determine distances between objects, or basically to see in three dimensions. And researchers, they studied a handball team, specifically looking at how quickly they could change focus. Mm-hmm. And guess what? The handball team that was supplementing with astaxanthin, they were able to improve their accuracy and improve their performance in the depth perception test. Other research has also shown that astaxanthin helps reduce eye fatigue. And, you know, when you're on a computer, that's a big deal. Everyone's on computers these days and for long periods of time, and it's hard on our eyes. And we know that if you're driving a car and it's late at night and your reaction time is slow, that's not good. Astaxanthin actually helps the eyes focus and refocus. Dr. Hecht, PhD, one of the leading researchers at Astareal, says that the product actually helps your eyes be more resilient. You see better with it. Your eyes are healthier. I mean, who doesn't love those benefits?
1: Again, we're talking with pharmacist and health author Sherry Tarkos about our free bottle offer for Purity Products, talking about AstaFX. So much ground to cover. Sherry, I want to get back to the skin benefits and this issue of wrinkle reduction. Not as a cream or as a lotion, but as a capsule. You take it orally. This patent also covers this. You say this ingredient is proven to reduce wrinkles, and not just by a little. We're talking a dramatic amount. What's going on with this?
0: Yeah, I know. It's fascinating. A huge benefit. People want to look younger. I know I do. And I've noticed significant benefits since I've started taking it. But it's a science here that really shines. The whole concept of taking oral supplements to improve skin health. Relatively new concept here in North America, but in Japan, this is mainstream. Astaxanthin is already one of, if not the most successful ingredients in a new class of products called cosmeceuticals, or supplements that you take orally to enhance the cosmetic appearance of your skin. So listen to this. In one study, they gave 4 milligrams of astaxanthin, which, by the way, is the actual amount you get in Purity's AstaFX, and the skin benefits were dramatic. Within 6 weeks, every single person in the treatment group, 100% of participants in the study, reported that their skin had improved significantly. Everybody got results. Fine lines, hydration, elasticity, all improved. Listen to this. The participants experienced about 50% improvement in dryness, moisture, roughness, elasticity, fine lines, wrinkles, even age spots were significantly diminished. And this is literally in line with the best, the highest quality, and the most expensive topical products, the lotions and potions that we put on our skin. And again, AstaFX, it's exclusive to Purity Products.
1: 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By the way, limit one free offer per household, please. Now, Sherry, for people who are just tuning in, one of the many highlights we covered earlier on today's program is just how revolutionary this special Purity Astaxanthin is for redefining aging skin. And astaxanthin works its magic inside the body in areas like endurance, stamina, energy. These are so many of the inside-out benefits the people will feel. In fact, what will they feel when they start taking AstaFX?
0: So the reason you need to give this a try is because the benefits are real. The science is very compelling. Over 60 clinical studies and patents. I mean, the product is impressive and it really works. This is a product where you will actually see and feel the benefits after taking it a month or so. The cosmetic benefits for your skin, we just mentioned a minute ago, really incredible. I've been taking it myself and I see a huge difference. Others have noticed too. People are always saying to me, you know, what do you use on your skin? What are you taking? And, you know, I tell people what you put into your body is just as important, if not more so, than what you apply to your skin. And think about the vision benefits, really unmatched by any other nutrient or supplement out there. It targets tired eyes, eye strain, and it helps improve eye focus and depth perception. It's great for circulation, energy, muscle strength, and endurance. You can literally boost your strength. As we age, this is crucial. It helps you enjoy life and stay in the game.
1: Mm-hmm.
0: And it can even help with recovery after exercise. Next, astaxanthin has the ability to fight fatigue and support mitochondrial function. So that means cellular energy and ATP support.
1: Now, Sherry, didn't you mention before the show that astaxanthin has the ability to assist body burning fat for energy? I understand they're even looking at this as a weight loss and weight management ingredient. This is pretty fascinating in itself. Talk about what we're seeing in some of these initial studies on dieters.
0: Sure. You know, research has shown that astaxanthin can actually help promote and enhance fat metabolism. That's one of its unique benefits. It can actually help your cells burn fat more efficiently. Researchers did an 8-week study where they gave a group of middle-aged women 12 milligrams of astaxanthin. They had them do a little exercise, and these women experienced a reduction in body weight, and it was almost all fat, which is fantastic. Now, I don't want anybody to misunderstand here. It's not a magic weight loss pill by any means, but certainly this early research suggests that this can be a useful tool in addition to exercise to help you burn a little extra weight.
1: Now, Sherry, just a few moments left before we wrap up the program. I want to take a quick step back for a moment. I know we have this great free bottle offer today. We're talking AstaFX from Purity Products, and we'll get to that offer as we wrap up the program. Free bottle of AstaFX for all of our listeners. Again, it promotes healthy vision, skin, muscle, fights wrinkles like no other. And most of us have just never heard about all of this until today. So tell our listeners again how astaxanthin compares to other antioxidants or phytonutrients that are out there on the market right now, because this is truly unique, isn't it?
0: Well, you know, from an antioxidant perspective, the healthy aging perspective, astaxanthin is up to 6,000 times more potent than vitamin C in its singlet oxygen quenching capacity. That should be enough to get everybody excited. There's really, you know, something in this for everybody. With AstaFX from Purity here, you get to see the amazing power of astaxanthin for yourself. It's the king of the carotenoids, and very few people are aware of its benefits, and I think millions are missing out on it because they just aren't aware of this incredible evidence-based nutraceutical.
1: And I know it may sound too good to be true for some people, Sherry. What do you say to any skeptics saying, come on, does it really do all of this?
0: Well, I'm a pharmacist, and in my training as a pharmacist, I'm trained to look at the science and to see what the science says. And the science on astaxanthin is very clear, backed by over 60 clinical studies, and many of these studies are accessible on PubMed, so you can check them out yourself. But the key takeaway is this. The benefits are real, the cosmetic benefits, the endurance benefits, the strength benefits, the vision benefits, circulation, cardio. The product really works. I mean, the science is so strong. I see the difference in how it makes my skin look and how I feel. I feel stronger, healthier, and I encourage folks to give this a try. With this free bottle offer from Purity, there's nothing to lose and so much to gain.
1: Such great information, wonderful show, and always good to talk with you, Sherry. Thank you so much for joining us today.
0: Thank you.
1: Sherry Tarkos, who's an author, she's a practicing pharmacist. 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As we wrap up the program, here is your final opportunity to take advantage of this very special offer from Purity. 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

0: 532-572-5797. 1-877-532-5797. Let's go to the phones. Let's go to Ray in Cincinnati, Ohio. Ray?
1: We say, Rev, earlier you hit us with a toughie and who should be the nominee. That's almost like saying LeBron James or Michael Jordan. It's a toughie. You know, but people are saying that, okay, you know, whose turn is it? You know, it's always someone else's turn. But I think these three are not going to take a step back. When it comes to Vance and Rubio, they're just going to beat each other up. Vance won't be Rubio's vice president. He's not going to bow down to him. So, you know, it's they're out the picture for me. Shapiro, he had a fiery speech at the convention. I mean, he got people on their feet.
0: Harris, okay, but wait a minute, Ray. Vance and Rubio are Republican side. So you're saying that they'll bang each other out. Now you're going Democrat on the Shapiro side. Go ahead. I just want people to understand, because these are not all going to be running against each other in primaries. It's two different parties. But go ahead.
1: Hello? I thought he was good. Can you hear me?
0: Yeah, I hear you now.
1: Okay, yeah. Shapiro, he had a fiery speech. And we know Harris got over 70 million votes. If she runs or gets in it. Newsom, from what I heard about Newsom, they tried to recall him, but I don't know why. And I think he's a good choice too. So you got three good ones. I think they're just going to have to battle it out. And the one thing about Harris, this country is still racist. And we got Donald Trump to think for that over these past 15 years. I think if Harris runs, they're still going to vote, even Democrat white women. I think they'll still vote a white man over a black woman. That's just my opinion. Mm. I could be wrong. Hopefully, I'm
0: all right.
1: You know, so, you
0: all
1: know.
0: All right, thank you for your call. Let me go to the message board. We got some answers on the message board. Demetrius Jones says, good afternoon, Reverend Al. I think that Maryland Governor Wes Moore should run against J.D. Vance or Rubio. All right, Demetrius. Doll 67 says, I'm thinking of Governor of California Newsom could run for 2028. All right. Roderick McCoy says, I think Governor Wes Moore would be a great choice if he chose to run. All right, that's two for Wes Moore. Robert Johnson says, Reverend Al Sharpton, you should run. You would be a great candidate. Robert from Boston. Well, thank you, Robert. But that ain't going to happen. I'm not going to do that. Let's go to Ramona in Cincinnati, Ohio, the Buzz. Ramona?
2: Hi. Thanks for taking my call, and I want to disagree with Ray from Cincinnati. I was at the convention, and I listened to all the people that you interviewed, and there was two people that stood out that you interviewed. That was Wes Moore and Andy Beshear, and a light bulb just went off. I was like, that would be a great combination of president and vice president, in either or. What people don't realize is a lot of people, and I look at social media and they talk about Gavin Newsom, and I think what will happen is the same thing that happened with Biden and Bernie Sanders. I think it would be Newsom will be out front. Then when you have the South Carolina primaries, then I think somebody like Beshear would take it. And I think he can take it all the way because I live in Ohio, but I worked in Kentucky. And I asked some people, why did you vote for Andy Beshear and you're a Republican? And he said the same thing that you interviewed him on. He said education, safe families. But the one thing that stood out, what he did, the same thing what his father did, and his father was a governor of Kentucky, Democrat, is he looked those black women in the eye and he said, you vote for me, I am going to restore your sons and daughters' voting rights. And that's what he did. Because some people came out from Kentucky prisons, they couldn't get a job because they were convicted felons. So that was a big boost for him. And he didn't win like about 2 or 3%. I think he won about like 5 or 6 or 7%, which is very good in Kentucky. The one thing with people from California and people living in the East Coast that don't really experience the Trump wave in the South is you have to look at who can win the South. And I believe that Andy Beshear, with the right running mate, I really believe that he can win the South. And I hope the Democrats don't make the same mistake that they did the last time. They did not look at Ohio. Ohio is the seventh most populated state. And when you look at the cities in Ohio, Cleveland, Cincinnati, Dayton, Toledo, Canton, Akron, Youngstown, they just forgot about it. And previously, Ohio was the state that you didn't win the presidency if you didn't win Ohio. And I still think it's the same way. So I think people really should look at Andy Beshear, check out his resume, his track record, and they should not discount him. So that's who
0: I must say this, Ramona. I did not know Andy Beshear, and we had all the candidates come, and I questioned them. And I must say I was pleasantly surprised at how he came off and how the audience responded to him. And I started thinking about Bill Clinton in 1992. Nobody gave him a shot. Here this guy who had keynoted the 88 convention, the convention before 92, and didn't do a good job, flopped. And he came out of nowhere and won the nomination, became president in a similar situation. I'm not saying that I'm endorsing anybody, but I'm saying Beshear did impress me more than I thought at our convention. I can't say what you're saying is not something to look at. Thank you for your call. Let me go to Jacob in Philadelphia, Pennsylvania. WURD, Jacob.
3: Hey, peace be unto you, Reverend Sharpton, and I always say your global audience, your listeners. You know, to that question, I say if I'll put it like this: if Donald Trump tries his third term stuff, then I say we go and draft President Barack Obama to save this nation, to save this union. You know, because again, you know, if Trump can run for a third term, well, I reckon somebody else can too. So, President Barack, stand by. Stand back and stand by, as Trump would say. But really, my first choice would be, you know, Vice President Harris. She only lost by two million votes, you know, and we're talking about in the old country. So I think if she really had chance to put her thing down, right, like she wanted to do and not be rushed and this and that, I believe that America already know that they would have had a better America if they would have put their racism down and their don't want to vote for a woman to be the leader and all that kind of them isms. I think by now they'll put that down. And even if they got to hold her their nose, anybody could see that she would be better than Rubio or Vance, because they're nothing but suck-up liars, okay? They stand there before this president, and you could just run back the tapes of what they said about him. That was the truth. And you're so spineless that you say all of these things that were true before, and then you stand there worshiping him. So y'all don't even. But, you know, other than that, it would be Vice President Harris, and then it would be Shapiro or Newsom. Any of them can beat Rubio or J.D. because just who they are, just liars. They're eating the dogs. They're eating the cats. Never really apologize. Just put out lies. And then never come back and apologize to the people that they told that about. They're worthless to me. But that would be my choice, Rev.
0: All right. I see Joanne Kemp says, of course, no surprise, Scott Bessent et al. Just canceled previous plans for Harriet Tubman on $20 bill. I guess Trump will be trying to get his face on it instead. Yeah, it's possible, but he's going to probably be all right with leaving Andrew Jackson on there, slave owner and the one who put Roger Taney on the Supreme Court. He does have, Joanne, Andrew Jackson's portrait hanging up in the Oval Office, which is a disgrace. All right, let's take a break. More of you on the phones. 1-877-532-5797. Or you that are going to go to the message board. We'll be right back.
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5: It's Sybil Wilkes with what we need to know. Federal investigators are on the scene in Houston after an ICE agent shot and killed a Mexican national during a chaotic traffic stop Tuesday. Authorities claim Lorenzo Salgado Arujo attempted to run over an officer before the fatal shots were fired. Meanwhile, in Rochester, New York, a resident is fighting back, launching a landmark federal lawsuit against ICE and the Department of Homeland Security. David Strever accuses agents of violating his First Amendment rights after officers showed up at his home to deliver a formal warning demanding he cease sending critical emails to the agencies. In Manhattan, structural alarms triggered an urgent evacuation in Midtown Tuesday. Fire and police officials rushed to a 38-story high-rise under construction, the former headquarters of Pfizer, after bricks began cascading down to the streets. Workers discovered severe structural cracks in two major support beams on the 21st floor, causing several levels to sag as contractors attempt to convert the skyscraper into a 1,500-unit rental complex. Whew. In the music industry, producer Jermaine Dupri is hitting Sony Music Entertainment with a massive lawsuit over unpaid royalties. The So-So Def Recordings founder alleges a long-running pattern of financial misconduct, claiming he's owed over $1 million for DeBrat's hit, Functified, and nearly $1 million for Escape's debut album, alongside missing catalog payments for Mariah Carey and Usher. The price of mailing a letter is about to take another hit. Pending regulatory approval, the U.S. Postal Service will hike the price of a forever stamp now to 82 cents this Sunday in order to stave off a catastrophic cash deficit. To subscribe to my free daily newsletter, please visit SybilWilkes.com. For all the news 24/7, go to News1.com. I'm Sybil Wilkes. Be informed, be empowered.
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23: Reverend Al Sharpton joined the growing chorus of voices demanding accountability in Jordan Neely's death, drawing attention to two other men who appeared to have played a role in restraining the 30-year-old.
24: I'm looking at the video. You got one man choking and the other holding him down.
1: They all need to be in front of a grand jury. No justice.
19: And now, America's number one civil rights leader, the Reverend Al Sharpton.
0: Keeping it real. Keeping it real. I am your host, Reverend Al Sharpton. 1-877-532-5797. 1-877-532-5797. Let's go back to the phone. Let me go to Chicago, Illinois. Young giant growing into his own, young leader I know in Rainbow Push, mentored directly by Reverend Jackson. Very few in his generation can say that. And that's Reverend Cameron Barnes. How you doing, Cameron?
2: Reverend Al, it's always such a blessing and a privilege to be with you, from one youth director to another, mentee. I wanted to just come on and for one, always let you know I'm supporting you and thanking you for, you know, the way you always, even before Rev had passed away, but the way you have uplifted his legacy, and you are one every single place you go always call his name, and I thank God for that. I really do, because he's of course been my mentor for the last 11 years, and you had more and more years with him. But even beyond that, I want you to know I got my plane ticket, I've got my hotel room, I'm going to be there in Washington, D.C. on August the 28th.
0: All right.
2: This March on Washington, because it's imperative that this is what we're doing. I want the listeners to know that the Gen Z and the youth vote is so precious right now. According to Brookings Institute, we're poised to be about 60% of the eligible electorate by 2036. And the fact is, we've got to move that from 60% of the eligible electorate to 60% of the participating electorate. And that's where we are. Gen Z and millennials don't realize, because we feel like our vote doesn't matter, that if we would begin to participate with the numbers that we have, that we would really be able to change the landscape of this nation. And so there's so much going on. Obviously, you saw what's going on with the Louisiana versus Calais case, the Supreme
0: right.
2: Court gutting the civil rights, or rather the Voting Rights Act of 1965. So we have some very particular fights that we're doing right now. And I just want you to know that, you know, the young people are with you, and we're leaning on you, of course, for support. But it's just so grateful. I'm always so grateful to be with you. You've been a wonderful mentor to me as well. Happy anniversary, by
0: Thank
2: the way.
0: let me say this, because what you're saying is so right. And I tried to say this to our chapters around the country, many of them led by younger people, some older people. But Gen Z needs focus. I'm going to have you get with some of our people, because we need to make sure that they Gen Z speaks at the march, because they can relate to people. I know when I was younger, it meant something when younger people were involved. So you've already said you coming, so we got to work out. I'm going to have our senior vice president reach out to you, and let's work with our young people in Huddle in New York, and young people in Detroit, all of our chapters to have that, and let's work out a program there. And I think it is important. It's funny, as you wished me a happy anniversary. On anniversary, I had some pictures that popped up. You know how you have memory on your phone. And
2: yeah.
0: Pictures was when Reverend Jackson came right here to this office where I'm doing the radio show from, and you were with him. You were in the pictures. I sent you one
2: wow.
0: of them,
2: That's
0: a couple
2: right.
0: of weeks ago. And I had no idea you was going to call the show today. Reverend Jackson did my show right across this desk from me where I'm sitting
2: That's
0: out.
2: Right.
0: Cameron was in the room. And I honor him because he honored me. If I didn't have a model, I might have went some other way. And you know, Cameron, you're a minister, a good one. The Bible speaks in continuity. Everybody that leads or becomes prophetic in the Bible comes from a leader before them. Even Jesus
2: That's
0: when
2: right.
0: submitted to John the Baptist. I don't believe in these do-it-yourself, self-invented folks. Where you come from? Who trained you? So I respect and admire you because a lot of people in your generation want to be just being known as I'm doing my thing rather than I'm continuing, innovating, doing it my way, updating it, but I'm continuing a tradition that's longer than my life and will be behind me. I tell young people all the time, don't talk about old folks. You getting old every day. Every morning you wake up, you getting older. And the one thing, and I'll say this, that young progressives, young Gen Z, don't have that hang up. You know, you got a lot of young so-called actors, well, old guard. The youth leader of the progressives is 14, 15 years older than me, Bernie Sanders. Bernie Sanders is 85 years old. They ain't got that problem. They using Bernie to all the country. Elizabeth Warren is older than me. So, I mean, we impose stuff on us that it just been manufactured to make us divided.
2: And you're so right, especially in the legacy. I thought about it all the time that, you know, Reverend Jackson with the national headquarters then named it the Dr. King's workshop. Right. And then he always, of course, honored his mentor, then to mentor us to see you moving into your new space. Having named the House of Justice the House of Justice, and then for you to be able to put his name on that, we are certainly all carrying a legacy. And I'm going to continue to do the exact same thing. I'm going to be running with you as well, but we're making our strides, but also not forgetting those that came before us. If it wasn't for Reverend Jackson, you and I wouldn't even be talking right now.
0: That's
2: so
0: right.
2: We honor him, and I thank God for you. You've always been pleasant and welcoming to me and to the young people. I love, you know, I love your daughters, Dominique and Ashley, with the huddle. I do everything I can to do everything with them. Obviously, to JT as well, which I love how you have empowered JT and taking him across the nation. His craft has been so perfected. So this is just me praising you as you continue to uplift.
0: Well, I'm going to have them get in touch with you in the next few hours. Y'all need to hook up that part of the program and give my regards to Youssef. I ain't heard from him this week. We usually talk every couple of days. And I'm glad you're standing there helping to hold up he and Rainbow Push. We need it. Thank you.
2: Always. Thank you, Reverend Al.
0: All right, thank you. Let me go to Jack in Maryland. Jack, you're keeping it real with Al Sharpton. Is Jack there?
3: The question that I called falls for.
0: Hello?
3: Hello, yes.
0: You're
3: yes,
0: on the air.
3: I have, yes. I'm, yes, so how you doing, Reverend Al?
0: I'm doing
3: I had two quick questions. I apologize.
0: Go ahead.
3: Yes, I had two quick questions I want to ask you before I get to the main question that I'm calling Fathers for. First, what day can I call that you take, like, I think it's maybe a Wednesday that you say whatever on your mind, call in that day? Is that Wednesday?
0: No, exhale Friday.
3: Yes. Friday
0: and witness Wednesday. You can do either one, Wednesday or Friday.
3: Okay, Wednesday or Friday. Okay. And my second question is, I apologize for as from wanting to ask you this question ahead of time. Maybe I might have got a chance to meet you in person to talk to you for as one-on-one about this question, which I kind of asked you this question before other times of my call. So on to my question now. So I had asked you for as before about like the Seventh-day Sabbath, right? So it's a question that we always ask at our gatherings, far as with other family members and other people that go to other people from other denominations within Christianity, right? That may come over, or we may go over their house. We may discuss, and this can happen any day. So these are conversations that we've been having far as since I can remember, right? So my question for us to you is this: let's say if the Seventh-day Sabbath haven't changed, right? Why do people

0: anything that was Christian, right? And that is what the history books does say. But is there any scripture, as far as in the Bible, that says that the seventh day Sabbath or the fourth commandment, the one that said remember, has been changed?
1: No, I don't think that there's any scripture that changes it. Remember the Sabbath day and keep it holy. I think what they have done is change the Sabbath. Yes, there's the historic fact of Constantine. Yes, there is the historic astrologers have said the seventh day is altered in dealing with astrology. I think there's been, as you said, historic debates on this for generations. I've never got into the debates because I believe that whatever you join, if it's Christianity, if it's Islam, if it's Buddhism, whatever Sabbath you joined a organized religious group, you are committing to worship the Sabbath as destined by that religion. So I grew up in the Church of God in Christ, then Baptist. So I went by the edicts of what I joined. But I'm aware of the debate between historians and astrologers. But even if you get the date right and you don't do the worship and you don't do what they say, then you win an intellectual argument that means nothing. Jewish Sabbath is on Saturday. Christian Sunday, Cedric Cooper's writing on the board. My thing is, it doesn't, to me, what outweighs what day you believe, based on where you join, is what you do it every day. You can't be holy one day a week and call yourself somebody holy and righteous if you're low down and sinful the other 6 days. But thank you for your call. Got to take my break. We'll be right back.

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1: It's Sybil Wilkes with what we need to know. Bipartisan political tensions exploded in Maryland Wednesday afternoon. State Senate Republicans fiercely blasting Governor Wes Moore's sudden call for an August special legislative session focused on redistricting. GOP Senate leader Steve Hershey and Justin Reddy issued a scathing joint statement arguing the working class residents are actively drowning under a rising cost of living and skyrocketing energy bills, while the government plays political games to gut the state constitution for his own personal aspirations. In Kentucky, Governor Andy Beshear is demanding absolute clarity regarding the true medical status of Senator Mitch McConnell. The Democratic governor, Beshear, affirmed he sent an official letter directly to McConnell's office requesting an urgent update on the senator's health and well-being, noting that continuing to allow wild media speculation is unfair to the people of Kentucky. This move follows weeks of silence after McConnell was found unconscious following a suspected heart attack. A former Milwaukee County judge was handed a stiff financial penalty for obstructing federal immigration authorities. Prosecutors proved that former Judge Hannah Dugan intentionally helped a criminal target temporarily evade an ICE arrest by directing agents away from her courtroom. Siding against incarceration guidelines, a federal judge ordered Dugan to pay a $5,000 fine. Finally, a heartbreaking medical diagnosis out of Texas is providing vital context to an NFL tragedy. Boston University brain researchers confirmed that 25-year-old Dallas Cowboys defensive lineman Marshawn Nealon was suffering from the early stages of CTE when he tragically died by suicide last November. His family noted the degenerative disease provides vital context to his quiet mental health struggles. To subscribe to my free daily newsletter, please visit SybilWilkes.com. For all the news 24/7, go to News1.com. I'm Sybil Wilkes. Be informed. 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

0: Reverend Al Sharpton. 1-877-532-5797. 1-877-532-5797. Or the message board at nationalactionnetwork.net. Fatima is on the message board saying, Reverend Al, as you know, different denominations have different doctrines and practices. People should just follow their own faith and allow others to do the same. I think that is wise and correct. I preach at Seventh-day Adventist churches. I preach at Baptist churches. I am a Baptist now. I grew up Pentecostal. I think that people that get into these doctrinal debates spend more energy on that than they are the practice of what their religion requires of them, which is service. And I've had little time for people that are so theologically scholarly, but so functionally irrelevant. Somebody say they're so heavenly bound, they no earthly good. All right, let's go back to the phone. Let's go to Brother Jacob in Philadelphia, WURD. Brother Jacob.
1: Peace be unto you, Reverend Sharpton, and I always say to your global audience, man.
0: Yes, sir.
1: You know, all I got to say is like Mundini told Muhammad Ali, rumble, young man, rumble, because, you know, you mentioned the importance of the black church, and I'm a Muslim, and my mother taught me, say, you don't never burn a bridge at what you cross, and when you look at our people struggle in this America for 400 years, if where would we be without that black church, right? So that speaks for itself. And then to the last caller, right? Every day should be a day of worship, right? What day shouldn't we worship and remembrance God? As a Muslim, God in the Holy Quran tells us that the remembrance of him is the greatest thing that you'll have in this life, right? And even the Bible says there's going to come a day where you pray without ceasing, right? That we, every time we think about what God has done for us, man, and, you know, the church saying, they always say, won't he do it? And you told us about your soldier and through, you know, where you went through this one and that one, and you was mentored by this one. Man, he ain't it a blessing that he put your foots on the road that he wants you to walk? And you're talking about a blessing, man. That's a testimony right there. But you know what? Talking about that Mississippi thing, Ray Charles can see that something is stinking up in Denmark. And I pray that you brothers stay on it like you do. You and Crump, y'all going to get to the bottom of it if it be pleasing to God. And I think it is. But, you know, the midterms, right? That's an important thing. But, you know, when the astronauts went up one time and something blew up, and they called back, they say, Houston, we have a problem, okay?
0: Yeah.
1: Something that flew up out there in outer space, and it was real serious because it was meaning they might not be able to get back here. So, but they handled it. But look, I'm saying that, Houston, we have a problem. What was it? Yesterday that the president went before the world and called the president of Ukraine, Putin, and said the Islamic Republic of China, right? Now, all of y'all who watched every move that President Biden made, and oh, my God, he did see that, he did that. But you mean to tell me y'all don't see President Trump's decline, right? You know, see, my thing, Rev, if you're going to be a hypocrite, that's cool with me. Go and be a hypocrite. But you can't be a hypocrite putting America and its people in real danger. I look at Rubio, J.D. Vance. They stand up in back of this man after telling the truth, I repeat, on him. It's all recorded of what he really was. But y'all stand there and say nothing to me. But y'all the ones that's talking about you negotiating. Y'all hypocrites. Nobody respects y'all. Y'all never going to get the job done. So all I'm saying, Reverend Al, is I'm like you. I say, like, who was that? Hear ye. This is not a test, people. We better do what the Beatles said and come together right now, because and do what Reverend Al telling us to do. keep it real, right, Rev?
0: Keep it real. Thank you for your
1: call. Thank you, Reverend.
0: Let me go to the message board. Joanne Kemp says there needs to be an independent forensic pathologist and medical examiners who are people of color. And she's talking about this case that Ben Crump and I are having in the morning at the new headquarters of NAN. And that's exactly what we're going to talk about, is that Nolan Wells' family be able to have an independent autopsy and a pathologist that is trusted by the family. And again, I don't know whether they or anyone has a lot of faith in Ocean Springs, Mississippi. But whatever they need, we're going to fight to make sure that this, whatever they need, they have. And we're going to talk about that at the press conference tomorrow. Let me take a break. Be right back. Keeping it real. Shelton. Be right back.

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0: Keep it real. I'm your host, Reverend Al Sharpton, and we're back. 1-877-532-5797, and I'm checking. People are signing up to be part of the march, August 28th, and it is, and I've been doing several interviews. Yes, it is on the same day in 1960, well, same date that in 1963, Dr. King and A. Philip Randolph and others had to march on Washington, where the historic speech, "I Have a Dream," was delivered. But this is not a commemoration march, it's a continuation march. Cause we are dealing with redistricting that has this Supreme Court taken the heart out of the Voting Rights Act. And we are dealing with the Affordable Care Act has not been extended. Health care and other affordability issues are skyrocketing. And we're dealing with the Civil Rights Act being turned upside down with the ending of DEI. You can't even determine whether companies are dealing with diversity in their business practices and their employment practices because you can't ask the question. So that's what the march is all about. This is not down memory lane. This is about dealing with present challenges and dealing with where the future is. We are right now handing our children less rights than we had, or handing our grandchildren. Cause the generation ahead of me got us the right to vote, got us the Civil Rights Act. We're the generation that's letting them alter it and not saying nothing. So this is the first gathering, national gathering in Washington around that. Trump done had rallies in Washington. Franklin Graham and the white evangelicals just had one. They just had the big thing around 250. Blacks have not gone to the nation's capital and raised our issues. We had some good rallies in Mississippi and in Montgomery. But now it's taken to the lap of this country, the capital of the United States, Friday the 28th. Remember, why not do it Saturday? I want to do it while the federal offices are open. So whether the senators and them try to stay home or not, their staff will say tens of thousands are here. This is a real issue going into the midterm elections, because right after the march goes into Labor Day, and the rest is history all the way to the actual midterm election. All right, let's deal with a lot of these issues, but that's the march. Make sure you watch also Politics Nation over the weekend, Saturday and Sunday. I'm going to have a lot to deal with this redistricting. What is the future of the Democrats with this Plattner issue in Maine? We'll have some of the members of the Senate. I'm going to deal with some of the congressional members on why we are seeing these premiums sky high with Affordable Care. And I'm going to also, of course, deal with tomorrow we're having this press conference with the parents of Nolan Wells and Attorney Ben Crump at the new House of Justice. I'm going to have highlights and them on over the weekend, Saturday and Sunday, Politics Nation with Al Sharpton, 9 a.m. to 11 a.m. I'm sorry, I'm giving you the rally. The Politics Nation is on 5 p.m. Eastern Time. The rally is at Mother Emmy Zion's, our last week there. I think we were cleared to do our rallies on the 18th at our new headquarters, but this Saturday, I'll be at the National Action Network Saturday Action Rally at 137th Street in Lenox, that the Mother AME Zion Church. Right after church, we're doing screening. CVS is providing. A lot of us need our health screenings that can't afford it. I'm going to get screened. Should be there. All right, let me go to our live line. And we have, as always, our Thursday show's Policy Wonk. She is the CEO of the Protestant Welfare Agencies in New York, and the vice chair of the National Board of National Action Network, Attorney Jennifer Jones Austin. How you doing, Jenny?
1: I'm good, sir. I'm good. I'm glad to be with you. And sorry, I was a little delayed. Just had to handle a little business. But now I'm here for the big business. I'm with you, so good to be with everybody.
0: Right. Now, you're traveling and still calling into the show.
1: Got you, because we've got some critical issues to discuss. And as you've taught us all, you know, we cannot rest. There's no time. I mean, we'll get our rest to keep us going, but we can't take our eyes off the prize. That's what I'm going to do, and I'm honored.
0: Now, as you are traveling, let me start our conversation with this. What are you hearing from people on a global level? Because you're out of the country. How are they looking at the country? This whole antics back and forth on Iran now, the Iranians attacking, United States responding, the Straits of Hormuz has been retaken by the Iranians. Trump is saying the peace deal is off as far as he's concerned, but they could keep meeting. I mean, how's this being perceived outside of the country?
1: So let me first share with you that it was back in, I guess it was 2023, that I took a trip in the winter to Italy, and I was up in the mountains and just happened to be at a place where there were Germans, Australians, Austrians, Italians, French people, and I was actually there for a summit of sorts. And what was fascinating was that when people learned that I was from the U.S., they would repeatedly say, "Now you all aren't going to make that mistake again. Just tell me you're not going to make that mistake again." And they were talking about Donald Trump. They were like, you know, you all could not be so foolish, so idiotic to make that mistake again. And I've been out of the country since he's been elected. Well, what's happening right now is it's fascinating. It's as though people don't even want to acknowledge that they are American when they're in another country, because it's so embarrassing. I happen to be in Turkey, where, you know, they had the summit, and you can just see the disdain that people have for Donald Trump, and in turn for, you know, we can't think that we're going to be unscathed. People can't believe that this country is so foolish. People cannot believe
0: that,
1: these are regular
0: people you're talking to in Turkey.
1: These are everyday people, you know, because, you know, like one of the things that I like to do when I come out of the country is to engage with everyday people, to hear their thoughts and their sentiments and things that they cannot believe. You know, America held itself up as progressive when it came to rights and recognizing everybody. People are aware of what we went through, from slavery through Reconstruction to civil rights. People know the world over who Martin Luther King Jr. was. They know who Barack Obama is. They cannot believe that we allowed ourselves to go back and that we still want to hold ourselves out as like the leaders in democracy and in rights for everybody. And so in many ways, sir, we're like, it's kind of like we're the laughing, like the butt of many jokes. I don't know if you saw the video of the Belgium win over the United States in the World Cup. The right. Belgian team was playing Donald Trump's, you know, YMCA, and they were essentially dancing in the way that he dances and carrying on. You know, it is for another country's team to be making fun, not just of the U.S., but of the United States president, tells you all you need to know.
0: Wow. Wow. Yeah, that one hit home. Yeah, I did see that. I mean, mocking openly on global screens, the president, like he's a clown. And this is who we sent out to represent us.
1: Exactly. So it's unfortunate, and we get to know what the long term repercussions of this will be. It seems sometimes, I'll just quickly add that I find myself in these places. I was out of the country I was in France the day after the 2000 election, where there was all of this uncertainty about whether it was, I guess not 2000, 2002 was it, over whether Gore had won or Bush had won.
0: No, that was 2000.
1: Okay. And what I remember most, sir, was, you know, at that time, you may recall, Bush had never been out of the country. And there was this whole thing about we're going to have this man who'd never been out of the country be president of the United States. What did he know about international relations? And I'll never forget the British Globe, which is their paper, had a picture on its cover of the picture of the world map and the United Kingdom with a big like pointer to it saying, "Mr. President-elect, we are here." Like mocking us again. At every turn, we make these decisions and the world laughs at us. And the only thing that we have going for us right now, in my estimation, is that we still are the largest military. And so we, you know, people come along and go along and play along because of that threat. But otherwise, we haven't done a good job of holding ourselves up as a true democracy for the world to model.
0: All right, let's take a break. We'll be right back. Open up the phones. It's Policy Day. Our policy wonks out the country, but not off the air. She's with us, Attorney Jennifer Jones Austin Shopton. We'll be right back.

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1: It's Sybil Wilkes with what we need to know. In a major legal blow to Florida's academic restrictions, an appeals court struck down a key portion of the state's controversial Stop Woke Act that looked to restrict teaching progressive ideas on race and gender in public university classrooms. While the 2022 law remains active for grade schools, the appellate court ruled the higher education ban directly violates the First Amendment, running headlong into historic endorsements of academic freedom. A 36-year-old man has been arrested for allegedly being the person seen on video throwing a Molotov cocktail at a house of worship in Queens, New York. One of two he's accused of attacking Wednesday night, according to officials. Both attacks happened shortly before midnight at Iglesia Bautista El Mesías and Kingdom Hall of Jehovah's Witnesses on 75th and 78th Streets, respectively, according to police. In both cases, a man allegedly threw a fireball at the front door, and in each case, a fire started when it hit the ground. In Manhattan, emergency construction crews successfully stabilized a structural high-rise that was at severe risk of partial collapse. Workers continue reinforcing heavily buckled support beams with metal columns and galvanized steel at the old Pfizer headquarters. The developer, Metroloft, confirmed columns buckled under the weight of newly added residential floors as city engineers continue investigating the underlying cause. And for those in the skies, Delta Airlines is shaking up the premium travel market. The carrier is introducing a new basic unbundled fare option for business and first class travelers starting Wednesday. Available in select markets for flights departing this September, the budget conscious luxury seats completely strip away traditional perks like free seat selection and elite airport lounge access. To subscribe to my free daily newsletter, please visit SybilWilkes.com. For all the news 24/7, go to News1.com. I'm Sybil Wilkes. 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
14: 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Have your say.
15: They don't want a two-state solution. 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
16: There's no side that can justify to me killing innocent people.
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16: Absolutely
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14: Keeping it real with the world's civil rights leader, the Reverend Al Sharpton.
16: Keeping it real, keeping it real. I am your host, Reverend Al Sharpton. Attorney Jennifer Jones Austin is our co-host. Let's go right back to the phones. Let's go to Nicola in Tacoma, Washington. Nicola?
18: Yes. Hi, good afternoon. I have a question for everyone the Reverend and Attorney Austin. There are churches throughout the country where states allow them to put voting booths and voting, you know, apparatus in their buildings through early voting and through Election Day. I saw that in Philadelphia, and it made a difference in the 2020 election, I believe. Is there a nationwide effort by Ms. Austin or other groups or NAN to get the administrative approval for these churches throughout the country to be ready for November to have polling stations in their buildings?
19: Are you saying in churches or in regular, like, multi-dwelling buildings?
18: I mean churches, the standalone churches.
19: I know that the Conference of Civil Rights Organizations, Maya Wiley and them, are doing some litigation, and the Lawyers Committee, because I had him on Politics Nation. And I think one of them, trying to remember which were the two organizations, does, let me get an update on that, because I think one of them includes that in the litigation on that, because I know we're litigating it, because this present administration won't do anything voluntary.
18: Well, could I just add that in some states, including New York, it is allowed.
19: Yes.
18: And Pennsylvania, it is allowed. And what I would suggest beyond the litigation is to have all the administrative deadlines accounted for so that nothing's missed. Let's say there's an August 1 deadline to have a church approved. In those
19: I think that's great, great suggestion. Let me get somebody on NAN staff on that. Because you're right, you can blow it by just missing the dates that you have to get the approval on. Yeah, I thank you for that. I'll get somebody.
18: Thank you, sir.
19: Thank you very much, Nicola.
18: Happy anniversary.
19: Thank you. Let's go to Gregory in Atlanta. Gregory. Is Gregory there?
20: Yeah, I'm here.
19: Go ahead. You're on the air.
20: Hello, Reverend Al Sharpton. The screener tells me I'm a first-time caller, and the screener that screens the calls, followers, tells me that the sponsors of the advertisements that I hear when I first get on the show pretty much circulated an old advertisement. I'm curious to know if you know which advertisements are actually being aired while you're on the show live, because it behooves
19: me. Well,
20: I think
19: that's a little immature and silly. Let's go to the next call. I mean, why would I? If people, we're on many stations, and I don't know the advertisers in your station anymore. I know the advertisers in the Tacoma, Washington station. Or the one in Chicago. I mean, so and to call on the air and ask me that. But anyway, thank you for your call. What you told the screener is you wanted to ask me, do I owe taxes? And I wanted to tell you, so you and all of your cohorts would know that if I owed taxes, I would not be on radio every day and TV all the time. Clearly, about 15 years ago, under another administration, they tried to have a tax situation. They settled it, and everything was spent they wanted. They had to settle, and every dime was paid. So why don't you ask me what you wanted to know? Because you really don't want to answer. People that would support a convicted felon and a convicted sex harasser would ask me about some 20-year-old tax case that was settled. Why didn't you ask me about that? You're going to ask me, do I know what commercial was on in Atlanta? You're a little smarter than that, I hope. Let's go to D in Northwest Atlanta, Georgia. D, and the reason I brought up the tax thing is because that's what you told the screener. And I want y'all to know, I don't duck questions. I wanted you to ask that. That's why I told him to put you through so I could expose to any of your friends how silly that is. Let's go to D. My friend in Northwest Atlanta, Georgia.
21: Hi, Reverend Al, and that was silly. That was not only silly, it was ridiculous. Hello to you and Attorney Austin. I love to call when Attorney Austin is on. Hello, Ms. Austin.
0: You're blessing me. Thank you.
21: I want to piggyback on what you said, Ms. Austin, about what's going on in Europe and how they're laughing at our president. I was looking at The View this morning, another show that the Trump administration would like to take off the air, and they were showing photos of Trump asleep at that NATO meeting, and him sitting with Zelensky, President Zelensky, and calling him President Putin. And he tried to play it off and act like he meant to do it, but I don't think he did. So he's a laughing stock. And he's an embarrassment. My question and what I want the two of you to comment on is the SAVE Act. Whenever Trump goes on TV, he talks about the SAVE Act. And to people who aren't political or who don't pay attention to politics, it's like, save. Oh, yeah, that's something I want to do. I want savings or I want to be saved. But they don't quite understand what it really is. And the media never exposes what it's really about. Trump is trying to keep us from voting. He's not trying to save anything. He's trying to save his own behind. Would you guys please speak to that?
19: Yeah, go ahead, Jenny.
0: So, you know, what I'm appreciating when you say that is it's the same thing he did when he created his campaign slogan, Make America Great Again. You know, what he seeks to do is make you think that he's doing something positive for you. You know, returning you to a state that, you know, that was better for you, or moving you to a place that will be good for you. You know, like when he talked about how he was going to make sure that people had a better way of living. Never really, everything he does never materializes into what he's telling you it will be. The SAVE Act essentially is intended to kick some people off of the voting rolls. Essentially what it would require is that you provide documentation showing that you are a U.S. citizen and use items, your passport or your birth certificate when you're registering to vote. Now, the problem with that is that many people in America do not have United States passports and people do not have their original birth certificates. It's just a fact. And he knows this. What he's saying is he's trying to keep voter fraud down. But remember from his first election and his first term, and again, you know, when he attempted it with the claims of voter fraud that cost him the re-election, that's what he's trying to say, he's never been able to show any significant fraud. So what he's really trying to do is to actually reduce the number of people who are eligible and should be able to vote to actually vote. He knows that it would be a problem, and they've said it likely would be a problem, for women who have a married last name as opposed to a maiden name, if they, you know, cannot show that, you know, that they are one and the same person. Simply put, the SAVE Act, it's called Safeguard American Voter Eligibility, SAVE Act. It's like a Trojan horse. He's trying to make you think that he's going to do something good for America when he's really trying to keep people who are eligible to vote from actually voting.
21: Thank you, Attorney Austin. And not only that, I live in Fulton County, Georgia. And what they're doing now, what the Trump administration is trying to do, they want to a list of all the poll workers in Georgia. And why would you want their names and addresses unless you want to do something to harm them or to make them
0: intimidation tactics?
21: Yes.
0: It's all intimidation tactics.
21: Yes, yes. And thank you for explaining that. But I need for the Democratic Party to put out ads and commercials and explain that, refute that, please.
19: Yeah,
21: thank you, Reverend L. Thank you, Attorney Austin.
19: All right. Thank you for your call. I think that is very important that you break down that SAVE Act. And also how, again, with his latest maneuver in Turkey, leaving NATO, and saying that as far as he's concerned, the ceasefire is over, it has already again skyrocketed oil prices, gas prices are going back up. And I mean, he's playing like a yo-yo with the American public. One minute, everything's all right. The next minute is not all right. One minute, gas is going sky high. He says, I've stabilized it. Don't worry. Now it's back up. he has no respect even for his own followers and his own support.
0: You know, sir, I'm reminded, you're spot on. I'm reminded of, like, you know, like when I was, I'm just going to call it younger, and I'd be in rooms coming up, you know, in my career. And I'd be in rooms and I'd watch people, you know, process themselves out of, like, you know, like do process without progress. And I'd watch people spin. When they didn't have an answer, they just keep spinning and trying to make you think that they really knew what they were doing, but they were just spinning. That's what Donald Trump is doing here. He doesn't have an answer. He doesn't know how to get out of this, so he keeps moving. He's all over the place with it.
19: Yeah.
0: That's what we're dealing with.
19: That is exactly what we're dealing with. All right, let's take a break. More of your calls and on the message board, 1-877-532-5797, 1-877-532-5797. Be right back.
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2: It's Sybil Wilkes with what we need to know. In Illinois, a highly controversial judicial proceeding will remain completely closed to the general public. The Prisoner Review Board announced the upcoming July 31st medical release hearing for the former sheriff's deputy Sean Grayson will happen behind closed doors. Grayson was sentenced to 20 years in prison this past January following his second-degree murder conviction for the fatal 2024 shooting of the unarmed black woman, Sonia Massey, who dialed 911 over a potential intruder. Grayson is petitioning for an early

0: for working families. Plattner dropped out of the race after facing overwhelming bipartisan pressure to drop out following high-profile sexual assault allegation. In Washington, a federal judge ordered President Trump to immediately pay out more than $5 million to the writer E. Jean Carroll. The court rejected a GOP request to withhold the funds pending a final Supreme Court appeal. The payout settles his civil liability for sexual abuse and defamation. And finally, Coach Prime says he is fully fit and healthy and ready for action. The Colorado Buffaloes head coach, Deion Sanders, revealed at Big 12 Media Day he successfully overcame a secret battle with bladder cancer last season. He admitted that he hid the illness from his players by wearing layered clothing to disguise his severe weight loss, promising a massive turnaround for the football program this fall. To subscribe to my free daily newsletter, please visit SybilWilks.com. 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I'm Sybil Wilks. 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
7: Because you're raising things that you haven't thought out. 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All right, then give me the answer. 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
5: Asking the tough questions.
8: Well, see, here's the thing. I call him with a statement. Now you...
7: No, but I'm questioning your statement. You can question mine. You can question any statement I make. You can question any statement. Whoa. You can question any statement I make, but you cannot call here and tell me don't question the statement you make, brother.
9: Brother's gonna work it out.
5: 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Just keep it real. Live from the National Action Network corporate headquarters in New York, keeping it real. And now, America's number one civil rights leader, the Reverend Al Sharpton.

0: keeping it real. July the 9th. Do you know what time it is? It's Al Sharpton's time. And for these next 3 hours, it's time to put aside all pretenses, deception, denial, or fronting. The time has come to keep it real on Keeping It Real with Reverend Al Sharpton. A very good afternoon to you all across the country. Good morning to our West Coast listeners. Welcome to those listening on Sirius XM Channel 126, The Urban View, where talk empowers and becomes action. 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For the next 3 hours, you can join the conversation. You have one of two ways. You can call in and be heard on the air by calling me at 1-877-532-5797, 1-877-532-5797, or you can go to the message board, and people are already lined up on the message board, over 100 sending messages on the message board, and we haven't been on 6 minutes. 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Deborah Fleming's on the message board saying, "Hi, Reverend Al Sharpton. Are you coming to North Carolina before the midterms to help get out the vote?" Yes, yes, yes. I'm definitely coming to North Carolina. I'm trying to get there before the March, August 28th, but either way, I'll definitely be there before the midterms. Georgia Daniel says, "Good afternoon, Reverend Sharpton. Eye on the prize, no justice, no peace. Keeping it real in Toledo, Ohio." Love Toledo, Ohio. Love you, Georgia. Thank you for sending us a message this morning. Joanne Hopkins is saying, "Good afternoon, Reverend Al Sharpton. Wishing you a thankful Thursday." I like that, thankful Thursday. And let me say, it is a thankful Thursday. You that follow me on Instagram, my first message this morning was that on July 9th, 1959, 67 years ago, at a Church of God in Christ, Washington Temple Church of God in Christ to be specific, it was the junior usher board anniversary. They let this four-year-old boy preach, and he preached standing on the box. 900 people there, and he started preaching, and he was preaching. Soon, by the time he was 70, he was preaching at all the churches in Brooklyn and beyond. That young four-year-old boy was me. Today is the 62nd anniversary of my preaching, my ministerial career. Come a long way, a long time. I thank God for it. And so I believe if you're faithful over a few things, God will make you ruler over many things. And I want people to believe that. I'm a living example. And, you know, all of us make mistakes along the way. And I just hope people last long enough, as I have, to learn from your mistakes and make your mistakes instructive. Not something you hide, and not something that you deny. You say, "Yep, I might have fell short there, but this is who I am and this is where I am." So I just want to wish me a happy ministerial anniversary. Never stop preaching. Even now, I always followed, I believe God speaks to you through your instincts. I never wanted to pastor a church. I wanted to be in the civil rights movement and build a civil rights organization, and I have. Reverend Jesse Jackson never pastored the church. Pastored your organization, which is all over the country where many churches can feed in, and I've done that and continue to do that. And I'm just mentioning that because it's an important day to me. Lesson of my being a boy preacher, several lessons in that. Spiritual lesson, obviously. I felt called. But the fact that that church, Washington Temple Church of God in Christ, was open to let a young boy use his talents and gifts. By the time I was 8, 9, I was the junior pastor having junior church, had my own junior usher board, junior choir, junior trustees. I learned how to organize in the black church. I learned what leadership was. I learned that blacks could handle money because Washington Temple was one of the biggest churches in New York at the time. So when I got 11, 12, you couldn't tell me black folks couldn't run things because I saw it every day in my church. Church was more than just jumping and shouting. It was an institution that we were totally in charge. Nobody came in and told us what to do. So the fact that they were an example and the fact that they were open to let little boys like me preach, our talent. One guy that was a year older than me sang. He ended up being a Broadway star, Ronnie Dyson. Leading black artists would come through our church, Mahalia Jackson. That's where she met me, took me out to a couple of her shows as a boy preacher. It gave us a self-esteem. When I was 10, my father left. My mother and my sister and I lost the house we had in Queens, had to move to Tenement in Brownsville. But I never had a low self-esteem because I saw in the church people like Mahalia Jackson, like Jackie Robinson would come by our church. What you show our young people, they will believe and they will duplicate. So by the time I got on to go to school, you couldn't tell me I couldn't be Adam Clayton Powell because I met Adam Clayton Powell. I know what that looked like. You couldn't tell me, I come out of a broken home, but you couldn't tell me I wasn't somebody because I knew then Jesse Jackson, who was 13 years older than me, had me say I am somebody. It is not what a lot of the scholars try to make it so deep and difficult. It is not deep and difficult things. It is the natural, normal things that you put people and raise them and let them see, and they will duplicate what they see. Bruce Turner's on our message page saying that part, Rev. We have always had leaders in our community. That's right. Pamela Edgar says, good morning, Reverend Al Sharpton. Congratulations on your ministerial anniversary. I'm celebrating my 47th anniversary as a minister of music. I started as a musician making $50 a week in Centerville, Illinois. Well, congratulations to you, Pamela. That's what I'm talking about. So a lot of people that down the black church or black colleges or black fraternities don't understand it gave us a sense of self-esteem. Guy may be a janitor during the week, but he was a chairman of the deacon board with a suit and tie on Sunday. That's who I saw and who I wanted to be with. They may have been doing manual labor, but they were the head of the trustee board, running a church handling millions of dollars when blacks didn't have that. So you can take all the shots you want at the church, at the fraternities, at the organizations, at the historic organizations. They were more than just institutions there. They gave people a sense of their capacity to do and be something. You can't buy that. And it happened not only in Church of God in Christ or the Baptist Church or the Methodist Church, it happened in the Nation of Islam. A sense of I can be more than a thug. Most of the kids I grew up with went to jail or got killed. Because I was a preacher, they didn't think about me doing nothing wrong. Well, let's preach. Leave the preacher alone. But they protected me from even their kind. Because I didn't look up to the gang leaders. I knew them. I had lived there now. I looked up to Bishop Washington. I looked up to Reverend William Jones. I looked up to Jesse Jackson. Cameron Barnes is on the message board saying, that's right, and Reverend Jackson did the same for me. He introduced me to you. Cameron Barnes, one of our outstanding young preacher leaders, he did introduce, Reverend Jackson did introduce Cameron to me. And it's our job to keep that flame alive. That's why when I spoke Saturday night on the stage at the Superdome in New Orleans for Essence, 45, 50,000 people in the audience, I said what I had to say about voting. I said what I had to say about the march. But I ended with a tribute to Reverend Jackson and had all them people yelling, keep hope alive. Because the people I looked up to is who lifted me. As long as I live, I'm going to call their name. Bible says, honor thy mother and father, that your days, not their days, the blessing comes to you for honoring them. Let's take a break. We'll be right back, keeping it real. Shouting 1-877-532-5797. Be right back. Keeping it real.
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2: It's Sybil Wilkes with what we need to know. In a major legal blow to Florida's academic restrictions, an appeals court struck down a key portion of the state's controversial Stop Woke Act that looked to restrict teaching progressive ideas on race and gender in public university classrooms. While the 2022 law remains active for grade schools, the appellate court ruled the higher education ban directly violates the First Amendment, running headlong into historic endorsements of academic freedom. A 36-year-old man has been arrested for allegedly being the person seen on video throwing a Molotov cocktail at a house of worship in Queens, New York. One of two he's accused of attacking Wednesday night, according to officials. Both attacks happened shortly before midnight at Iglesia Bautista El Mesías and Kingdom Hall of Jehovah's Witnesses on 75th and 78th Streets, respectively, according to police. In both cases, a man allegedly threw a fireball at the front door, and in each case, a fire started when it hit the ground. In Manhattan, emergency construction crews successfully stabilized a structural high-rise that was at severe risk of partial collapse. Workers continue reinforcing heavily buckled support beams with metal columns and galvanized steel at the old Pfizer headquarters. The developer, Metroloft, confirmed columns buckled under the weight of newly added residential floors as city engineers continue investigating the underlying cause. And for those in the skies, Delta Airlines is shaking up the premium travel market. The carrier is introducing a new basic unbundled fare option for business and first class travelers starting Wednesday. 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For all the news 24/7, go to News1. I'm Sybil Wilkes. 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

0: called Keeping It Real. I am your host, Reverend Al Sharpton. A lot going on. We're going to talk about all of it. Wire services are reporting that the United States and Iran are exchanging intensive new attacks. And this came after Trump on yesterday said that as far as he's concerned, the ceasefire is over. And they fired at some of the Iran military, and they fired right back. And, you know, Trump talks out of both sides of his mouth, saying it's over, but then he says, well, I don't know if it's all the way a war yet. So it's a very interesting that he cannot get out of this war of choice, as some people say. He chose it. And many say he was lured into it by Netanyahu. He can't get out of it. I think it is hurting him, and it's certainly hurting the American consumer. As soon as he said, as far as he's concerned, the ceasefire is over, oil prices started going up again, which means gas is going back up again. This all has a ripple effect, because if you cannot get oil down the Strait of Hormuz, which provides a lot of oil for a lot of those countries and entities doing business with us, they're going to charge more because they have less supply. So we certainly are looking at that. In terms of American politics, I got up early this morning. Many of you know I get up about 4 in the morning, get in the gym by 5:30. But I watched first parts of the news go over the internet, and Graham Platner, who is the Senate candidate for Maine, Democratic candidate, won the primary. There were some allegations against him about disrespecting and being offensive to women. And then a couple of days ago, it came out, a woman came forward who said, I believe in what he's saying, I believe in his politics, but he raped me, and made a serious allegation. And right away, a lot of the leading Democrats, Gargano from Nevada, Senator Bernie Sanders, Senator Liz Warren, asked him to step out of the race, and he has. The question is whether or not they got to go through a process now to decide who will run in his stead, and can that person beat Republican Susan Collins in that state now with all of this. Susan Collins has been challenged before and pulled through. We'll see. Another national issue is Trump as president has denied disaster aid for 4 blue states, 4 Democratic states. He's rejected $227 million in FEMA disaster aid requests from New York, New Jersey, Massachusetts, and Rhode Island. What kind of ruthless insensitivity is that? If somebody's against you politically, and you're the president of the United States, a responsible all citizen, you're going to stop their disaster aid? And lastly, and I'm going to the phones, this case of Nolan Xavier Wells in Mississippi. The parents and Ben Crump, the attorney, are on the way to New York, and they're probably here by now. And they will be at the new House of Justice with me tomorrow, where I'm going to hold a press conference with Crump, calling for a full and thorough investigation of this young 18-year-old man found dead. He left. They were going on some kind of outing, fellow classmates, all white. He's black. they come back without him, say they don't know what happened to him, and they find him dead. Well, I don't know what happened, but I'm going to stand with this family to demand what happened. So tomorrow we'll be at the new House of Justice. We cannot have rallies because we can't have over a certain amount of people. We're going to have a press conference, which is a smaller gathering. And the family, the mother and father, will join me and Attorney Crump demanding a thorough and full investigation on the death of Nolan Xavier Wells. And many of y'all heard about this case and disturbed. But like I tell you, I don't get involved unless the victims ask me to. The family told Attorney Crump we'd like Reverend Sharpton to help with us, and I've said fine. People's, you know, critics always say, oh, he's an ambulance chaser. No, I'm the ambulance. I come when the ambulance don't show up, when people call me. And you shouldn't be against that, because it might be one of your loved ones in the ambulance one day, and you want that. All right. Let's get ready to take some calls. I think that we're going to take a break and come right back. Keeping it real. Sharpton. Be right back.
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10: Hi, I'm Elton John. In 1981, the first case of AIDS was diagnosed in the United States. 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

0: I'm your host, Keeping It Real, Reverend Al Sharpton, and we're back. Keeping It Real. 1-877-532-5797. 1-877-532-5797. Do not forget Politics Nation with Al Sharpton, live every Saturday and Sunday at 5 p.m. Eastern Time. It's certainly going to be loaded this week. We're going to be certainly dealing with the call from myself and the parents of Nolan Xavier Wells for thorough investigation in Mississippi. I'm going to be dealing with that. I'm going to be dealing with the what is going to happen in Maine, how if Maine stays with Susan Collins, it makes it even harder for the Democrats to get the Senate. I'm going to deal with that with some of the members of the Senate. I'm going to deal with some of the members of the House, how that looks in terms of midterm elections, and where we fit in terms of the legislation. Premiums are rising on the Affordable Care Act because of they were not extended. We are seeing cases all over the country of health care being unaffordable. Issue of the time is affordability. And I'm going to deal with some members of the Senate on Trump not giving disaster aid to four states, which I named at the beginning of the show. So don't miss Politics Nation with Al Sharpton, both Saturday and Sunday, 5 p.m. Eastern Time on MS Now. I also want to urge you that are in the New Jersey, Connecticut, New York area, meet me at the Saturday Action Rally. I'll be there at Mother AME Zion in Harlem, 137th Street and Lenox Avenue, 9 a.m. to 11. I want you to be there. It will likely be our last rally there. Saturday rallies will likely move on the 18th. Following Saturday to our new headquarters that we bought. But be there this Saturday. We got a message. And then we're going to be doing some screening, medical screening, right after the rally. CVS, in a agreement they made with some of our community groups and NAN, is doing screening. You that needs to be screening for various ailments, free screening. We'll do it right in front of the church right after the rally. This Saturday, I'm going to get screened myself. Don't take your health for granted. I had a situation working out where I partially tore my meniscus, and I'm going to have some in-place surgery doing it. I'm working out, and I feel some pain later. So you check things out before you have to check them out. All right, so we're going to do that Saturday after the rally. And, of course, people every day, I'm looking at those that signed up all over the country. People have already signed up to be a part of the March on Washington on August 28th. At Lincoln Memorial. You that want to find out information, you don't want to know where a bus is near you, you that want to know if you can organize a bus, can we help you? Sign up and someone will get back to you within 24 hours to try and facilitate whatever you need. All right, let's go to the phone. And I believe we have several calls. I want to say this, Nicola DeMarco in Tacoma, Washington, saying happy 67th anniversary, Reverend Al. Your focus on the midterm is vital. Let's ensure that in states where voting is allowed in churches, we get those opened and ready for November. Swing districts first. I agree with that strategy. That's part of what we're going to lay out at the march. And we have a lot of the church groups and other groups, mosques, synagogue, everybody's involved. We're going to give instructions there and use that as a jump-off point to the midterm elections. All hands must be on deck. All 10 toes down. Must happen. Has to happen. All right, let's go to the phones. Let's go to Demetrius in Cleveland, Ohio, W-E-R-E. Demetrius?
1: Yeah, thank you, Reverend Sharpton. That was nice conversing the subject with you, talking about different things. First of all, I just want to comment on Donald Trump attempt to stop aid going to certain states when it concerns FEMA. To me, that shows that he's using FEMA, you know, as a political football, as a weapon. And also it shows that he's, you know, his self-centeredness, and he don't care about the people who might be affected by not getting any FEMA aid in case there's a hurricane or tornado or there's flooding, you know, because they don't have any type of aid to assist them in rebuilding or when it comes to providing food and the other services. The people would die, you know, from diseases. They won't be able to rebuild similar to what's going on in Venezuela. And to me, that shows he doesn't care about the American people. He only care about those who are going to support him. And that showed his self-centeredness. And also, comment about the Civil Rights Commission he wanted to eliminate as well. He wanted to do that. And that also shows the fact that he don't plan on bagging the ones whose civil rights may be denied. So that's a warning sign right there. So if anyone feel like they been let go from their job or they haven't been employed at the right company, you know, got a right promotion, or a woman feel like they have lost their job because of discrimination, they won't have any organization to turn to. And to me, that's getting the signal that he planned on promoting all the people he like to have promoted, or different companies that back him can promote who they want to. And if anyone don't agree with it, you know, he feel like, well, that's, they just have to deal with it. But he want to go back to a time when there was discrimination. But it is discrimination now, but there was no remedy. Because he already have almost stranglehold on some of the court system, so people can't go to the courts and sue. Because right. The judge won't have any type of law to fall back on to say people have the right, you know, to stay on the job or they have been discriminated on their job or even going to college. You know, people can say, well, I've been denied access to a college education. So because someone was given the opportunity to go to college over me, that I wasn't given the opportunity for the grants. Or if they might have passed the test for examination to go to college, yet they still haven't been able to go to college. Or they might pass the civil service examination to work for the government, and they might be discriminated against. That goes down to the police force. They can have the police force filled with people who may not treat the system right. It may be police abuse because only the policemen will be hired who fit a certain criteria of what some people in government or even the federal government, Donald Trump, want, you know, who don't want to bag equality and not the oppression on American citizens. So that's a real big move he wanted to do to try to eliminate the Civil Rights Commission. And when it comes to Iran and Strait of Hormuz, United States can't control the Strait of Hormuz. I believe that's the main reason why Iran is holding out to a certain extent. But Donald Trump, he wants to control the Strait of Hormuz, but the Strait of Hormuz is in Iranian territory. You know, so he can't just say he wants the United States dictate what ships go through, because United States never had that authority over the Strait of Hormuz. I believe until that's cleared up, you know, Iran is not going to completely go along with the agreement that Donald Trump wants, because it's not fair to them. They're giving up some of
0: their rights. I think it's pretty clear that Donald Trump assumed he could go in there and do a slam bam, thank you, ma'am, and it'd be over. And he underestimated, no matter what side of this one may be on, ideologically or other, he underestimated the determination of the people in Iran. They were not going to cave, and they didn't. I think that he saw many marching and felt the government was going to topple, but he did not understand, nor does he seem to have around him people that understand that culture, that part of the world. And they've been able to outlast the U.S. so far. And in many ways look like they are winning this war on wills, the willpower. And at the cost of American lives and Iranian lives, then the question is, toward what end?
1: Mm-hmm. That's true, because it doesn't seem to have an end, because the United States did declare war on Iran, you know, without a purpose, because Iran didn't attack the United States. Like you said in the beginning of the show, I think Netanyahu played off of Donald Trump. What war hawk tactics he want to flex the American military so much, try to dominate, you know, for his own economic reasons and maybe big business here in the United States. And Netanyahu played off that so he can attack Iran, because he feel Iran is behind, you know, some of the terrorists that are going on in Israel. But he wouldn't do that with any other president, but because Donald Trump have such an ego and want to dominate the world, it's like he wanted to control Greenland. Now, why he want to control Greenland and go against NATO? And Greenland is a territorial, I believe it's Norway. And the United States don't have no authority or any type of privilege to think that they can control Greenland. And he don't have no reason to say why they want to control Greenland, except for its natural resources. And NATO was established after World War II to help prevent other countries like Nazi Germany did in the past, not for causing wars just to dominate other countries. You know, and for NATO to give in to him, and he don't have no logical reason for control Norway, but at the same time, he want to say that that's why we have a beef with NATO for not going along with him.
0: Yeah.
1: To me, that's just self-centered, you know, almost like a baby attitude, you know, don't do things my way, don't have a tantrum. And for somebody to be in that office to have that type of attitude, they shouldn't be in office. That show they are immaturity, and that show they feel like things should go their way, and it trickles down to society here in the United States. Thus, we have some crime in this country just the way it is. Because some people commit crime nowadays because they've never been taught nowadays that they can have things their way. They feel like things have to go their way. If things don't go their way, if they want to kill someone, they want to shoot someone, they want to beat someone. You know, and Donald Trump had an attitude, and he's supposed to be the leader of this country. But he's giving those on the streets the same feeling where he thinking like we do. That's why some people feel like Donald Trump is saying this now. Because he had the same attitude, you know, as somebody on the street, almost like a pillow.
0: All right, I got to take my break. Thank you for your call, Demetrius. We'll be right back. More of you on the phones and on the message board. Keeping it real. Shop time. Be right back.
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3: It's Sybil Wilkes with what we need to know. In Illinois, a highly controversial judicial proceeding will remain completely closed to the general public. The Prisoner Review Board announced the upcoming July 31st medical release hearing for the former sheriff's deputy Sean Grayson will happen behind closed doors. Grayson was sentenced to 20 years in prison this past January following his second-degree murder conviction for the fatal 2024 shooting of the unarmed black woman, Sonia Massey, who dialed

0: continued, and he said, "We're going to defeat Susan Collins. Maine deserves a senator that will fight for working families." Plattner dropped out of the race after facing overwhelming bipartisan pressure to drop out following a high-profile sexual assault allegation. In Washington, a federal judge ordered President Trump to immediately pay out more than $5 million to the writer E. Jean Carroll. The court rejected a GOP request to withhold the funds pending a final Supreme Court appeal. The payout settles his civil liability for sexual abuse and defamation. And finally, Coach Prime says he is fully fit and healthy and ready for action. The Colorado Buffaloes head coach, Deion Sanders, revealed at Big 12 Media Day he successfully overcame a secret battle with bladder cancer last season. He admitted that he hid the illness from his players by wearing layered clothing to disguise his severe weight loss, promising a massive turnaround for the football program this fall. To subscribe to my free daily newsletter, please visit SybilWilks.com. For all the news 24/7, go to News1.com. I'm Sybil Wilks. 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
7: Are you keeping it real?
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10: Reverend Al Sharpton joined the growing chorus of voices demanding accountability in Jordan Neely's death, drawing attention to two other men who appeared to have played a role in restraining the 30-year-old.
11: I'm looking at the video. You got one man choking and the other holding him down. They all need to be in front of a grand jury. No justice.
6: And now, America's number one civil rights leader, the Reverend Al Sharpton.
11: Keeping it real, keeping it real. I am your host, Reverend Al Sharpton, 1-877-532-5797, 1-877-532-5797. Let's go back to the phone. Let me go to Chicago, Illinois. Young giant growing into his own, young leader I know in Rainbow Push, mentored directly by Reverend Jackson. Very few in his generation can say that. And that's Reverend Cameron Barnes. How you doing, Cameron?
12: Reverend Al, it's always such a blessing and a privilege to be with you. From one youth director to another, mentee. I wanted to just come on and for one, always let you know I'm supporting you and thanking you for, you know, the way you always, even before Rev had passed away, but the way you have uplifted his legacy, and you are one every single place you go, always call his name. And I thank God for that. I really do, because he's, of course, been my mentor for the last 11 years, and you had more and more years with him. But even beyond that, I want you to know I got my plane ticket. I've got my hotel room. I'm going to be there in Washington, D.C. on August the 28th.
11: All right.
12: This March on Washington, because it's imperative that this is what we are doing. I want the listeners to know that the Gen Z and the youth vote is so precious right now, according to Brookings Institute. were poised to be about 60% of the eligible electorate by 2036. And the fact is, we've got to move that from 60% of the eligible electorate to 60% of the participating electorate. And that's where we are. Gen Z and millennials don't realize, because we feel like our vote doesn't matter, that if we would begin to participate with the numbers that we have, that we would really be able to change the landscape of this nation. And so there's so much going on. Obviously, you saw what's going on with the Louisiana versus Calais case, the Supreme Court gutting the civil rights, or rather the Voting Rights Act of 1965. So we have some very particular fights that we're doing right now. And I just want you to know that, you know, the young people are with you, and we're leaning on you, of course, for support. But it's just so grateful. I'm always so grateful to be with you. You've been a wonderful mentor to me as well. Happy anniversary, by the way.
11: let me say this, because what you're saying is so right. And I tried to say this to our chapters around the country, many of them led by younger people, some older people. But Gen Z needs focus. I'm going to have you get with some of our people, because we need to make sure that Gen Z speaks at the march, because they can relate to people. I know when I was younger, it meant something when younger people were involved. So you've already said you coming, so we got to work out. I'm going to have our senior vice president reach out to you, and let's work with our young people in Huddle in New York, and young people in Detroit, all of our chapters, to have that, and let's work out a program there. And I think it is important. It's funny, as you wished me a happy anniversary. On anniversary, I had some pictures that popped up. You know how you have memory on your phone. And
12: yeah.
11: Pictures was when Reverend Jackson came right here to this office. We were doing the radio show. And you were with him. You were in the pictures. I sent you one
12: a couple weeks
11: ago. And I had no idea you was going to call the show today. Reverend Jackson did my show right across this desk from me where I'm sitting
12: now.
11: Cameron was in the room. And I honor him because he honored me. If I didn't have a model, I might have went some other way. And you know, Cameron, you're a minister, a good one. The Bible speaks in continuity. Everybody that leads or becomes prophetic in the Bible comes from a leader before them. Even Jesus submitted to John the Baptist. I don't believe in these do-it-yourself, self-invented folks. Where you come from, who trained you? So I respect and admire you, because a lot of people in your generation want to be just being known as I'm doing my thing, rather than I'm continuing innovating, doing it my way, updating it, but I'm continuing a tradition that's longer than my life and will be behind me. I tell young people all the time, don't talk about old folks. You getting old every day. Every morning you wake up, you getting older. And the one thing, and I'll say this, that young progressives, young GNZ, don't have that hang up. You know, you got a lot of young so-called actors, well, old guard. The youth leader of the progressives is 14, 15 years older than me, Bernie Sanders. Bernie Sanders is 85 years old.
12: Exactly.
11: They ain't got that problem. They using Bernie to all the country. Elizabeth Warren is older than me. So, I mean, we impose stuff on us that it just been manufactured to make us divided.
12: And you're so right, especially in the legacy. I thought about it all the time that, you know, Reverend Jackson with the national headquarters then named it the Dr. King's workshop.
11: Right.
12: And then he always, of course, honored his mentor, then to mentor us, to see you moving into your new space. Having named the House of Justice the House of Justice, and then for you to be able to put his name on that, we are certainly all carrying a legacy. And I'm going to continue to do the exact same thing. I'm going to be running with you as well, but we're making our strides, but also not forgetting those that came before us. If it wasn't for Reverend Jackson, you and I wouldn't even be talking right now.
11: That's
12: so
11: right.
12: We honor him, and I thank God for you. You've always been pleasant and welcoming to me and to the young people. I love, you know, I love your daughters, Dominique and Ashley, with the huddle. I do everything I can to do everything with them. Obviously, to JT as well, which I love how you have empowered JT and taking him across the nation. His craft has been so perfected. So this is just me praising you as you continue to uplift.
11: Well, I'm going to have them get in touch with you in the next few hours. Y'all need to hook up that part of the program and give my regards to Youssef. I ain't heard from him this week. We usually talk every couple of days. And I'm glad you standing there helping to hold up he and Rainbow Push. We need it. Thank you.
12: Always. Thank you, Reverend Al.
11: All right, thank you. Let me go to Jack in Maryland. Jack, you're keeping it real with Al Sharpton. Is Jack there?
8: The question that I called falls for.
11: Hello?
8: Hello, yes.
11: You're
8: yes,
11: on the air?
8: I have, yes. I'm, yes, so how you doing, Reverend Al?
11: I'm on
8: I had two quick questions. I apologize.
11: Go ahead.
8: Yes, I had two quick questions I want to ask you before I get to the main question that I'm calling Fathers for. First, what day can I call that you take, like, I think it's maybe a Wednesday that you say whatever on your mind, call in that day? Is that Wednesday?
11: No, Exhale Friday.
8: Friday
11: and Witness Wednesday. You can do either one, Wednesday or Friday.
8: Okay, Wednesday or Friday. Okay. And my second question is, I apologize for as from wanting to ask you this question ahead of time. Maybe I might have got a chance to meet you in person to talk to you for as one-on-one about this question, which I kind of asked you this question before other time of my call. So on to my question now. So I had asked you for as before about like the Seventh-day Sabbath, right? So it's a question that we always ask at our gatherings, as far as with other family members and other people that go to other people from other denominations within Christianity, right? That may come over, or we may go over their house. We may discuss, and this can happen any day. So these are conversations that we've been having since I can remember, right? So my question for us to you is this: let's say if the Seventh-day Sabbath haven't changed, right? Why do people go to church on a Sunday? Now, the conclusion on what most people who I know say was because of Constantine changed, the Roman Emperor Constantine changed the day of worship to try to better control the Roman people that had religion, and that was Christianity, that was Christians, right? And that is what the history books does say. But is there any scripture, as far as in the Bible, that says that the Seventh-day Sabbath or the Fourth Commandment, the one that say remember, has been changed?
11: No, I don't think that there's any scripture that changes it. Remember the Sabbath day and keep it holy. I think what they have done is change the Sabbath. Yes, there's the historic fact of Constantine. Yes, there is the historic astrologers have said the seventh day is altered in dealing with astrology. I think there's been, as you said, historic debates on this for generations. I've never got into the debates because I believe that whatever you join, if it's Christianity, if it's Islam, if it's Buddhism, whatever Sabbath you joined a organized religious group, you are committing to worship the Sabbath as destined by that religion. So I grew up in the Church of God in Christ, then Baptist. So I went by the edicts of what I joined, but I'm aware of the debates between historians and astrologers. But even if you get the date right and you don't do the worship and you don't do what they say, then you win an intellectual argument that means nothing. Jewish Sabbath is on Saturday. Christian Sunday, Cedric Cooper writing on the board. My thing is, it doesn't, to me, without ways, what day you believe, based on where you join, is what you do it every day. You can't be holy one day a week and call yourself somebody holy and righteous if you're low down and sinful the other 6 days. But thank you for your call. Got to take my break. We'll be right back. More.

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1: It's Sybil Wilkes with what we need to know. Bipartisan political tensions exploded in Maryland Wednesday afternoon. State Senate Republicans fiercely blasting Governor Wes Moore's sudden call for an August special legislative session focused on redistricting. GOP Senate leaders Steve Hershey and Justin Reddy issued a scathing joint statement arguing the working class residents are actively drowning under a rising cost of living and skyrocketing energy bills, while the government plays political games to gut the state constitution for his own personal aspirations. In Kentucky, Governor Andy Beshear is demanding absolute clarity regarding the true medical status of Senator Mitch McConnell. The Democratic governor, Beshear, affirmed he sent an official letter directly to McConnell's office requesting an urgent update on the senator's health and well-being, noting that continuing to allow wild media speculation is unfair to the people of Kentucky. This move follows weeks of silence after McConnell was found unconscious following a suspected heart attack. A former Milwaukee County judge was handed a stiff financial penalty for obstructing federal immigration authorities. Prosecutors proved that former Judge Hannah Dugan intentionally helped a criminal target temporarily evade an ICE arrest by directing agents away from her courtroom. Siding against incarceration guidelines, a federal judge ordered Dugan to pay a $5,000 fine. Finally, a heartbreaking medical diagnosis out of Texas is providing vital context to an NFL tragedy. Boston University brain researchers confirmed that 25-year-old Dallas Cowboys defensive lineman Marshawn Nealon was suffering from the early stages of CTE when he tragically died by suicide last November. His family noted the degenerative disease provides vital context to his quiet mental health struggles. To subscribe to my free daily newsletter, please visit SybilWilkes.com. For all the news 24/7, go to News1.com. I'm Sybil Wilkes. Be informed, be empowered.
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0: 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Fatima is on the message board saying, Reverend Al, as you know, different denominations have different doctrines and practices. People should just follow their own faith and allow others to do the same. I think that is wise and correct. I preach at Seventh-day Adventist churches. I preach at Baptist churches. I am a Baptist now. I grew up Pentecostal. I think that people that get into these doctrinal debates spend more energy on that than they are the practice of what their religion requires of them, which is service. And I've had little time for people that are so theologically scholarly, but so functionally irrelevant. Somebody say they're so heavenly bound, they know earthly good. All right, let's go back to the phone. Let's go to Brother Jacob in Philadelphia, WURD. Brother Jacob.
1: Peace be unto you, Reverend Sharpton. And I always say to your global audience, man.
0: Yes, sir.
1: You know, all I got to say is like Mundini told Muhammad Ali, rumble, young man, rumble. Because, you know, you mentioned the importance of the black church. And I'm a Muslim. And
0: right.
1: And my mother taught me, say, you don't never burn a bridge that what you cross. And right. When you look at our people's struggle in this America for 400 years, where would we be without that black church, right? So that speaks for itself. And then to the last caller, right, every day should be a day of worship, right? What day shouldn't we worship and remembrance God? As a Muslim, God in the Holy Quran tells us that the remembrance of him is the greatest thing that you'll have in this life, right? And even the Bible says there's going to come a day where you pray without ceasing, right? That
0: right.
1: Every time we think about what God has done for us, man, and, you know, the church saying, they always say, won't he do it? And you told us about your soldier and through, you know, where you went through this one and that one, and you was mentored by this one, man, ain't it a blessing that he put your foot on the road that he wants you to walk? And
0: that's right.
1: You talking about a blessing, man. That's a testimony right there. But you know what? Talking about that Mississippi thing, Ray Charles can see that something is stinking up in Denmark, and I pray that you brothers stay on it like you do. You and Crump, y'all gonna get to the bottom of it if it be pleasing to God, and I think it is. But you know, the midterms, right? That's an important thing. But you know, when the astronauts went up one time and something blew up, and they called back, they say, "Houston, we have a problem." Okay.
0: Yeah.
1: Something that flew up out there in outer space, and it was real serious because it was meaning they might not be able to get back here. So, but they handled it. But look, I'm saying that Houston, we have a problem. What was it yesterday that the president went before the world and called the president of Ukraine, Putin, and said the Islamic Republic of China, right? Now, all of y'all who watched every move that President Biden made, and oh, my God, he did see that, he did. But you mean to tell me y'all don't see President Trump's decline, right?
0: Yeah.
1: Know, see, my thing, Rev, if you're going to be a hypocrite, that's cool with me. Go and be a hypocrite. But you can't be a hypocrite putting America and its people in real danger. I look at Rubio, J.D. Vance. They stand up in back of this man after telling the truth, I repeat on him. It's all recorded of what he really was. But y'all stand there and say nothing to me. But y'all the ones that's talking about you negotiating. Y'all hypocrites. Nobody respects y'all. Y'all never going to get the job done. So all I'm saying, Reverend Al, is I'm like you. I say, like, who was that? Hear ye. This is not a test, people. We better do what the Beatles said and come together right now, because and do what Reverend Al telling us to do. keep it real, right, Rev?
0: Keep it real. Thank you for your
1: call. Thank you, Reverend.
0: Let me go to the message board. Joanne Kemp says there needs to be an independent forensic pathologist and medical examiners who are people of color. And she's talking about this case that Ben Crump and I are having in the morning at the new headquarters of NAN. And that's exactly what we're going to talk about, is that Nolan Wells' family be able to have an independent autopsy and a pathologist that is trusted by the family. And again, I don't know whether they or anyone has a lot of faith in Ocean Springs, Mississippi, but whatever they need, we're going to fight to make sure that this, whatever they need, they have. And we're going to talk about that at the press conference tomorrow. Let me take a break. Be right back. Keeping it real. Shelton. Be right back.

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0: Keep it real. I'm your host, Reverend Al Sharpton, and we're back. 1-877-532-5797, and I'm checking. People are signing up to be part of the march, August 28th, and it is. And I've been doing several interviews. Yes, it is on the same day in 1960, well, same date that in 1963, Dr. King and A. Philip Randolph and others had to march on Washington, where the historic speech, I Have a Dream, was delivered. But this is not a commemoration march, it's a continuation march. Because we are dealing with redistricting that has this Supreme Court taken the heart out of the Voting Rights Act. And we are dealing with the Affordable Care Act has not been extended. Health care and other affordability issues are skyrocketing. And we're dealing with the Civil Rights Act being turned up upside down with the ending of DEI. You can't even determine whether companies are dealing with diversity in their business practices and their employment practices because you can't ask the question. So that's what the march is all about. This is not down memory lane. This is about dealing with present challenges and dealing with where the future is. We are right now handing our children less rights than we had, or handing our grandchildren. Because the generation ahead of me got us the right to vote, got us the Civil Rights Act. We're the generation that's letting them alter it and not saying nothing. So this is the first gathering, national gathering in Washington around that. Trump done had rallies in Washington. Franklin Graham and the white evangelicals just had one. They just had the big thing around 250. Blacks have not gone to the nation's capital and raised our issues. We had some good rallies in Mississippi and in Montgomery. But now it's taken to the lap of this country, the capital of the United States, Friday the 28th. Remember, why not do it Saturday? I want to do it while the federal offices are open. So whether the senators and them try to stay home or not, their staff will say tens of thousands ahead. This is a real issue going into the midterm elections, because right after the march goes into Labor Day, and the rest is history all the way to the actual midterm election. All right, let's deal with a lot of these issues, but that's the march. Make sure you watch also Politics Nation over the weekend, Saturday and Sunday. I'm going to have a lot to deal with this redistricting. What is the future of the Democrats with this Plattner issue in Maine? We'll have some of the members of the Senate. I'm going to deal with some of the congressional members on why we are seeing these premiums sky high with Affordable Care Act. And I'm going to also, of course, deal with tomorrow we're having this press conference with the parents of Nolan Wells and Attorney Ben Crump at the new House of Justice. I'm going to have highlights and them on over the weekend, Saturday and Sunday, Politics Nation with Al Sharpton, 9 a.m. to 11 a.m. I'm sorry, I'm giving you the rally. The Politics Nation is on 5 p.m. Eastern Time. The rally is at Mother Emmy Zion's, our last week there. I think we were cleared to do our rallies on the 18th at our new headquarters, but this Saturday, I'll be at the National Action Network Saturday Action Rally at 137th Street in Lenox at the Mother AME Zion Church. Right after church, we're doing screening. CVS is providing. A lot of us need our health screenings that can't afford it. I'm going to get screened. Should be there. All right, let me go to our live line. And we have, as always, our Thursday show's Policy Wonk. She is the CEO of the Protestant Welfare Agencies in New York, and the vice chair of the National Board of National Action Network, Attorney Jennifer Jones Austin. How you doing, Jenny?
1: I'm good, sir. I'm good. I'm glad to be with you. And sorry, I was a little delayed. Just had to handle a little business. But now I'm here for the big business. I'm with you, sir. Good to be with everybody.
0: Now, you're traveling and still calling into the show.
1: Got you, because we got some critical issues to discuss. And as you've taught us all, you know, we cannot rest. There's no time. I mean, we, you know, we'll get our rest to keep us going, but we can't take our eyes off the prize. That's what I'm going to do, and I'm on it.
0: Now, as you are traveling, let me start our conversation with this. What are you hearing from people on a global level? Because you're out of the country. How are they looking at the country? This whole antics back and forth on Iran, now the Iranians are attacking, United States responding, the Straits of Hormuz has been retaken by the Iranians. Trump is saying the peace deal is off as far as he's concerned, but they could keep meeting. I mean, how's this being perceived outside of the country?
1: So let me first share with you that it was back in, I guess it was 2023, that I took a trip in the winter to Italy, and I was up in the mountains and just happened to be at a place where there were Germans, Australians, Austrians, Italians, French people, and I was actually there for a summit of sorts. And what happened, what was fascinating, was that when people learned that I was from the U.S., they would repeatedly say, "Now, you all aren't going to make that mistake again. Just tell me you're not going to make that mistake again." And they were talking about Donald Trump. They were like, you know, "You all could not be so foolish, so idiotic to make that mistake again." And I've been out of the country since he's been elected. Well, what's happening right now is it's fascinating. It's as though people don't even want to acknowledge that they are American when they're in another country, because it's so embarrassing. I happen to be in Turkey, where, you know, they had the summit, and you can just see the disdain that people have for Donald Trump. And in turn for, you know, we can't think that we're going to be unscathed. People can't believe that this country is so foolish. People cannot believe
0: these
1: that,
0: are,
1: you know,
0: these
1: this
0: are
1: country.
0: regular people you're talking to in Turkey.
1: These are everyday people, you know, because, you know, like one of the things that I like to do when I come out of the country is to engage with everyday people, to hear their thoughts and their sentiments and things that they cannot believe. You know, America held itself up as progressive when it came to rights and recognizing everybody. People are aware of what we went through, from slavery through Reconstruction to civil rights. People know the world over who Martin Luther King Jr. was. They know who Barack Obama is. They cannot believe that we allowed ourselves to go back and that we still want to hold ourselves out as like the leaders in democracy and in rights for everybody. And so in many ways, sir, we're like, it's kind of like we're laughing like the butt of many jokes. I don't know if you saw the video of the Belgium win over the United States in the World Cup. The right. Belgian team was playing Donald Trump's, you know, YMCA, and they were essentially dancing in the way that he dances and carrying on. You know, it is for another country's team to be making fun, not just of the U.S., but of the United States president, tells you all you need to know.
0: Wow. Wow. Yeah, that one hit home. Yeah, I did see that. I mean, mocking openly on global screens, the president, like he's a clown. And this is who we sent out to represent us.
1: Exactly. So it's unfortunate, and I don't, we get to know what the long-term repercussions of this will be. It seems sometimes, I'll just quickly add that I find myself in these places. I was out of the country I was in France the day after the 2000 election, where there was all of this uncertainty about whether it was, I guess not 2000, 2002 was it, over whether Gore had won or Bush had won.
0: No, that was 2000.
1: Okay. And what I remember most, sir, was, you know, at that time, you may recall, Bush had never been out of the country. And there was this whole thing about we were going to have this man who'd never been out of the country be president of the United States. What did he know about international relations? And I'll never forget the British Globe, which is their paper, had a picture on its cover. It was a picture of the world map and the United Kingdom with a big like pointer to it saying, "Mr. President-elect, we are here." Like mocking us again. At every turn, we make these decisions and the world laughs at us. And the only thing that we have going for us right now, in my estimation, is that we still have the largest military. And so we, you know, people come along and go along and play along because of that threat. But otherwise, we haven't done a good job of holding ourselves up as a true democracy for the world to model.
0: All right, let's take a break. We'll be right back. Open up the phones. It's Policy Day. Our policy wants out the country, but not off the air. She's with us. Attorney Jennifer Jones Austin, Shopton. We'll be right back.

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1: It's Sybil Wilkes with what we need to know. In a major legal blow to Florida's academic restrictions, an appeals court struck down a key portion of the state's controversial Stop Woke Act that looked to restrict teaching progressive ideas on race and gender in public university classrooms. While the 2022 law remains active for grade schools, the appellate court ruled the higher education ban directly violates the First Amendment, running headlong into historic endorsements of academic freedom. A 36-year-old man has been arrested for allegedly being the person seen on video throwing a Molotov cocktail at a house of worship in Queens, New York. One of two he's accused of attacking Wednesday night, according to officials. Both attacks happened shortly before midnight at Iglesia Bautista El Mesías and Kingdom Hall of Jehovah's Witnesses on 75th and 78th Streets, respectively, according to police. In both cases, a man allegedly threw a fireball at the front door, and in each case, a fire started when it hit the ground. In Manhattan, emergency construction crews successfully stabilized a structural high-rise that was at severe risk of partial collapse. Workers continue reinforcing heavily buckled support beams with metal columns and galvanized steel at the old Pfizer headquarters. The developer, Metroloft, confirmed columns buckled under the weight of newly added residential floors as city engineers continue investigating the underlying cause. And for those in the skies, Delta Airlines is shaking up the premium travel market. The carrier is introducing a new basic unbundled fare option for business and first class travelers starting Wednesday. Available in select markets for flights departing this September, the budget conscious luxury seats completely strip away traditional perks like free seat selection and elite airport lounge access. To subscribe to my free daily newsletter, please visit SybilWilkes.com. For all the news 24/7, go to News1.com. I'm Sybil Wilkes. 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
13: There's no side that can justify to me killing innocent people.
14: What is it good for?
13: Absolutely
14: nothing.
11: Keeping it real with the world's civil rights leader, the Reverend Al Sharpton.
13: Keeping it real, keeping it real. I am your host, Reverend Al Sharpton. Attorney Jennifer Jones Austin is our co-host. Let's go right back to the phones. Let's go to Nicola in Tacoma, Washington. Nicola?
15: Yes. Hi, good afternoon. I have a question for everyone, the Reverend and Attorney Austin. There are church

0: is throughout the country where states allow them to put voting booths and voting, you know, apparatus in their buildings through early voting and through Election Day. I saw that in Philadelphia, and it made a difference in the 2020 election, I believe. Is there a nationwide effort by Ms. Austin or other groups or NAN to get the administrative approval for these churches throughout the country to be ready for November to have polling stations in their buildings?
1: Are you saying in churches or in regular, like, multi-dwelling buildings?
0: I mean churches, the standalone churches.
1: I know that the Conference of Civil Rights Organizations, Maya Wiley and them, are doing some litigation, and the Lawyers Committee, because I had him on Politics Nation, and I think one of them, trying to remember which were the two organizations, does, let me get an update on that, because I think one of them includes that in the litigation on that, because I know we're litigating it, because this present administration won't do anything voluntary.
0: Well, could I just add that in some states, including New York, it is allowed.
1: Yes.
0: And Pennsylvania, it is allowed. And what I would suggest beyond the litigation is to have all the administrative deadlines accounted for so that nothing's missed. Let's say there's an August 1 deadline to have a church approved. In those key districts.
1: I think that's great, great suggestion. Let me get somebody on NAN staff on that, because you're right. You can blow it by just missing the dates that you have to get the approval on. Yeah, I thank you for that. I'll get somebody.
0: Thank you, sir.
1: Thank you very much, Nicola.
0: Happy anniversary.
1: Thank you. Let's go to Gregory in Atlanta. Gregory. Is Gregory there?
2: Yeah, I'm here.
1: Go ahead. You're on the air.
2: Hello, Reverend Al Sharpton. The screener tells me I'm a first-time caller, and the screener that screens the calls, callers, tells me that the sponsors of the advertisements that I hear when I first get on the show pretty much circulated an old advertisement. I'm curious to know if you know which advertisements are actually being aired while you're on the show live, because it behooves me.
1: Well, I think that's a little immature and silly. Let's go to the next call. I mean, why would I? If people, we're on many stations, and I don't know the advertisers in your station anymore than I know the advertisers in the Tacoma, Washington station. Or the one in Chicago. I mean, so and to call on the air and ask me that. But anyway, thank you for your call. What you told the screener is you wanted to ask me, do I owe taxes? And I wanted to tell you, so you and all of your cohorts would know that if I owed taxes, I would not be on radio every day and TV all the time. Clearly, about 15 years ago, under another administration, they tried to have a tax situation. They settled it, and everything was spent they wanted. They had to settle, and every dime was paid. So why don't you ask me what you want to know? Because you really don't want to answer. People that would support a convicted felon and a convicted sex harasser would ask me about some 20-year-old tax case that was settled. Why didn't you ask me about that? You're going to ask me, do I know what commercial was on in Atlanta? You're a little smarter than that, I hope. Let's go to D in Northwest Atlanta, Georgia. D, and the reason I brought up the tax thing is because that's what you told the screener, and I want you all to know I don't duck questions. I wanted you to ask that. That's why I told him to put you through so I could expose to any of your friends how silly that is. Let's go to D. My friend in Northwest Atlanta, Georgia.
3: Hi, Reverend Al, and that was silly. That was not only silly, it was ridiculous. Hello to you and Attorney Austin. I love to call when Attorney Austin is on. Hello, Miss Austin.
4: You're blessing me. Thank you.
3: I want to piggyback on what you said, Miss Austin, about what's going on in Europe and how they're laughing at our president. I was looking at The View this morning, another show that the Trump administration would like to take off the air, and they were showing photos of Trump asleep at that NATO meeting, and him sitting with Zelensky, President Zelensky, and calling him President Putin. And he tried to play it off and act like he meant to do it, but I don't think he did. So he's a laughing stock. And he's an embarrassment. My question and what I want the two of you to comment on is the SAVE Act. Whenever Trump goes on TV, he talks about the SAVE Act. And to people who aren't political or who don't pay attention to politics, it's like, save. Oh, yeah, that's something I want to do. I want savings or I want to be saved. But they don't quite understand what it really is. And the media never exposes what it's really about. Trump is trying to keep us from voting. He's not trying to save anything. He's trying to save his own behind. Would you guys please speak to that?
1: Yeah, go ahead, Jenny.
4: So, you know, what I'm appreciating when you say that is it's the same thing he did when he created his campaign slogan, Make America Great Again. You know, what he seeks to do is make you think that he's doing something positive for you. You know, returning you to a state that, you know, that was better for you, or moving you to a place that will be good for you. You know, like when he talked about how he was going to make sure that people had a better way of living. Never really, everything he does never materializes into what he's telling you it will be. The SAVE Act essentially is intended to kick some people off of the voting rolls. Essentially what it would require is that you provide documentation showing that you are a U.S. citizen and use items, your passport or your birth certificate when you're registering to vote. Now, the problem with that is that many people in America do not have United States passports and do not have their original birth certificates. It's just a fact. And he knows this. What he's saying is he's trying to keep voter fraud down. But remember from his first election and his first term, and again, you know, when he attempted it with the claims of voter fraud that cost him the re-election, that's what he's trying to say, he's never been able to show any significant fraud. So what he's really trying to do is to actually reduce the number of people who are eligible and should be able to vote to actually vote. He knows that it would be a problem, and they said it likely would be a problem, for women who have a married last name as opposed to a maiden name, if they, you know, cannot show that they are one and the same person. Simply put, the SAVE Act, it's called Safeguard American Voter Eligibility, SAVE Act. It's like a Trojan horse. He's trying to make you think that he's going to do something good for America when he's really trying to keep people who are eligible to vote from actually voting.
3: Thank you, Attorney Austin. And not only that, I live in Fulton County, Georgia. And what they're doing now, what the Trump administration is trying to do, they want to a list of all the poll workers in Georgia. And why would you want their names and addresses unless you want to do something to harm them or to make them
4: intimidation tactics?
3: Yes.
4: It's all intimidation tactics.
3: Yes, yes. And thank you for explaining that. But I need for the Democratic Party to put out ads and commercials and explain that, refute that, please.
1: Yeah,
3: thank you, Reverend L. Thank you, Attorney Austin.
1: All right. Thank you for your call. I think that is very important that you break down that SAVE Act. And also how, again, with his latest maneuver in Turkey, leaving NATO, and saying that as far as he's concerned, the ceasefire is over, it has already again skyrocketed oil prices, gas prices are going back up. And I mean, he's playing like a yo-yo with the American public. One minute everything's all right, the next minute is not all right. One minute gas is going sky high. He says, I've stabilized it. Don't worry. Now it's back up. He has no respect even for his own followers and his own support.
4: Sir, I'm reminded, you're spot on. I'm reminded of, like, you know, like when I was, I'm just going to call it younger, and I'd be in rooms coming up, you know, in my career. And I'd be in rooms and I'd watch people, you know, process themselves out of, like, you know, like do process without progress. And I'd watch people spin. When they didn't have an answer, they just keep spinning and trying to make you think that they really knew what they were doing, but they were just spinning. That's what Donald Trump is doing here. He doesn't have an answer. He doesn't know how to get out of this. So he keeps moving. He's all over the place with it.
1: Yeah.
4: That's what we're dealing with.
1: That is exactly what we're dealing with. All right, let's take a break. More of your calls and on the message board, 1-877-532-5797, 1-877-532-5797. Be right back.
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6: It's Sybil Wilkes with what we need to know. In Illinois, a highly controversial judicial proceeding will remain completely closed to the general public. The Prisoner Review Board announced the upcoming July 31st medical release hearing for the former sheriff's deputy Sean Grayson will happen behind closed doors. Grayson was sentenced to 20 years in prison this past January following his second-degree murder conviction for the fatal 2024 shooting of the unarmed black woman, Sonia Massey, who dialed 911 over a potential intruder. Grayson is petitioning for an early release under the state's Joe Coleman Medical Release Act. In New England, former Maine State Senator Troy Jackson announced his campaign to run against U.S. Senator Susan Collins not long after the Democratic Senate nominee Graham Platner dropped out of the race Wednesday night amid a slew of scandals. "I'm in," Jackson continued. He said, "We're going to defeat Susan Collins. Maine deserves a senator that will fight for working families." Platner dropped out of the race after facing overwhelming bipartisan pressure to drop out following a high-profile sexual assault allegation. In Washington, a federal judge ordered President Trump to immediately pay out more than $5 million to the writer E. Jean Carroll. The court rejected a GOP request to withhold the funds pending a final Supreme Court appeal. The payout settles his civil liability for sexual abuse and defamation. And finally, Coach Prime says he is fully fit and healthy and ready for action. The Colorado Buffaloes head coach Deion Sanders revealed at Big 12 Media Day he successfully overcame a secret battle with bladder cancer last season. He admitted that he hid the illness from his players by wearing layered clothing to disguise his severe weight loss, promising a massive turnaround for the football program this fall. To subscribe to my free daily newsletter, please visit SybilWilkes.com. 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

0: is our co-host online from overseas, but keeping her commitment to Policy Day. We're so happy, blessed to have her. I see on our message board, Deborah Fleming, Reverend Al Sharpton. I agree with the last caller. Why are the Democratic Party not running ads over the TV about this SAVE Act he wants to pass? I agree with Deborah, and I agree with the last caller that it is absolutely, you can't expect people to know what you haven't told them, because they'll run all kind of foolishness. And if you don't answer them, that's why I told the screeners, let people through that wants to come with bogus stuff on me, because then you can answer it. If you don't answer it, they'll be all over social media saying stuff, and people will feel that maybe it's true because I haven't heard him answer it. So answer it. Best way to handle a lie is to say it's a lie. And the best way to handle what is going on with this SAVE Act is to let people understand what it is. Because SAVE Act, the average person is not an activist. Average person may not even listen to talk radio or read the right social media pages. So you got to go after them. I agree with her. Absolutely. Bruce Turner, Jenny, is saying Kentucky Republicans changed the rules so the governor couldn't replace the senator if something happened. Now, what he's referring to, very interesting. Heretofore, the governor of Kentucky could appoint whoever would become the U.S. senator in case of an emergency, of a medical emergency, or God forbid, death. They changed the rules, the senators. So it would go to the legislature. Now, you know, Jenny, in New York, the governor can appoint the senator until the next election or until a special election. That's how David Patterson became the first black governor. There was a Spitzer, I believe it was, got in a scandal, had to resign. He was lieutenant governor, and he became governor. And then when Hillary Clinton left to become Secretary of State, it was up to the Governor Patterson to appoint the U.S. Senator, which many of us felt Caroline Kennedy was going to be his appointee. In fact, Patterson had me bring her to lunch at Sylvia's restaurant in Harlem, and then he changed his mind and went with Gillibrand. It is interesting, while all of this mystery is how well Mitch McConnell is or not, and all of us wish him well. I mean, I may disagree with his politics, but I pray that he is all right. But if he is not, as the Governor Beshear said, they need to come out and be transparent about it. Even though he can't make the appointment, it's unfair to the voters to be going through this back and forth for a couple of weeks, and we really don't know the status because their representation is at stake here. Jenny?
1: About this, and but it's typical, you know, what we're now seeing Republican play. As I understand it, because I remember this way back when with Hillary Clinton, there are but a few states. I mean, I think it's less than five states that take this power away from the governor. And what we saw was that Kentucky changed this rule in 2024 with a majority Republican legislature. And so this is just, you know, more political play, trying to keep power in the hands of a Republican, knowing that, you know, Beshear is a Democrat and is very popular in the state of Kentucky among both Democrats and Republicans. They did not want him to have that authority. And because they knew that Mitch McConnell was, you know, having health issues. We've seen this playing out now for several years. And so they are playing politics, like a big P politics, with the people of Kentucky. They took the power away from the governor because they did not want a Democrat to possibly put in a Democrat senator. So essentially they went ahead as Republicans and moved from what had been the process for many, many, many years, and is the process in the majority of states.
0: And let me ask you while we're on that, and then I'm going back to the phones. Question of what's going on in Maine. Graham Plattner had to withdraw from the race with the latest accusation of sexual assault. He did it in a way that he inferred, if not directly said, that it was suspicious of when this came out, and they forced him out of the race, and but he's out, and now Maine has got to go through their procedures. The Maine Democratic Party have to go through their procedures of how they select a new candidate, and I understand they're going to have a state convention. Some of the delegates will decide. There are three or four people that are in contention. Some cynics say this will benefit Susan Collins, the incumbent Republican who always under poll but comes through. But others say this may energize voters even more and help the Democrats. How do you see this, and what do you think the outcome could be?
1: So I think that as long as the Democrats demonstrate that they are taking a undertaking a process that doesn't look like they are just, you know, self-selecting and hand-picking the next candidate, their hopes of winning the U.S. Senate seat from, you know, Senator Collins, I think they remain strong. The biggest challenge for them will be for them to look like they are trying to respond to the people who came out in significant numbers for Plattner. Now, I don't think Plattner should think that he has a say in picking his successor, which he'd like to think he does. And he's trying to play games with the people who came out and voted for him and with the Democrats trying to essentially wrestle more power than he should have. I think what it's all going to come down to is whether or not the Democrats, you know, look, we all were in support, and rightly so, for every good reason, for Kamala Harris to have been the Democrat nominee for president of the United States in 2024. But, you know, if you recall, President Obama was a little bit concerned then that it wouldn't look like, you know, she was just crowned and put in there, and it didn't look like it was a democratic process to put her in there. I'm not saying that President Obama, you know, was like 100% right and we should have gone that way. Not at all. But what I am saying is that we need to learn the lesson here, and they need to make sure that they don't look like the establishment is just hand selecting whoever they want, because Plattner himself was not an establishment a nominee. So the bottom line is they got to play this really smartly. They've got to make sure that they have a really good broad swath of people, and then they have to like let these people debate, let the people see them. They've got to try to hear from the people, and then they've got to, as a special body with their convention, act accordingly. If they do that, they can hold on to the momentum, I think, and pull it.
0: All right, let's go to let's take a break. We'll be right back. More of you after the break.

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0: Reverend Al Sharpton, and we're back. Keeping it real. Attorney Jennifer Jones Austin is our co-host. It is policy day, so let's go to Todd in Cleveland. Todd.
1: Reverend Al Sharpton.
0: Yes, sir.
1: July 9th, huh? Did your first sermon. Same day
0: yes,
1: as the, same date as the ratification of the 14th Amendment. There may be something connected to that. Did you already know that?
0: I did know that, and I did not say that. I meant to say that. I'm glad you brought it back up.
1: Yeah, there might be something to that. That was your first sermon. That also, decades before, of course, 1868, that the 14th Amendment was ratified. Jennifer Jones Austin, so I have some questions for you. One's connected to the 21st Century Housing Act, and the other one is connected to, by the way, that's H.R. 6644.
2: Mm-hmm.
1: The other one's connected to the reduction in funding of teenage pregnancy prevention programs that the federal government has shut down, $66 million of it. So the first one, as far as the 21st Century Housing Act, is there something in there that you saw that particularly made you grateful? I saw something in there that brought you to mind immediately when I saw that HUD increased eligibility, the standard for people that are going into the home partnership program,
2: mm-hmm.
1: meaning that
2: mm-hmm.
1: you don't have to be as low income as you would have been before. So I was like, I bet Jennifer saw that and jumped up. But is there anything in there that particularly stood out to you that you were fond of? And is there anything that you think should have been in there? And that's to you too, Reverend Sharpton, to both of y'all, if y'all read it.
2: I mean, I generally thought that it was a good bill. I don't think that any one bill is the answer to every single problem that we have in America when it comes to housing. But it was a good part, a bipartisan effort, and that there was no good reason why Donald Trump did not, want it to move forward other than he just wants his SAVE Act and he's playing politics again at people's expense. Now, what I did think, and you and I are on the same page, I like the fact
1: maybe
2: increase the. You know,
1: great, I'm listening. I'm listening.
2: What did you say?
1: I said maybe we're on the same page, but go ahead, I'm listening.
2: I guess what I'm saying is I presume to say it. What's happening with so much of our housing in America is that they determine eligibility, like affordability, and very often they are using different metrics depending upon the type of housing, home ownership, and the like. Sometimes the metrics that the standards that they are using, create too much eligibility, and therefore the lowest income people cannot get access. That's when they use something called the annual median income for mixed development housing. But then you see when it comes to low income housing that they're very often leaving out people who are more, higher than the lowest poverty levels, but they still can't afford housing. They're middle income people in many instances. And what we're seeing with a lot of home ownership is that's the problem. And in America, if you don't have the ability to grow assets, then you live, with economic insecurity all of your life. And so I very much like that provision. And like I say, on the whole, there wasn't anything in particular where I was like, but it did not move forward, not because there were problems with it, but rather because of Trump.
1: Reverend Sharpton, is anything about it that particularly jumped out to you? That you were grateful for? Is there something that you saw in it that you found yourself feeling more gratitude for than other things that you read in it?
0: Well, gratitude, gratitude is maybe a strong word, because I think when you see something that is good, you ought to say you should have enough, perspective that we expect good to be done. So I don't know that I have seen something with gratitude. There's some things that I think are better than others. I'm closer to what Jenny said, but the things that I do think may be positive, I don't know that I would say I'm giving gratitude for. I would expect government's going to do the right thing.
1: You would expect that?
0: I would expect they should do the right thing. Let me put it that way.
1: I was reading through it. I didn't see it. I don't think I read everything in detail as I should have. But I didn't see what I was looking for. I was looking for something where there was an increase in funding to HUD to get these houses they purchased on the auction rehabilitated and up on the market faster. HUD has a website that people can go to, and if there's a home that's owned by HUD and it's up and ready to be sold, they can buy it.
0: Right.
1: But HUD has a backlog of these homes because HUD doesn't have the funding that it should in order to get a lot of these homes up and ready to go. And I thought that should have been right at the front.
0: Okay, but let me ask you this question. All right, the bill as stands would come in at what cost?
1: I don't know.
0: Well, there is going to be to what the programs that let me go say it this way. Do you agree with some of what is proposed in the bill?
1: Absolutely, a lot.
0: Give me the three things you think that is most stands out to you as something that you think is good.
1: Veteran eligibility has been adjusted in such a way that some of their income is not going to count against them in order to get into purchasable homes.
0: Right.
1: I didn't even know that existed. And I know a bunch of veterans, and then I saw that, and I was like, that, mm-hmm. that wasn't already.
0: Yeah, no, that's not already.
1: That's probably.
0: Give me two more.
1: The second thing is what I just mentioned, what I just talked about with Jenny. I thought the standard for what's considered low income needed to be raised for HUD eligibility years ago. So I thought that was a good thing. And then not the mortgage, but the eligibility for loans, which.
2: Mm-hmm.
1: Grant eligibility increased. I'll say that, and I thought that was a good thing.
0: All right, now just the three things.
1: People shouldn't have to always pay back. They shouldn't always have to pay something back. Sometimes there should be some breaks available where break eligibility is available to be given.
0: Okay, just on the three things you named, there can be a price tag to that. Isn't that right?
1: There is a price.
0: Mm-hmm. All right. Yes. So maybe what you are saying that I happened on this particular issue you raised, I would have liked to seen that added. Maybe they were trying to keep the price tag down to get enough votes on both sides of the aisle to make it law, which, of course, now the president has said he's not going to sign it. And I think if he doesn't veto it, it becomes law anyway.
1: That's true. He got 10 days, and I think the 10 days.
0: I think the 10 days almost out.
1: Yeah.
2: Mm-hmm.
1: So the other thing I wanted to ask you too about is I saw that funding was taken away for teenage pregnancy prevention programs. Now, on the surface, that's a little alarming, but I also noticed that in the reasoning for that, there were a lot of these programs that had family planning components. Where there wasn't any really family planning. It was just basically talking about contraceptives and how to avoid STDs and not actually planning a family. So my question to y'all is that if you saw a program that was a teenage pregnancy prevention program and it was supposed to have a family planning component to it, what would you want in a family planning program for a teenager?
0: In a family planning program?
1: Yeah, if there's going to be a program that's designed to prevent teenage pregnancy, and in that program they have a component that's set up for family planning, I would want some things in there that shows that this is directly connected to planning of families, not just contraceptives talk and STD prevention talk.
0: What would you like to see, Jenny? Your kids were teenagers later than mine, so I'd have to go back about 20-some years. You a little less than that.
2: I think, like any good planning program speaks the pros and cons of pregnancy, especially for young people. You know, the challenges that come with parenting. And Todd, I'll add, is something that you've talked about on many occasions, just the cost of having children. I think something that needs to be included when you're talking about, Planned Parenthood. Yeah, but let me just quickly say here, because, you know, we might miss the moment on or the mark on what Trump was really doing here. Trump has been taking digs and has been taking swipes at Planned Parenthood from day one, right? And let's not forget that it is run by a very highly competent, highly able, highly capable black woman by the name of Alexis McGill Johnson, right? But he's been coming for him, and he's been coming for Planned Parenthood for a long time. And when he cuts grant making for for these types of institutions and organizations, it's really all part of the kind of the SAVE Act, the MAGA, the, you know, kind of the smoke and mirrors, where he's really trying to continuously increase the population, you know, in many ways of white and black people. He wants more white kids so that they can vote, and he wants more poverty among people of color. So he's just trying to increase the number of people living in this country.
0: I think we lost Jenny.
1: Yeah, she was fading out. You can still hear me, though, correct?
0: Yeah, I hear you.
1: I wanted to tell you that until she comes back, to the credit of the Trump administration and the Secretary of Treasury, this $1,000, they're calling it the Trump Investment Fund, that's available for everybody that has a child born in 2025 through 2028, that's a pretty good deal right there. Now, I don't believe he wouldn't have been, he wasn't my pick for the presidency, but this particular thing is pretty good, and it does lead into the conversation for family planning. But in a teenage...
2: Right, but wait, what you need to know about that, because everybody needs to know this, Trump didn't come up with that idea. That idea first began with a black man by the name of Derek Hamilton from the New School and the Center for Law, Race, and Justice here in New York City. Black man, Derek Hamilton, an economist, who came up with the concept of baby bonds, and it was done here in New York City first. And again, Trump is doing it not because he cares about every little child and family. It's just yet another tactic. It's another ploy to make you think that he's doing something to address affordability. Because remember, Todd, if every child gets that, it doesn't really move the needle, because the rich kids just get richer.
1: It does for those families that get it.
2: No, honey, because what's going to happen is everybody now. No, because you keep moving the ball down the field. If the rich kid now has the money, the rich kid just gets richer. And the kid who doesn't have any, he just moves a little further along. But he's still not equal.
1: You're missing.
0: All right, I'm going to have to let it go there. Thank you for your calls. Thank you for your messages. Let me thank Jennifer Jones Austin, our co-host on our policy day. Let me thank all of you that called in and listened, and you that called in and couldn't get through, but hung in there anyhow. And of course, we'll be back tomorrow, same time, same station. Whatever you do, wherever you go, however you feel, tell somebody, tell anybody, tell everybody that Reverend Al told you personally, keep it real. Keep it real. Keep it real. Keep it real. I'll talk to you tomorrow.
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4: It's Sybil Wilkes with what we need to know. Bipartisan political tensions exploded in Maryland Wednesday afternoon. State Senate Republicans fiercely blasting Governor Wes Moore's sudden call for an August special legislative session focused on redistricting. GOP Senate leaders Steve Hershey and Justin Reddy issued a scathing joint statement arguing the working class residents are actively drowning under a rising cost of living and skyrocketing energy bills, while the government plays political games to gut the state constitution for his own personal aspirations. In Kentucky, Governor Andy Beshear is demanding absolute clarity regarding the true medical status of Senator Mitch McConnell. The Democratic governor, Beshear, affirmed he sent an official letter directly to McConnell's office requesting an urgent update on the senator's health and well-being, noting that continuing to allow wild media speculation is unfair to the people of Kentucky. This move follows weeks of silence after McConnell was found unconscious following a suspected heart attack. A former Milwaukee County judge was handed a stiff financial penalty for obstructing federal immigration authorities. Prosecutors proved that former Judge Hannah Dugan intentionally helped a criminal target temporarily evade an ICE arrest by directing agents away from her courtroom. Siding against incarceration guidelines, a federal judge ordered Dugan to pay a $5,000 fine. Finally, a heartbreaking medical diagnosis out of Texas is providing vital context to an NFL tragedy. Boston University brain researchers confirmed that 25-year-old Dallas Cowboys defensive lineman Marshawn Nealon was suffering from the early stages of CTE when he tragically died by suicide last November. His family noted the degenerative disease provides vital context to his quiet mental health struggles. To subscribe to my free daily newsletter, please visit SybilWilks.com. For all the news 24/7, go to NewsOne.com. I'm Sybil Wilks. Be informed. 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
1: 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There you'll find t-shirts, hoodies, etc. there. 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Thank you. 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You follow us, we follow you back. Also, we have a podcast called The Radio Twins Experience. There we interview interesting people with interesting backgrounds, and we talk about people, places, and things, hip-hop culture, movie culture, entertainment culture, you know it, pop culture, you name it, we talk about it. So, but before we go any further, we definitely want to give our condolences out to the family and friends and fans of Sparky D. Doreen C. Broadnax, better known as Sparky D. She was one of the female legends who added to a lot of the new female rappers that we probably see today.
2: Yep.
1: Without her, probably wouldn't be them.
2: Yep. Not at all.
1: With that being said, may she rest in peace. We have a lot to talk about this weekend. One, maybe the Heat.
2: Two could be maybe the Heat as well. The top two.
1: Right. The last 2 weeks. Now, with that being said, the only way to find out is if you stick around.
2: Stick around.
1: Here we go.

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1: Where you at?
0: At the house with it, watching sinners.
1: Who you with?
0: On the couch with my favorite sinner. I was about to, but you convinced us. Should I decorate her walls or log off to Pinterest? Never too late to meditate on emotional attachments. Even if I fall short from my distraction.

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1: happy
0: some
1: birthday
0: noise.
1: To you,
0: if
1: to you, birthday, and of course you in the corner. If your birthday was yesterday, today, or tomorrow, happy birthday to you, or even this past week. All right, whose birthday was it yesterday? Which was July the 10th, Greg Ken, John Whitehead of the group McFadden and Whitehead, Willie Ford of the group Dramatics, and Mavis Staples. Happy birthday to you. For tomorrow, Christine McVie, Bernard Wilson of the group Harold Melvin and the Blue Notes, Bill Cosby, Marva King, and Big Rob. For tomorrow, July the 12th, and today, July the 11th, Suzanne Vega, Little Kim, Bonnie Pointer of the group Pointer Sisters, Peter Brown, Kirk Wallum, and Goapele. If your birthday is this past week, happy birthday to you, and of course, you in the corner. From the Radio Twins.
2: What day is it? Today, July the 11th. Today is World Population Day. Also, today is National 7-Eleven Day, Jay.
1: Oh, you know what? I just thought about that. Yeah, you're right.
2: Mm-hmm. Also, today is National Blueberry Muffin Day, National Mojito Day, National Swimming Pool Day. Yes, because Lord, is it hot.
1: Yes.
2: And finally, I love this one. Today is Cheer Up the Lonely Day. So if you see anybody or you know anybody that's lonely, cheer them up. Won't it? Cheer goes a long way. So that is, what day is it today? July the 11th.

0: when you hear this particular voice, you know that I'm about to drop a gem on you. And what that is me giving you some history that you may or may not have known. Well, here we go. Black intellectuals and activists, including W.E.B. Du Bois and William Monroe Trotter, organized the Niagara Movement at a meeting near Niagara Falls on this date in 1905. The organization demanded the abolition of all distinctions based on race. Also, if you were not aware, A. Leon Higginbotham Jr., jurist, scholar, teacher, and humanitarian, received the 81st NAACP Spingarn Medal on this date in 1996 for his legal scholarship reflected in over 650 published legal opinions, articles, and books on racial law in colonial America. Also, the Reverend Vashti Murphy McKenzie was named as the first female bishop of the African Methodist Episcopal AME Church on this date in 2000. Last but not least, Miss Daisy Bates and the Little Rock Nine received the 43rd NAACP Spingarn Medal on this date in 1958 for upholding the ideals of American democracy in severe harassment and persistent threats. If you didn't know, now you know, and knowing's half the battle. From the Radio Twins.
1: 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Number one on the R&B charts in 1970 was The Love You Saved by the Jackson 5. Born also today, Blind Lemon Jefferson in 1897. Also, in 1953, The Flip Side of the Flamingos' debut single, If I Can't Have You Someday, Someway, broke out in L.A. In 1987, The Temptations sang background vocals for actor Bruce Willis's passable version of The Drifters in 1964 hit Under the Boardwalk. And finally, in 1995, Donna Summer sang at the Nautica stage in Cleveland, Ohio at the start of a U.S. tour. And that was Radio Music Reality, July the 11th.

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Some sign checks I know better than. Beware of my name that there's delicate. You know I know where you're delicate. 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

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John 10:10, that's my usual. 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The diamonds make you taste peppermint. 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

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Well, here's the ginger root.

0: new and newsworthy. Well, if you've been living under a rock lately, and with whatever's going on, you haven't been. Justice Jackson scolds you-know-who Clarence Thomas in ruling against claim birthright citizenship was only for babies of slaves. The United States Supreme Court ruled against President you-know-who's executive order seeking to end birthright citizenship for the children of non-citizens, upholding a post-Civil War constitutional amendment that has existed since 1868. While you-know-who has defended his executive order by repeatedly stating that it was meant for the babies of slaves, the majority opinion ruled that citizenship then and now was the right to have rights to freely participate in our political community, and that the framers of the 14th Amendment extended that promise to every freeborn person in the land.
1: Also, Mallory McMorrow drops out of the Michigan's crucial Democratic Senate primary. Mallory McMorrow, I hope I'm pronouncing that correctly, dropped out of the Democratic Senate primary in Michigan on Sunday, July the 5th, narrowing the field to two as the party faces a crucial choice for next month. That leaves with Representative Haley Stevens facing Abdul El Sayed, a candidate running from the Bernie Sanders wing of the party who is trying to extend the momentum progressives have seen in recent months.
0: Also, did you know that black leaders applaud the Supreme Court ruling that takes blow to you-know-who's attempt to restrict mail-in voting? These are the rare victories that should energize everyone to show up at the polls this November and vote. Because if we do, we can and we will stop this administration, says NAACP President Derek Johnson. I hope so. We have to get out and vote.
1: Yes. Also, you-know-who touts America's golden age and his political agenda in a July 4th speech, roiled by severe weather. Womp womp. Next.
0: And with that being said,
1: that was new and newsworthy.
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2: How could I not leak it? I look so good, you look so good, maybe we should all leak it together. You only live once, let the people see.

0: And this is what we like to call a Twins trending topic for the past week. So if a lot of you haven't known, some of you have already gone and some of you got shows coming up. What am I talking about? The Chris Brown show, Chris Brown and Usher shows. There was one yesterday in Landover, Maryland in Northwest Stadium. There's one today, Landover, Maryland, which is Northwest Stadium also. And on Monday, the same place, Landover, Maryland, Northwest Stadium. So if you don't got your tickets, you better go get them. Or don't have your tickets, you better get them.
1: Well, speaking of tickets, if you saw the BET Awards, the 2026 BET Awards, you would know that you saw my baby, Janet Jackson, honor Teyana Taylor. But in reference, she made a video afterwards saying that she would never return to a BET Awards because of the video that Drewski made.
0: They were saying that may have been AI.
1: Well, these days you just can't tell. So, from what I gather, she may have said it.
0: And if you didn't know, Beyonce drops a surprise new single on the 4th of July. It's actually called Morning Dew, in parentheses, Dunk. I'm sure that's her first music since 2024 album, Act 2, Cowboy Carter. Congratulations. And you know she's going to win.
1: And finally, to piggyback off of what you just said, they stated that the numbers are in and that her husband, Jay-Z, and his sales for his first CD through Target went double wood. Didn't sell anything. Well over, I want to say, 39,000. Not much.
0: And with that being said, that was the Twins trending topic for the past week. If you want to know more, go to theradiotwins.com. Greedy Rock, Bougie Bad, and Hoochies.
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0: 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Thank you. 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There we interview interesting people with interesting backgrounds. We talk about people, places, and things, pop cultures, hip-hop culture, movie culture, you name it. 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And it's called The Radio Twins Experience. Also, before we leave this weekend, we definitely want to give our condolences and prayers out to the family, friends, and fans of Doreen C. Broadnack, better known as Sparky D. She's one of the female MCs, along with Roxanne Shanté and many, many others, who made female hip-hop what it is today. With that being said, may she rest in peace. Love your loved ones today, because tomorrow is never promised.
1: One love, one life. 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
9: The New York Times says he's not only the most important person right now in the civil rights movement, but the New York Times says you're the most important person in the Democratic Party.
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10: I am here, Reverend Al, with Dr. Glenda Glover at Tennessee State University, and I have the Tennessee State University leaders who all want to thank you for being our civil rights leader.
8: The Attorney General of Black America, Ben Crump.
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10: And I'm probably going to need your help on this legal fight. You know, they shorted the historically black colleges and universities to the tune of about $13 billion. And Tennessee State was the one they shorted the most.
8: Absolutely. Well, let me know. I'm on the next plane as soon as you holler. You know, when Ben Crump called, I don't even question it. I just head to the airport and get the details on the way.
7: Live from the National Action Network corporate headquarters in New York. Keeping it real. And now, America's number one civil rights leader, the Reverend Al Sharpton.
8: Keeping it real. Keeping it real. I'm your host, Reverend Al Sharpton. Dominique Sharpton is sitting in for me today. I am uptown at the new House of Justice of National Action Network, where we just concluded a national press conference with the parents of this young 18-year-old football high school. I mean, well, he was in college, that was found drowned off of the ocean in Mississippi. And this is a story that has been floated on social media. We wanted to break it national media, and we had a lot of outlets here. The mother and father stood with Ben Crump and I as we called for a fair and impartial investigation. They being the parents, cannot trust the Mississippi legal system. Sheriff has already said there was no foul play.

0: Yeah. How do you know that without a thorough investigation, the parents laid out how when they went to one of, he had left to go, this is on the 4th of July, to this vacant island that they go to back and forward in this particular city. And he was with three white young men and him. They came back without him on the 4th of July and said they didn't know what happened to him. He said he wanted to stay behind. But they had his phone and his keys. When his mother and father asked where he was, they said they didn't know. They thought he was coming back later. When his mother took his tracker that she was able to go on, was it Project 360, that you can track things. They said, wait a minute, his phone is on the land. So they went and to one of the young men who was with them's house and asked him about the phone. They got the phone. It was there because the tracker said it was there. He gave them the phone. Said, what about his keys? Because his car was there. Mm. And the young man said, I don't know where his keys are. And the father got a little upset, but the father left. And they called a young lady who called a young white gentleman. And he brought the keys outside. So one would have to say, why are you lying about the keys? Why are you lying about the phone? And why would you leave him there? What 18-year-old kid would give you his cell phone? And he's leaving. Leave me abandoned. Why would they give you your cell phone? Why would they give you your keys? So we're not rushing to judgment, but the people in Mississippi are. And that's why the family has turned the National Action Network and I and Attorney Ben Crump, and we're going to stay on this. They've asked me to do the funeral, which I will do. And Tyler Perry, I put him on the phone with the family. He's committed to pay for the funeral. And Spike Lee was here. He is here right now with us at the New House of Justice in Harlem for the press conference. And Colin Kaepernick's group has paid for the autopsy. So it's a great thing to see people rally around this. Again, we don't know the answer. We don't know where it'll go, Dominique, but we know we're going to stay on it. What they're saying does not make sense. And we have too much history in Mississippi to just act like one black guy, three guys go out. He comes back dead 2 days later. They didn't know nothing, but they have his phone and they have his keys. Something don't smell right there, and we're going to stay on that. So I wanted to call. Thank you for sitting in for me. I'll try to get back in studio before the show is over, but I didn't want to leave the parents. Thank you, Dominique.
1: Thank you, Reb, and thank you for always obviously
0: and also announce that we'll be at the rally tomorrow. It'll be our last Saturday at Mother Amy Zion. Make sure everybody comes, give the address. And we're going to have screening. We're going to have free screening from CBS for screening for all whatever elements you may have. I'm going to get screened. And they'll be there from 11 a.m. right after the rally to 2 in the afternoon, both Saturday and Sunday. But be at the rally. I'll be at the rally in the morning. 9 to 11, you that are not in Harlem, New York, Connecticut, New Jersey, you should be there if you're around. I give a total briefing at the rally tomorrow. And then, of course, you that are around the country can watch it live on Impact Television as well as NationalActionNetwork.net or YouTube/NAN or on the AME Zion Network. All right, so make sure you keep announcing rallies. I hope people are signing up for the march at NationalActionNetwork.net. If every time you think you're being quiet is all right, something like this happens, why we need an action network. All right, I'll try to get on in before we go off. Thank you, Dominique.
1: Thank you, Rev. Thank you so much. And for those who want to tune in and join Rev at the rally in the morning, Mother AME Zion Church is located at 140-6 West 137th Street in the village of Harlem. And the rally will start live at 9 a.m. It's early, but we are live in the action and must stay involved. So join Rev at the rally in the morning. He's going to give more updates as we continue to, you know, stay abreast and in tune with what's going on with this Nolan Wells case, as Attorney Benjamin Crump has joined and called along with the family for a private investigation to unreal the facts of what happened to Nolan Wells. And certainly, as Rev said, we are staying committed and steadfast to what is happening with this case, and staying committed to standing with the family as they seek these important answers. As Rev also mentioned, tomorrow we are excited to be joined by CVS, who will be doing and conducting a health fair outside of Mother AME Zion Church. They will be doing screenings for high blood pressure and diabetes and many other things, and free tests that you'll be able to take as it relates to your health. As we know that we are dealing with you know, so many challenges in our nation today, but we've got to really check on ourselves and check on our health and make sure that we are, you know, doing all that we need to be doing to stay healthy. And we really need to really address and deal with some of the stigmas that we have, especially in the Black community. I can say, you know, we don't want to, sometimes we don't want to deal with doctors, and sometimes we don't want to deal with, you know, confronting whatever diagnosis that could be going on, or whatever ailment we may feel. You know, we'll walk around with that pain in our knee or that pain in our shoulder for a long time before we ever get it checked out. But we also know the seriousness of taking our health serious, especially in this time, and with, you know, and with the challenges of healthcare as in and of itself, of what's happening as it relates to the economy and as it relates to just the access in general of us being able to get quality healthcare. It's really important. So kudos to CVS for doing this, and for coming on by to National Action Network and providing these services for those in our community that need it. So we'll be there, as Rev said, again on tomorrow, Saturday, and on Sunday, outside of Mother AME Zion Church. That address again is 140-6 West 137th Street in the village of Harlem. So make sure you tell someone, you know, to go on down and get checked out. Make sure that they, you know, we got to stay healthy. Make sure you know what's going on with your body. And make sure you join us. Don't be afraid to come on down and check yourself out. Make sure that you're good. All right. We encourage everyone to do that as well. We're exhaling. And of course, we got a lot of folks holding on. We're going to get to you. Certainly want to exhale on this Friday. I know we will also be joined momentarily, as we are every Friday, by Reverend Charles Williams. We got a lot to talk about, a lot to do. But really, we really understand, and as Rev was talking about, the importance of what's happening around the case with, you know, Nolan Wells, and the fact that, you know, that we are dealing, Brother Don talked about this earlier in the broadcast, we're dealing with our babies that are coming up missing, and you know, and dealing with what's happening across the country. This is happening all over. And certainly for this particular situation to be brought into the forefront, I think, you know, speaks volumes to the times that we're in, but also to the commitment that we have. And so the fact that this family, you know, they're not turning around, they're not saying, taking whatever that they're being told, you know, they're taking that extra step and they're saying, you know what, we're going to make a commitment publicly to make sure that we remain steadfast in finding out what happened to our loved one. But we want this to be a prominent discussion all across the board, because we're dealing with this everywhere. And we need to know what happened to our babies. They're dying, and we need to know what's going on. I hear that music. Dominique Sharpton sitting in for the Rev, taking your calls. It's Exhale Friday. You can join in on the conversation. 1-877-532-5797. We'll be back with more of Keeping It Real with Sharpton. We'll be right back.

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1: It's Sybil Wilkes with what we need to know. The high-profile legal defense team for Texas inmate Carmelo Anthony is launching an aggressive bid for a new trial. Attorneys for the 19-year-old black man who was convicted of the brutal track meet murder of teenager Austin Metcalf are demanding the case be completely thrown out and the presiding judge removed from the appeal. This defense argues Anthony's constitutional rights were violated by severe restrictions on public courtroom access, claiming Judge John Roach compromised his structural impartiality by defending the guilty verdict directly to the media. In Maryland, a major transportation disaster left dozens injured. Baltimore County investigators confirmed 36 people were hospitalized after a transit bus collided with a dozen vehicles on Reisterstown Road before smashing directly into a brick building. The bus driver was flown to an area trauma center with life-threatening injuries, while the underlying cause of the chaotic crash remains under investigation. In Iowa, an extraordinary municipal tiebreaker is heading to a hat draw. A local city council race in the tiny town of Runnels ended in a complete dead heat election, with both candidates capturing exactly 37 votes. By state law, election officials will settle the race by pulling a name out of a hat at next week's county board meeting. And finally, a blockbuster NBA trade remains frozen behind closed doors. The mega deal sending superstar Kawhi Leonard from the Los Angeles Clippers to the Toronto Raptors is on hold while league officials investigate a $28 million corporate endorsement deal. While the Clippers firmly deny bypassing the salary cap, the Raptors state they are eagerly waiting for the probe to conclude. To subscribe to my free daily newsletter, please visit SybilWilkes.com. For all the news 24/7, go to News1.com. I'm Sybil Wilkes. 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
8: 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Recently, I heard a sermon about the need to excavate before you're able to elevate. The sermon encouraged us to dig deep, to remove bad habits, counterproductive decisions, destructive desires, and even a few dead memories, which will frequently haunt our decision-making powers. We were reminded that sustained elevation is dependent upon an unshakable foundation. If we are unsure about our elevation, more likely than not, it's because we are building upon an unstable foundation. And instead of shoring up our foundation through excavation, we just continue to build on insecure ground. So I want to leave you with this one thought today. It is not possible to elevate to your highest potential until you have first excavated an unreliable foundation. 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

0: Deal. I'm Dominique Sharpton, Reverend Sharpton's eldest daughter. I'm sitting in for the Rev. Rev just came to us live on Keeping It Real, giving us updates on the family and attorney, Benjamin Crump, the family of Nolan Wells, who is visiting New York City today, calling for a private investigation and a private autopsy and calling for answers and standing with Reverend Al Sharpton live at the House of Justice in the Village of Harlem today. Rev just joined us and gave us that update. But it's Exhale Friday, and certainly we're taking your calls all over the country. We got to let it out today and invite you to join us in letting it out. We've got a lot to do and a lot to talk about, and certainly want to keep it real with each other. And so you can join in on the conversation. Call us today at 1-877-532-5797. 1-877-532-5797. Also, listening and watching those who are commenting and sharing their thoughts today on the message board, those who are watching via live stream at nationalactionnetwork.net. We're all here. Let's get back to it. Let's go to Spencer. Spencer's holding on, listening to us from Little Mountain, South Carolina. All right, Spencer, you're keeping it real. Good afternoon.
1: Okay, Dominique, it's been a long time. I remember the first time that your father allowed you to handle the radio, you know, exchange. Mm-hmm, so, yeah. You know, hearing you now with an adult voice is something else. But look, there's two things I want to say. Number one is Trump is sending everybody of various races back to wherever they came from. Now, Dominique, with any type of education you got or whatever your father told you, where did the white man come from to where we could send him back?
0: Right. Well, yeah.
1: Hello.
0: Yeah.
1: Well,
0: yeah.
1: Do you know where he came from?
0: Yeah.
1: See, that's the thing. Now, let's put a pin in that for a second. Let me take you on another trip. The trip is we got a habit of doing stuff that was did long time ago. We never was told how not to do it as a race of people. Now, when Martin Luther King got killed, his father, who's a minister and had a church, didn't put the government on alert that he wanted to know everything about how his son got killed, because he had a personal problem of his son didn't take that pastoral position. So here we are, a race of people now with this other boy. Today, Al Sharpton called in, Reverend Al called in, talking about what they're trying to do now to advance our investigation. We have been taught how not to be nosy when it benefits you.
0: Right.
1: And that's how we don't know nothing. Let me tell you something that's so simple that I'm on my two sons about. Is the fact of talking. Black people got a way they can dance, they can sing, they can just wear clothes that will cause you to look at them, but they don't talk.
0: Mm-hmm.
1: Let me tell you a race of people that don't talk, but guess what? They got the white man's eye. That's the Jews. See, they don't say very much, but guess what? They got money and organization to where the man know if you mess with us, you're going to lose.
0: Yes.
1: Now, we don't have that.
0: Mm-hmm.
1: We still is left with this separateness. Now, if you come to dance and sing and stuff like that, you will cause a crowd.
0: Mm-hmm.
1: But I have an answer in the 21st century how we can come out of this. And here it is. All churches where black people has a significant number in, we should have every 3 months, hour to 3 hours of where we meet at that church and we talk about problems. Not no certain problem, but everything. And we hear other people discuss their answers and what they believe. See, that's how you get the clarity of stuff. But our churches falls for this crap that comes from the White House. It's a church and state. What that means is, for some reason, if our church gets in trouble, we're looking for the government to come in and do something. No. But what it does mean is when you start trying to do something that the government don't like, they shut you down through your pastor. That's how things work here. See, that's the reason why they killed Martin Luther King. He was getting a complete clarity on what America should be in the future. And that's why people were so much drawn to him, every race. But guess what? When the government notified the ministers and stuff, we gonna kill Martin if y'all don't talk to him. Guess what? Nobody talked to Martin because he was doing the right thing. But guess what the government did? They killed him. Dominique, it's nice talking to you. You take care of yourself.
0: We done laid it on us here. I don't even, I'm like, whoa. I didn't want to, but you was dropping some bombs up in here, Spencer. But thank you so much.
1: No, I'm 83 years old. I done seen a lot.
0: Yeah, that's what we got to have these conversations because you just put me on to a lot. And we needed that. Needed that history lesson and that information.
1: That's exactly right. But I can tell you now, if you mention it to your father, and this idea is churches got to have every 3 months instead of a quarterly meeting on finance, have a quarterly meeting on what's going on in the community.
0: Right.
1: And let people just go up and use the microphone and talk. Blacks don't talk. But when they start talking, they start then wondering, when the heck have I been? That I'm not with somebody. Oh, there's one word that defines our people, and it also defines religion. That's togetherness.
0: Yes, Spencer. That's right. But no, I think that you've synergized something very important in this discussion, and that's the importance of our church, our pillars, the pillars of our community that have remained steadfast as the pillars of our faith, the pillars of our convenience in terms of how we strategize and mobilize. They've been the pillars of our strength, you know, keeping families together, helping those in the community to rise up and to elevate, you know, in our standards and our way of living and to have each other. And so I feel like, you know, we have kind of gotten away from that, right? As we continue to evolve through generations in having and respecting those pillars as such in our community. A lot of people are looking for that refuge in the church. Where has the Black church gone in terms of community and how we have been relying on, our pillars in our community for so many generations? And now they are starting to change course, I feel, in many ways that our Black church is evolving in terms of, you know, how they have really been that influence and that pillar of strength and that pillar of community that we've had for many generations. And we've got to really get back to that. And I feel like, you know, Reverend Sharpton preaches and speaks about this all the time. How people utilize the platforms that they're given to really speak truth to power. So we really need to acknowledge that a lot of people who, you know, hold these positions in our communities, you know, the pastors and, you know, the leaders who we look to for direction, for strength, for influence, for guidance, they're not pouring back into us the way that they should be, right? And so we've got to hold them accountable. And I'm talking about our pastors here and our Black church.
1: We got to hold them
0: accountable because it is up to, you know, they have and hold a very critical leadership role in our community. And we've got to keep them on that path for us. And so thank you so much for sharing that, Spencer, for exhaling with us. We're going to take a break. You can join in on the conversation. 1-877-532-5797. We'll be back with more of Keeping It Real with Sharpton. We'll be right back.
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0: Reverend Sharpton's daughter sitting in for the Rev. Rev is with the family of Nolan Wells, and he's with attorney Benjamin Crump as they're visiting New York today, mobilizing and strategizing around their call to action to call for a private investigation in the case and situation of Nolan Wells, the young 18-year-old young man from Mississippi whose body was found over the 4th of July weekend. Family want to know what's going on. They have questions and want answers, and we certainly do as well. And so Rev is on the case. He is, of course, with the family, and they're dealing with what's going on over there. Rev joined us before in the broadcast to talk to us about that, and he will also address this situation more prominently tomorrow at National Action Network's Saturday Action Rally. So make sure you tune in for that. Certainly it's Exhale Friday, and we're taking your calls. We got a lot of folks that are exhaling and letting it out, letting it go. We got a lot that we're holding on to and a lot that we want to say. And so we invite you to join us today and let it out and exhale with us. 1-877-532-5797. 1-877-532-5797. I'm going to go to my friend Disco Brian. I see he's holding on. Before I do, I just wanted to bring up, and we were talking with Spencer before the break-in, it really alluded to something to discussing with me, talking about as we are talking about the ranks of power and how we have considered power right in our community, and those pillars of strength and pillars of inspiration like that have I guess really encouraged us throughout generations, like our Black church and the role of the pastor that the pastor plays in our community, and how we have seen I think across the board you know, many programs and many things you know that galvanized and mobilized our young people, that brought community just together. You know, and so it is important. Someone was talking about this earlier, supporting, you know, Black institutions and supporting Black organizations like National Action Network and the NAACP and so many others that have remained steadfast to doing the work for many years. But I think that we also, as I was telling Spencer, we got to hold our Black church accountable, because I think that, you know, too often we get swayed in the conversation, and we don't want to, you know, point fingers. We don't want to get into, you know, the conversation of how the Black church has evolved. And of course, the role of the Black preacher, the Black minister and the Black preacher. I think that it's critical that our pastors stay involved with community. You don't have to be, you know, a political figure or political head or, you know, a political junkie, as they call it. But you need to be involved with what's going on in the community. You need to be, you know, in tune to what's happening around in the community. And I feel like, you know, there are pastors nowadays that don't even live in the same neighborhood as their church anymore. You know, they're traveling 2 and 3 hours just to, you know, to meet with their parishioners and, you know, at their church. So I think that there's a lot going on in the misnomer of how the church has evolved. And I think that we just need to really have that conversation on what's going on with the leadership and how the leadership is evolving. We've got a lot of false prophets that are standing up, you know, behind pulpits that are really just trying to, you know, spur an agenda that benefits only them. And I feel like, you know, we've got to really, really hone in on that and what's going on with our church and how we can really get back to supporting and elevating, you know, the pillars of our community that really held our communities together for so many generations. And so I just wanted to bring that up. We've got to come back together. We've got to really deal with, you know, how impactful these institutions are, you know, for us. And we've got to, we've really got to hold them accountable. So I'll just say that. Thank you, Spencer, for bringing that up, though, again, and for keeping it real. Disco Brian, I see you holding on. I want to get to you. Always a pleasure speaking with you, brother. Good afternoon. You are keeping it real.
1: blessings to you, Miss Dominique Sharpton. I I wish more of my melanin deficient brothers and sisters would follow the lead of Rabbi Richard Hirsch, who is the patriarch at the Free Synagogue, the Stephen Wise Free Synagogue in New York City, who gave Martin Luther King's eulogy. It was a beautiful eulogy. I wish that more white Gentile Christians would follow civil rights Jews in recognizing, pardon me, Dominique, that the black church is the only church in America. That's the only church I recognize as truth. It's the only church. I can't speak for the man because he has passed, but Rabbi Richard Hirsch, clearly, right. When I read his eulogy of Dr. King, that was the sentiment that I gathered. And thank you, Ms. Sharpton, and your father for fighting for justice for that angelic child in Mississippi. And the Wells family, thank you. Dominique, I wanted to ask if you've ever watched the YouTube creator Tabitha Speaks. Do you know her?
0: Of course, of course, of course. Yes, yes, yes, yes.
1: Right, she's a brilliant black creator from Atlanta has been pumping out a slew of videos today that I hope you and all the viewers of this sacred program who are often bothered by my insights about the DSA left, also known as a hate cult, which I was once a part of, take a few moments to view. One of these videos uploaded just 3 hours ago, Dominique, is entitled Hassan Piker is now singing a different tune. But the one I want to address on this call today is entitled, The Majority Reports Emma Zeglin Finally Speaks the Truth. In this video, Dominique, Tabitha responds to a clip from Emma Zeglin, who was on a black creators show, I guess, last night or the night before. Emma Zeglin co-hosts the progressive YouTube show, The Majority Report. And she's a friend of MS Now's Iman. She's been on his show, which used to follow your father's Politics Nation on the weekend. I don't think so anymore, but
0: no, it's not there
1: anyway,
0: anymore.
1: Really, right. It really stopped me in my tracks, Dominique. This young, white, leftist, Gentile woman, Emma Zeglin, said, and I quote, I've said this before. I don't really care if, say, Bernie Sanders or AOC go home and they're a secret Nazi, as long as they go out and vote for the right things. We're talking about politicians. So Tabitha's response is, as always, perfect. She says, quote, black people do care if you're secretly a Nazi. Tabitha argues that if somebody is privately racist, fascist, or a Nazi, that's not just some irrelevant personality trait.
0: Right.
1: It speaks directly to whether they can be trusted to represent black people, Jewish people, LGBTQ people, or any marginalized community once they're in office. Her point was that character and policy are not separate, because eventually your character shapes your decisions. And Dominique, that really made me think about Dr. King's emphasis on integrity and the content of one's character. And it also reminded me of our brilliant black Muslim Pennsylvania State Senator Sharif Street saying that attacks on the Jewish community ultimately threaten the black community as well.
0: Absolutely.
1: So Dominique, I am so delighted to know that you know Tabitha. I would love to see her on Politics Nation. I've seen enough of the Rolodex of the same tried and true Chris Murphy and Jamie, what's his name? The guy in Maryland. We see the same people all the time. I would love to see Dominique, you, number one, Tabitha, and Myron J. Clifton.
0: That's interesting.
1: Oh, my God. I love you, Dominique, and I love my family, and it's hard to love your family when you're a white Gentile and you've been traumatized.
0: I love you, too, Disco Brian.
1: Instances. Love you. Love you. Mm-hmm. Thank you for keeping it real, Dominique, and continue
0: we need
1: to
0: your
1: shine
0: voice.
1: Your
0: we need
1: light.
0: Your voice.
1: Thank
0: we need
1: you.
0: Your presence. We need your strength. We need your, your allyship. So we appreciate your voice, your dedication, commitment. And just like Tabitha, we appreciate bold voices, being unapologetic in this space, speaking up truth to power. It is important and it's relevant and necessary in this moment. So thank you. And thank you for exhaling with us. I hear that music. We're going to take another break. Dominique Sharpton sitting in for the Rev, taking your calls as we exhale on this Friday. 1-877-532-5797. We'll be back with more of Keeping It Real with Sharpton. We'll be right back.
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3: It's Sybil Wilkes with what we need to know. Dramatic happenings in a Utah courtroom on Thursday. The romantic partner of Charlie Kirk's accused killer, Tyler Robinson, took the stand. In a recorded police interview played for the court, Lance Twiggs revealed that Robinson returned to their apartment crying and admitted that he wished he had not done it. A state investigator also presented text messages where Robinson confessed to the shooting and begged Twiggs to delete the evidence. The judge will soon determine if there's enough evidence to proceed to a criminal trial. On Capitol Hill, a wall of silence surrounds the health of veteran Kentucky Senator Mitch McConnell. When questioned by reporters on Air Force One, the president downplayed the situation, stating he has absolutely no idea how McConnell is doing. This remark follows weeks of silence after McConnell was found unconscious after a suspected heart attack in June. Kentucky Governor Andy Beshear formally requested a health update, even as several GOP lawmakers claim they've spoken with McConnell recently. In Mississippi, a grieving community is searching for answers after the body of 18-year-old Nolan Wells was recovered. The former college football player disappeared during a 4th of July holiday boating trip, triggering a massive multi-agency rescue effort. Now, the noted civil rights attorney Ben Crump has joined the family as they demand an investigation into his tragic death. That included a press conference held in New York today. Finally, American tennis star Coco Gauff was eliminated from Wimbledon Thursday morning. The seventh-ranked powerhouse fell in a heartbreaking three-set semifinal battle to Carolina Mukova at the All England Club, dropping the final set in a dramatic high-stakes tiebreaker match. To subscribe to my free daily newsletter, please visit SybilWilkes.com. For all the news 24/7, go to News1.com. I'm Sybil Wilkes. 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
4: 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How you doing?
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6: I am here, Reverend Al, with Dr. Glenda Glover at Tennessee State University, and I have the Tennessee State University leaders who all want to thank you for being our civil rights leader.
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6: And I'm probably going to need your help on this legal fight. You know, they shorted the historically black colleges and universities to the tune of about $13 billion, and Tennessee State was the one they shorted the most.
4: Absolutely. Well, let me know. I'm on the next plane as soon as you holler. You know, when Ben Crump called, I don't even question it. I just head to the airport and get the details on the way.
3: Live from the National Action Network corporate headquarters in New York. Keeping it real. It's XL Friday. And now, America's number one civil rights leader, the Reverend Al Sharpton.
7: Keeping it real. Keeping it real. I'm Dominique Sharpton, Reverend Sharpton's eldest daughter. I'm sitting in for the Rev today. Rev, as he mentioned in announced to us earlier, many of you saw all across the news, the family of Nolan Wells was in New York today and was joined by Attorney Benjamin Crump at the House of Justice, where they joined Reverend Sharpton to call for an independent investigation in the case and situation of what happened to Nolan Wells, this young man, 18 years old, whose body was found in Mississippi over the 4th of July weekend. He had been hanging out with some friends who were, not the same race, apparently. Something happened to this young man. His body was found and apparently his family, his mom and dad have questions and want answers. And certainly this travesty has really, raised alarm in our community across the board. We are definitely concerned with how things have been, transpiring since the situation happened. The most important thing is, that the family deserves answers and the community deserves transparency. We also know that law enforcement deserves the opportunity to complete investigations fairly, but the goals can certainly exist together. And so, the family is calling for an independent investigation. They want another autopsy done. They want, witness interviews and evidence and things to come about to lay out and explain what happened to Nolan Wells. And so we are definitely standing with this family. We know that justice requires facts, not assumptions. And so we are standing with this family to get this investigation done and to really uncover the facts as to what happened to Nolan Wells. It is Exhale Friday. I don't know if our very own Reverend Charles Williams has joined us as he had, as he

0: does every Friday. Somebody let me know. But I see that we've got a lot of folks holding on and want to exhale with us as we are exhaling this Friday. And certainly if you want to join in on the conversation, you can call us as well at 1-877-532-5797. 1-877-532-5797. And before the break, Disco Brian was talking to my friend there, Disco Brian. Thank you so much for always speaking truth to power and for really utilizing your voice in this moment to eradicate and to really resonate, I would say, a pertinent conversation in terms of, you know, getting us to be conscious and aware of our surroundings, who we are, where we stand in this moment, and some of the things that we know we need to do, buckle down and get done in order to really see the progress that we wish to see and to really fight for that in many different ways. And so we don't have to always approach a situation the same way. We don't always have to tackle on the issues the same. We don't always have to, we don't always have to come to the fight, right, equipped the same way. But we all can utilize our own individual skills and our own individual passions and what we care about to come together to really build a stronger, more powerful coalition. And I think that is essentially what we need to be doing in this moment. And so I appreciate conversations like that with folks like Disco Bryant. And if we're talking about, you know, we were talking earlier about President Trump refusing to sign this housing authority bill, obviously, I feel like, you know, it raises so many questions in terms of what we're discussing today and where we are, Disco Bryant, to bring that back into perspective and really talking about, you know, how we as Americans, or in another point, you know, talking about housing or talking about jobs and justice or talking about how we're dealing with violence or dealing with racism or dealing, you know, with any issue, healthcare. Name it, right? We know that there is an economic simulation, that is a correlation that is involved with, you know, these issues as well. And so, you know, in this particular bill and in this particular a conversation with what's happening around, you know, the housing affordability bill and how important I feel like it is to this conversation, you know, because it affects housing, it affects crime, it affects, you know, health outcomes, it affects wealth creation, it affects family stability, you know, it affects a lot. And so it's not really just about how we're fighting for affordable housing, right? It's not just about, can we afford to pay our rent and looking for loopholes around making the rent more affordable or cheaper, as you can say, or finding, you know, ways to bolster opportunities, you know, for economic wealth and stability for Americans and those in the more vulnerable community like Black people. You know, but I think that it really does, you know, these are legitimate debates. And I think that, you know, we need to come together and stop being divided in talking about these things because they affect us all. We're all dealing with it, you know, and so we can't talk about what's going on with Janie over there down the road and not understanding that, you know, we live on the same block. We're the same community. So what happens to Janie down the road can affect us too. And so we got to be aligned with that and we got to know what's going on and be about it. So with that said, it's Exhale Friday. Let's exhale with each other. Let's talk to Rick. Rick from Germany. Always a pleasure talking with you, brother. You're keeping it real. Good afternoon. I hope you're doing well and I hope you're ready to exhale.
1: Talk to I'm you. Breathing on your airtime, sister.
0: What's going on?
1: I'm brain damaged after 23 years of CIA enhanced intestinal parasites, and I'm slowing down considerably. It's getting more difficult to walk, but I walk every day back and forth to the supermarket multiple times just as an exercise to pump the legs so that I can use the restroom later on in the evening. I wanted to talk about Trump's Save Act and what it takes for Americans, including Black America, to vote. What does it take to vote now? ID, passport, birth certificate, mm-hmm. or can you just go with a voter registration card and a local ID right. to vote for the U.S. president, a governor, or as in the midterms, congressmen and senators?
0: Mm-hmm.
1: What does it take to vote in the midterms, and who are we voting for? Those are not rhetorical questions. Those are questions for you, and I'm going to hang up and let you pontificate on it for about a minute.
0: Well, you know, I will say that. Thank you so much, Rick, for your call. But, you know, why is it that, you know, Donald Trump is removing the Democratic Election Commissioners? You know, it speaks to, you know, this conversation we would have about the electoral, you know, of how power is governed in this country. And when we're talking about, you know, and this is another, you know, reason why we're going to Washington, D.C. again on August 28th, when we're talking about commemorating or talking about in this moment, you know, how Black people in, you know, in retrospect fought for certain liberties. We got the Civil Rights Act passed. We got the Voting Rights Act passed. And here we are, you know, still honing on the fact that Dr. King had a dream. You know, we went to Washington, D.C. by the thousands, and we talked and stood up for jobs and justice. And here we are now, you know, having to deal with the ramifications of what happens to our voting rights when we allow for people to get placed in office that don't have our interests and don't have, you know, and don't have our best interests at heart. But I will say, you know, that Brother Rick, that you know, it's really not about personnel changes, right? It's not about what happens when we, you know, balance power inside of the American democracy. I think that this is something that we need to, in terms of dealing with voting rights, and you're talking about all the liberties and what kind of card you got to have to vote. And, you know, but we have lost the energy in terms of really dealing with, you know, how people are governing our communities and governing our lives and governing our families and lives and the opportunities that are given to us. And I don't feel like, you know, we are losing that. We feel like we're losing that energy to galvanize the vote, to mobilize the vote. Think of what happened in your last local election. Well, I think you live in Germany, but, you know, those of us who have participated in our local elections, and was that voter turnout like a large voter turnout, or was it a smaller, you know, voter turnout? You know, we're dealing with that all across the board. People are losing momentum and really trusting how we cast our votes and who we're voting for. And so I think that the question, you know, yes, on one aspect we got to deal with, you know, those in power trying to get more power, but in the other side we got to deal with us not doing our part either, because we won't even get up and vote for what we, you know, what we can do. We're not even trying to participate in that process. So I think that, you know, we can't lose, we can't misstep here, and we can't lose, you know, our way on the path. We can't be jumping over stones. We got to keep lining up and keep walking straight and dealing with everything that we got to do along the way. So I think that, you know, that is something that we are that's a misconception, I think, amongst us. And I think that we got to keep raising that in conversation. Because if we're talking about, you know, well, does my vote matter? My vote counts. Well, are you going to even go to the polls and cast your vote? Are you even going to go and participate in the process? Because we need that too. We need you in that number as well. So I think the conversation goes head in head. But thank you so much. I think I said a lot on that. Wow, I talked to the whole break. Thank you so much for that, my brother from Germany. I hear that music. We're going to take another break. We exhaling, though. I'm sitting in for Reverend Sharpton, taking your calls. 1-877-532-5797. We'll be back with more of Keeping It Real with Sharpton. We'll be right back.
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3: It's Sybil Wilkes with what we need to know. In Virginia, historical preservation effort halted a major project. Stafford County supervisors voted 4-3 to delay plans for a sprawling 99-acre data center campus due to deep structural concerns over a 200-year-old cemetery. The board granted the developer additional time to hire an archaeological consultant to thoroughly research the grounds, which are believed to contain the unmarked graves of an unknown number of enslaved people. On the campaign trail, embattled Maine Senate candidate Graham Plattner officially prepared to formally withdraw from the race this upcoming Monday. Plattner completely suspended his campaign after facing a devastating sexual assault allegation. Monday marks the final legal deadline for Plattner to drop out, allowing state Democrats to host a formal nominating convention to choose a replacement candidate by July 27th. Global hostilities are flaring up rapidly in the Middle East after President Trump declared the active ceasefire with Tehran officially over. Speaking at the NATO summit in Turkey, the president confirmed the United States launched a second round of heavy retaliatory military strikes against Iran as retribution for incoming missiles fired at commercial cargo ships inside the strategic Strait of Hormuz. Iran responded with missile strikes targeting Gulf nations hosting American forces, though no casualties were reported. And finally, if you are like a lot of us fighting the battle of the bulge, rethinking the weight loss strategy could save hours of meticulous tracking. A new clinical study from the University of Adelaide reveals that intermittent fasting delivers identical results to exhausting calorie counting, allowing adults to shed pounds without the constant work of monitoring or eating. To subscribe to my free daily newsletter, please visit SybilWilkes.com. For all the news 24/7, go to News1.com. I'm Sybil Wilkes. Be informed. Be empowered.
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0: Keeping it real. Dominique Sharpton hanging out with y'all on Keeping It Real today on this Exhale Friday. We're taking your calls. You can join in on the conversation. 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You can exhale with us there. I see my friend Steel Bill holding on. I know y'all been waiting to hear from Steel Bill. I've been waiting to hear from you too, Steel Bill. Thank you so much for calling in on this Exhale Friday. You're keeping it real. Good afternoon.
1: Good afternoon. This is the day the Lord has made, and I will rejoice and be glad in it, and I will keep it real. Hello, my sister.
0: Can't wait to hear that. I'm wonderful. How are you?
1: I'm doing great. The Lord is good. I mean, I was sick, you know, a couple months ago and everything, but I'm just hanging tough. I'm like the good old watch. I just take a licking and keep on ticking. And I give the Lord praise and thanks for all what he's done for me.
0: Amen.
1: And I give praise to your father for everything he has done. And I want to send a shout out to Lincoln Ware and Terrence Howard and the staff of WBBZ Buzz radio station where I listen to this excellent show. And I am glad to talk to you. I am just keeping a positive vibe of the fact that Donald Trump is just somebody who just loves to stir the pot. He loves to stir controversy. He loves to gain attention and everything. But, you know, he has no malice. He has no heart. I mean, you would figure that, you know, he is just a person that just, he's disturbed, he's miserable, he's angry, he's all the above, where you can put in a pot and stir it. And I tell you, it's just a thing where I'm staying positive. You know, I enjoyed last month, Black Music Month.
0: Yes.
1: It was a shame that we lost such giants as Peabo Bryson, you know, Foster Sylvers, and Ronald LaPrade, who played bass for the Commodores. I tell you, I enjoyed all that music that they had brought upon us. I still miss Michael Jackson and Prince
0: and
1: Frankie Beverly. And I'm just staying positive. But, you know, I am going to definitely vote in November. I am glad that Kamala Harris is still in the race. I can't wait to meet that sister and give her number of praise. And thanks, just like I'm looking forward to meeting your father and meeting you and giving you praise for what you do. And it's just where I'm not falling for the okey-doke.
0: That's right. You know,
1: I am a proud Black man, and I just look at it as that, you know, there's a stepping stone. And there's plenty of Uncle Toms and chicken-eating Uncle Toms out there. I buy my chicken. They get theirs, and they do the chicken dance. And get their, you know, stack of money and everything. But you know what? I have a heart. So I'm just going to just end it right here. It was a pleasure talking to you. I know I'm going to have a good week talking to you. And I tell you, I praise your father every time he gets on the show. And I will keep it real.
0: Thank you very much for the opportunity. Thank you, Still Bill. Thank you so much for your call. I'm glad that you're feeling better and that you're staying on course. I think that is important. Again, for those of you who are in the New York City area, Rev announced it earlier, but we'll be having a mobile health fair tomorrow after the Saturday Action Rally at Mother AME Zion Church. CVS is joining us to do free health screenings for the community on tomorrow. So join us for the broadcast and the Saturday Action Rally live at 9. At Mother AME Zion, that's 140-6 West 137th Street in the Village of Harlem. You can come and join us. Join us for the rally, but join us after the rally as well. And bring your senior citizens in your community or somebody that you know that needs to get a checkup, needs to see a doctor maybe, and get those health screenings done. We'll be doing screenings. You need to know what's going on with your blood pressure and so many other things that could be going on. We just want to make sure that we're checking in with our bodies, checking in with our health, and making sure that we're all as strong as we can be, right, to keep this fight going and to remain steadfast in it. We got to stay together. We got to stay healthy. And so we want you to check on yourself. Join us tomorrow for the free health screenings after the Saturday Action Rally at Mother AME Zion Church. Thank you to CVS for providing those services to us in our community. It's very important, and I invite everyone who can to take advantage of those opportunities. We'll be there tomorrow, Saturday, and Sunday. So that's the 11th and the 12th in front of Mother AME Zion, 140-6 West 137th Street in Harlem. Thank you so much. All right, let's go to Davey. Davey's listening to us, holding on from Maryland. Davey, you're keeping it real. Happy Exhale Friday.
2: Thank you, Ms. Dominique, and thank you for the platform that you and your father provide. Let me just say this. I love the Black church. I'm 80 years old. It is the church that brought us out of slavery, Reconstruction, civil rights. What I don't love is that many church members did not seek to be anointing, the separation that gave them power. In other words, the church lost its power. Why? Look at your dad, Dominique, and I said this to your dad. It's not that he was anointed. Your father is anointed by God, by the master of the universe, that all of us can approach. But he was set aside for this work. But now we got people who are not set aside to do a heavenly work, and they're afraid. So what happened with the church is the church downed. In the 60s and 70s, it took another angle. It took this wealth, create wealth, wealth, wealth, me and mine, me and mine. So right now we are reaping the benefits of me and mine. Now let me just tell you, like churches now, what they are doing, negative churches, African-American churches, giving away food. Line, you can see it. Line, 3 miles of cars lined up. That's not the role that Jesus wanted us to do. He wanted us to stand up for justice. What about the brothers and sisters in the 50s and 60s? What about Huey P. Newton and Bobby Seale and all those brothers who went out? They weren't even church people and said, enough is enough. We can stand up. See, that's the problem. We don't have no people who are set aside to stand up in the church. So the church in many ways has been misdirected from the work of Jesus Christ, which is based in love. So, Dominique, all I'm saying, I want to say this, and I want to say this to Disco, the brother Disco, whatever, of another race. Don't be dismayed. I'm almost 80 years old. I was in the different stations with Phil and Berrigan and Dan Berrigan. They were not of my color. I'm a African American. Okay. The brother, he mentioned Rabbi Hirsch. Those people had power, Dominique. It's not about color. It's about power to do the will of God. And I thank God for your father not running away from the assignment that God had gave us. And you will have assignment too. And I thank God for your assignment. And you do very well. And we love you. I love the church. I just pray all to seek the power of God. Thank you.
0: Thank you, Davey. Keeping it real. Almost 80 years old and speaking truth to power, staying committed, staying involved, and really reaching back to make sure that you get one out. Teach one else. Teaching me. Thank you so much, Davey. I hear that music. We're going to take this break. I'm coming back. I want to talk to our sister, Marcia McCoy from Cleveland, Ohio. And I also am going to talk to Leon from Dallas. But we'll be right back. More Keeping It Real with Shopton. We'll be right back.
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0: We have been keeping it real. Again, make sure you tune in. Join Rev tomorrow as he will be live in New York City at the house. It's our last, our last Saturday at Mother AME Zion, where we have been holding National Action Network's rallies, our Saturday Action Rallies. It's been quite a journey. We are transitioning to a new building, and a new House of Justice has a permanent home in Harlem, and we are in transition into the new building. But we will be at Mother AME Zion in the morning. For the Saturday Action Rally. Join Reverend Sharpton live at Mother AME Zion, 140-6 West 137th Street in the Village of Harlem at 9 o'clock in the morning, and immediately following Rev's address, his keynote address in the Saturday Action Rally, we'll be hosting public health screenings provided by CVS, and certainly thank them for their partnership in providing the service free to the community. 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Again, that's 140-6 West 137th Street in the Village of Harlem. And as always, make sure you tune in to Politics Nation with Al Sharpton. 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I want to go to Leon, who's been holding on, listening to us from Dallas, and then I'm going to go to our very own sister, Marcia McCoy, who is holding on from our greater Cleveland, Ohio chapter of National Action Network. But Leon, you're keeping it real. Good afternoon. Happy Exhale Friday.
1: Good afternoon to you, Dominique. You don't remember me, but you met me a couple of times once year before last in New York at the convention when you were walking around with the earpiece on talking to the director.
0: Okay, I would say you described me pretty well. That's pretty much me.
1: Yeah. And then you used to come to Dallas with your dad, mm-hmm. and I met you out there too. You
0: came. Yep, Freddie Haynes.
1: Yep. And yes, so, but you said something that was, I think, more important than people want to give it credit for. When you said, we need to work together, we can't work together. On the scale of equity and, you know, justice and whatever, 60% of the problem, from my perspective, is, well, you have the Trump administration and his sycophant acolytes, the foundation of the country on bigotry, etc. But in 2026, 40% of our problem is us. What am I saying?
0: No, I got you.
1: Appropriate. Mm-hmm. We can't work together. Mm-hmm. We can't cooperate. Okay, what do I mean by that? You said voting. Well, we don't vote like we're supposed to. We're supposed to vote 100%, 98%, 99%. That's everybody in the African-American community eligible to vote. They're supposed to vote.
0: That's right.
1: Secondly, I talked to your dad numerous of times about economic development.
0: Mm-hmm.
1: You know, we used to have, you know, before there was desegregation, integration, we used to have Tulsa, you know, Black Wall Street, all over America, because we couldn't spend our money with white institutions. So we created our own banks, our own grocery stores, our own this, that, whatever businesses we needed, we created it, we hired each other, we kept our money circulating our community. When I proposed several years ago, say, let's get this abandoned grocery store, put 100 black businesses in. The blacks just seem like they don't want to, they keep coming up with excuses about why they can't do it, but it's easier for us to do it now than it was 100 years ago, because they can't burn this thing down. They can't lynch you for stuff, for spending your money in the place you want to spend it. We have this, I'm not going to cooperate with him because I didn't think of it mentality, or some kind of bizarre.
0: Say it, Leon. That's right. Man, you hit that. You hit that on the nail, brother.
1: Yeah, but I've been dealing with it for years. We can't seem to say, okay, this is a good idea. This will bring jobs in our community. We can create jobs for our kids. We create jobs for ourselves. Let's get together and do this.
0: Right.
1: And I've talked to council people. I've talked to, you know, all kind of different officials, ex-pro basketball players, baseball players. They can't seem to say, this is a good idea. We need to cooperate. Mm-hmm. If we can fix the 40% that we are controlling, then the 60% that racial supremacy exerts on us, the pressure that it exerts on us, is not going to be as bad. Mm-hmm. But we don't seem to be able to understand, like the Asians, the Latinos, the Indians, the East Indians, mm-hmm. they know how to come together and work together for a common goal. We say, oh, the councilman didn't think of it. Or I he said something to me 10 years ago, and I didn't like it. And believe it or not, the reason I can confirm this, I was talking to a gentleman who was one of the largest black contractors in America. He's one of the top five. And I was talking about it. I said, well, can you and another contractor get together and see if you can get some of this work? Because the Latinos here, they came up with a $6.2 billion bond package to build all the schools in Dallas. And I said, well, don't you think you can come together and see if we can get some of this work for our community? He said, man, I've been trying to do that 15 years.
0: Wow.
1: And if we can work on that 40% that we can control, we will be a lot further along in our battle, our struggle for equity and equality and economic parity and all these other words that they use than we are now, because I can't do it with him. I can't work with him. You see what I'm saying?
0: Oh, yeah.
1: I hope people are understanding that. I know you understood because you said it.
0: No, you're so on point. Forgive me for chuckling a little bit, because I just, like you said, the words that I be thinking, like you just said it out your mouth. So that means that we're connecting and that, you know, the synergy is there and it's transferring the way it needs to be. So I hope that, you know, more people are listening to our conversation and are being inspired to do something and getting involved and to reach out, right? Because we really need to come together. I feel like that is what is holding us back. And I feel like, you know, if we could just get that right, if we could just get the, you know, the collective part right, coming together and, you know, everybody has a voice and let's just, you know, do this, I think that we can really, really see the progress, you know, and I mean, we could jump out the waves with this, right, you know, but we gotta stop, you know, hating each other. We've got to stop criticizing each other. We've got to stop putting each other down. And like you said, just because I didn't think of it, just because I didn't have the strategy, or just because I didn't formulate the solution, does not mean that I can't be on board and join the collective and getting something done. And so I feel like, you know, we've got to come to that realization in of ourselves. And we've got to, you know, I think that takes, you know, that goes down. It's a little deeper conversation with the self-love and all that goes into it, right? Because we always want to, you know, be respected and uplifted for our thoughts and our value, and, you know, and that matters. And, you know, we got to continue to uplift each other in that aspect. But we also need to come to, you know, the conclusion that we always don't have the answer, and there may be somebody that does. Let's get with that, brother. Let's get with that, sister. She got the economic plan. Let's go do that. He got the plan for how we going, you know, you know, help our kids succeed. Let's go there. He got the plan. How we going deal with access to quality. You know, we don't always have to, you know, have the answers and come with the idea. We can definitely spread the love and spread the energy and spread the collective, the unity that we need in order to make us go forward. So thank you so much for that. Thank you so much for your call. I do want to get Marcia McCoy in. She's listening to us and holding on from Greater Cleveland. And she is, of course, our dynamic sister who holds National Action Network down Greater Cleveland area with the Reverend E.T. Cabanis, who we are always so blessed to be able to hear from and to learn from. So good afternoon, sister. I know we're about to get up out of here, but I wanted to lend the mic to you to take us out on this afternoon. Thank you so much for calling. Marcia, my sister, you're keeping it real.
2: I have to immediately, I love you, Dominique. I got to immediately turn it over to the bishop. Come on, bishop.
3: I got 2 minutes. All right, lady Dominique.
2: You got to get it.
0: Yes, I'm here. Let's go.
3: All right. I need Dr. McCoy to hold my mule. Without one iota or still of a doubt, the convicted felon Donald J. Trump will go down in history as the lionest president that has ever occupied the Oval Office of the United States of America. A lie is nothing for this corrupt, colluded, wannabe king and dictator, racist, bigot, and avowed white national supremacist to tell. The nefarious essence of a lie is that it takes more lies to try to justify it. The naked truth will always stand on its own 2 feet. Trump's political journey began with a birth of lie that President Obama was not a U.S. citizen. His lie about the word merit falls flat on his feet because he would not recognize merit if he met it down the street. His father left him $500 million, and he lies and says that his father gave him a small loan. Probably the most dangerous, egregious, and deleterious lie that he has perpetrated upon the American people is the solemn promise that he would end all wars. Instead, he has initiated a war on Iran that has not only cost the American people $152 billion, but a lack of proper plan, and he has lost that war. And now, almost begging the Iranian government to give him a way to save it. Thousands of Iranians' lives have been lost, 13 Americans. The most hideous lie that he has ever poured upon the American people is that he was going to give black people a fair deal. His first executive order was to attract all federal and private contracts from EDI. He literally set civil rights back. I guess I'll come next week, Dominic.
0: Yeah, we're always happy to have you and your words of wisdom, Reverend E.T. Cabanis, Bishop E.T. Cabanis. Thank you so much for your voice, for your commitment, for your leadership. And thank you, Queen Marcia McCoy, for always making sure that we stand up in the right capacity and doing what you do. I hear that music. We're going to head up out of here. Thank you so much for everyone who called in and got through and exhaled with us. Hope you enjoy your weekend and join us again on Monday. Rev will be back in the house. And as he says to you, remember, whatever you do, wherever you go, and however you feel, make sure you tell someone. Rev told you, Dominique told you. Keep it real. Keep it real. Keep it real. We'll talk with y'all on Monday.
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5: It's Sybil Wilkes with what we need to know. The high-profile legal defense team for Texas inmate Carmelo Anthony is launching an aggressive bid for a new trial. Attorneys for the 19-year-old black man who was convicted of the brutal track meet murder of teenager Austin Metcalf are demanding the case be completely thrown out and the presiding judge removed from the appeal. This defense argues Anthony's constitutional rights were violated by severe restrictions on public courtroom access, claiming Judge John Roach compromised his structural impartiality by defending the guilty verdict directly to the media. In Maryland, a major transportation disaster left dozens injured. Baltimore County investigators confirmed 36 people were hospitalized after a transit bus collided with a dozen vehicles on Reisterstown Road before smashing directly into a brick building. The bus driver was flown to an area trauma center with life-threatening injuries, while the underlying cause of the chaotic crash remains under investigation. In Iowa, an extraordinary municipal tiebreaker is heading to a hat draw. A local city council race in the tiny town of Runnels ended in a complete dead heat election, with both candidates capturing exactly 37 votes. By state law, election officials will settle the race by pulling a name out of a hat at next week's county board meeting. And finally, a blockbuster NBA trade remains frozen behind closed doors. The mega deal sending superstar Kawhi Leonard from the Los Angeles Clippers to the Toronto Raptors is on hold while league officials investigate a $28 million corporate endorsement deal. While the Clippers firmly deny bypassing the salary cap, the Raptors state they are eagerly waiting for the probe to conclude. To subscribe to my free daily newsletter, please visit SybilWilks.com. 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I'm Sybil Wilks. 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

0: 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And thank you for considering Radio One, the urban media specialist.
1: 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Is that normal aging, dementia, or something else? 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Knowing your numbers, blood pressure, blood sugar, and cholesterol are common, but your cognitive numbers are also important, especially if you're age 65 or older. 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
2: 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After I lost my mom, I was depressed and resentful. 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

1 month ago today, I was happy as a lark. But now, I go for walks, to the movies, maybe to the park. I have a seat on the same old bench to watch the children play. You know, tomorrow is their future. But for me, just another day. They all gather around me. They seem to know my name. 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I know I can't hide from a memory, though day after day I've tried. I keep saying she'll be back, but today

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